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2: I'm Greg Bellum. We'll begin with Chester A. Riley and his family, and later mosey on down to the Arkansas mountain town of Pine Ridge as we check in on Lumet Abner. William Bendix was quite a talent, working on the stages in major motion pictures, television, and indeed radio.

0: Riley with William Bendix as Riley. Chester A. Riley is a man who doesn't feel he's doing his duty as a husband and father unless he's worrying about something. This week, his wife hasn't given him any cause for alarm. His son, Junior, has been behaving himself. So it's his daughter, Babs's turn to bear the brunt of Riley's fatherly concern.
1: I'm home, Dumplin.
2: Oh, hello, dear. How was the movie?
3: Great. Children of Today. Wonderful picture. I love a movie that's really up to the minute.
2: Oh, who is in it?
3: Rudolph Valentino and Pearl White.
2: Well, they were silent stars. That picture must have been made 30 years ago.
3: It still holds good for today. It shows what happens when kids ain't brought up right. There's one scene when a boy no older than our Junior hits his father on the head with an axe and then robs him. I want Junior to go see that picture. He'll learn a lot.
2: Well, I doubt if he'd like it. He only likes Westerns.
3: Yeah, believe me, a picture like that makes a father worry about his kid's future.
2: Man, you don't have to worry about our children.
3: That's because I brought them up right. Instead of running around the streets all hours of the night like other kids, our Junior's in bed. And Babs is in a room reading a good book.
2: No, Babs isn't home.
3: Yes, sir. Thank heaven we got nothing to worry. Where is she?
2: Out.
3: Out? So late at night, how could you let a young girl like that go out all alone?
2: Well, she's not alone. She's with that nice boy, Harry Bates.
3: I've talked to that boy. I'd rather she was alone.
2: Now, Harry's all right.
3: Not for our Babs. There's a girl's got looks, charm, personality, brains. Why, she's got everything I wanted when I was a kid. She don't have to waste her time with boys like Harry Bates.
2: Well, what kind of boys would meet with your approval?
3: Well, mental types, college boys, boys with a future.
2: Just because a boy didn't go to college doesn't mean he hasn't got a future.
3: That's where you're wrong. You can't get no place without college. Take me. I'm a riveter. If I'd have gone to college, I wouldn't be hammering in rivets with my hands. I'd be using my head.
2: Bed, Riley. Babs will be all right.
3: It's my duty to see that she meets the right kind of boys and picks out the right husband.
2: Oh, rubbish. My father was just as concerned about me as you are about Babs. But he let me pick my own boyfriends, and when the time came, my own husband.
3: Well, I ain't gonna make the same stupid mistake he did. Yes, sir, Gillis, you're lucky you got a son.
4: Why, what's so lucky about that?
3: When you got a son, you got only one boy to worry about. When you got a daughter, you got 100 boys to worry about.
4: That's where I was smart. I gave birth to a son.
3: Worry, worry, worry every minute.
4: Well, at least your daughter's no stay-at-home like some poor girls. She's got plenty of dates.
3: Oh, yeah, she's pretty notorious, all right. I got no complaints there, but I'd like Babs to hang out with a higher-class type of fella, refined, after
4: hey,
3: all.
4: Hey, watch it. Here comes the boss.
3: Where?
4: There, with that young guy.
5: O'Reilly, Gillis.
3: Oh, hello, boss.
4: Hello, Mr. Stevenson.
5: Boys, I want you to meet my nephew, Leonard Stevenson.
6: How do you do, gentlemen?
3: Hello, Leonard.
6: Hi.
5: You see, Leonard's studying aerodynamics in college.
3: Oh, and you go to college, Leonard?
6: Yes, sir.
5: I thought maybe one of you boys might show him around the plant.
3: Why, sure, boss. I'd be only too glad to have Gillis show him around.
4: Huh?
3: Well, go on, Gillis. Don't keep Leonard waiting.
4: Oh, sure, sure. Glad to, Leonard.
6: Thank you. I'm very interested in those new hydraulic presses.
4: Well, that's fine. You can explain them to me.
3: Ah, it's a fine boy you got there.
5: Yes, he is. He's got a great future. Comes from fine stock.
3: Yep, if I had a few shares of that stock, I'd have a future, too. Yeah, he's a fine boy.
5: Brilliant student, too. Likes to stay home and read.
3: My daughter Babs likes to stay home and read.
5: Oh, I wish he'd go out more often. I'm always telling him, Leonard, why don't you meet more people your own age?
3: Now, that's a coincidence. I keep telling my daughter Babs, why don't you meet more young men your own age, like Leonard Stevenson?
5: I wish I knew some nice young... Say, I wonder if... No.
3: Yes, yes, yes.
5: Do you think maybe your daughter...
3: It's a date, boss.
5: Well, maybe toward the end of the week, she...
3: Tonight!

0: Babs, you've got to go out with Leonard Stevenson. He's going to phone in a few minutes.
1: Daddy, I keep telling you, I have a date for tonight. I've been dying to go out with this boy for weeks.
0: Cancel it.
1: I can't. I just can't.
0: But you don't know what you're missing, Babs. Leonard is one boy in a million. He's so handsome. He's got blonde, wavy hair like Van Johnson, a flashing smile like Clark Gable, and a dimple in his chin like Cary Grant. Believe me, he's another Sonny Tufts. Well, what do you say?
1: I'm sorry, Daddy. I'd do it if I could.
0: All right, the subject is closed. But all I can say is this is a fine way to pay me back after all I've done for you.
2: Oh, Riley, stop pestering her. You had no right
0: to... Peg. When she had the whooping cough and had to have a shot in the arm, who walked 3 miles in a blizzard to bring the doctor? Who held her while he stuck that big needle in her little arm?
2: I did.
0: All right, but who fainted? I did. Okay, Babs, I ask you to do one little thing for your own benefit, and you turn me down.
1: Oh, all right, Daddy. I'll cancel my date and go out with this Leonard.
0: You will? Oh, that's great. You'll never regret it. This Leonard is a... The phone. Oh, boy, that must be him. Now, be nice to him, Babs. Tell him you'll love to go out with him. Hello? Oh, hello, Leonard. Yeah, Babs is here. Yeah, I'll put her on, and me and the wife will go out in the kitchen so Babs can be alone while you ask her to go out with you, which she will.
1: Minerva, you've just got to do it for me.
3: But Babs, I don't even know this boy, Leonard.
1: Well, neither do I. That's why it'll be all right.
3: Sure it will. What's gonna be all right?
1: Oh, for Pete's sake, Minnie, I've told you 3 times. Now, listen. I've got this date with Bruce, and my father wants me to go out with this Leonard, so I said yes. But now I can't get in touch with Bruce to break our date. So now I've got 2 dates, a date with Bruce and a date with Leonard. And you'll have to go out with Leonard.
3: Oh, where do I meet Bruce?
1: Not Bruce. You meet Leonard at the drugstore. And listen, you have to pretend you're me.
3: I'm you?
1: Well, Leonard's never seen me. You just say you're Babs Riley. Oh, you'll like him, Minerva. He's a college boy.
3: Oh, then I better take some money with me.
1: Oh, no, he's rich. And handsome, too. Oh, you'll have a grand time. But you mustn't tell anyone.
3: Oh, no, I won't. Babs, do you think he'll try to kiss me?
1: Well, he might.
3: Then I better tighten my pivot tooth. The last time I got kissed, I swallowed it.

0: Good night, Bruce. Thanks for a swell evening.
1: It was perfect, Babs. Can I call you again?
0: If you really want to, Bruce.
1: Oh, boy, do I. You'll hear from me soon.
0: All right, Bruce. Good night.
1: Good night, beautiful.
2: Da da da da da da da da.
3: How'd it go?
0: Oh! Daddy! I didn't see you sitting there.
3: I waited up to find out how your date went. Nice boy, huh?
0: Oh, he's wonderful, Daddy. I'm just wild about him, and I think he likes me.
3: You made a good impression, huh?
0: Oh, I think so. He said he'd call me again soon.
3: Oh, that's great, honey. You really like him, huh?
0: Oh, he's got the cutest curly black hair.
3: Yeah, when I saw that, black, this afternoon, Leonard was a blonde.
0: Leonard?
3: Yeah.
0: Oh, yes, did I say black? I meant blonde.
3: Oh, he's got you in a dither, all right. Well, this is one boy I don't mind you falling for.
0: He's... Well, Daddy, I don't want you to get the wrong idea. After
3: That's
0: all...
3: That's all right. You can't fool your old daddy. I know what's going on. Yes, sir, Gillis, my Babs sure made a hit with the big boss's nephew last night.
4: All right, stop bragging. My daughter would have made a bigger hit if I had a daughter.
3: And Leonard's crazy about her.
4: Come on, let's get back to work. I gotta get some sleep before quitting time.
3: Hey, wait, there's Leonard. Leonard, just going into Stevenson's office. Come on.
4: Hey, where are you going?
3: I bet right now he's raving to the boss about Babs. If we get up close...
4: Wait, Riley, it ain't nice to eavesdrop. You can get fired for it.
3: Shh.
5: Well, tell me, Leonard, how was your date with that Riley girl last night?
6: Well, Uncle Carl, I hardly know what to say.
3: You hear that, Gillis? He can't find words good enough.
6: To be perfectly frank, Uncle, this Barbara Riley is just about the stupidest thing on 2 feet.
5: Stupid?
3: Babs? No.
4: So she made a big hit, huh, Riley?
5: I can hardly believe it, Leonard. I know the Rileys pretty well. Her mother's a fine, intelligent woman, and her father is... Well, maybe you're right.
3: Gillis, it ain't nice to eavesdrop. Come on.
4: Wait, this is fascinating.
6: Honest, Uncle Carl, she has no charm, no personality. She really needs a plumber.
5: A plumber?
6: She's a drip.
3: Gillis, let's get back to work.
4: Okay.
3: Carry me.
4: Oh, don't take it so hard, Riley. Suppose she is a drip. Someday she'll meet a droop. And...
3: I don't understand it, Gillis. My Babs stupid? How could she be stupid? Why, ever since she was a little baby, I taught her everything I know. Oh, why did she pay attention to me?
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3: And now back to The Life of Riley with William Bendix as Riley. And right now, Riley is suffering.
4: Peg, it's true, I tell you. Stupid, that's the word he used.
5: Bab, stupid?
4: Yeah.
5: Well, that's fantastic. Well, it's true I'm her mother, but I still say you couldn't find a more charming or intelligent girl.
4: Well, that's what I thought. But when you get too close to a person, you can't judge anymore. For instance, I always thought you were beautiful, Peg.
5: Well, aren't I?
4: Well, I don't know. Who can tell? To a baboon, the most beautiful creature in the world is another baboon.
5: Oh, you're crazy.
4: Hey, this is serious, and it's up to me.
5: Now, look, you leave Babs alone.
4: It's no use. My head is made up. Babs has got to change, and I'm the one to change her. You know the saying, it takes a sow's ear to make a silk purse.
6: Hello? Oh, hi, Minnie. No, I haven't heard from Bruce yet. I just can't understand it. Bruce seemed to like me, and he said he'd call. What a life. You wait years for the perfect man, and then... Well, I'm in the middle of some ironing. See you tomorrow, Minnie.
4: Babs! Babsy!
6: In here, Daddy.
4: Oh, hello, Babs. What are you doing, honey?
6: Oh, nothing.
4: You look kind of blue. You're worried about a certain boy, ain't you?
6: Well, yes, I am. I expected him to call me, but so far he...
4: Babsy, sometimes we've got to face certain things, no matter how horrible they are. Look at me, honey.
6: Yes?
4: I mean, well, sometimes a person is a little on the stupid side, but that ain't the end of the world, as long as that person is willing to change, right?
6: Oh, Daddy, I like you just the way you are.
4: Look, let me put it another way. You see, Babs...
6: Can we talk about your problem some other time, Daddy?
4: Babs, I don't like to see you brooding this way. I know what. Come on, let's go to a movie.
6: Oh, no, I've got to stay in case I get a call.
4: I hate to say this, baby, but I don't think he's ever going to call.
6: He's got to. He's just got to.
4: You kind of fell for this boy, huh?
6: Oh, he's a dream, Daddy. You know how it is. A girl meets a lot of boys, but it doesn't mean a thing. And then all of a sudden she meets a boy and she says to herself, this is it.
4: Yeah. Yeah, I know. When I was going with your mother, I heard those very same words. The night I proposed to her, she introduced me to her father, and he said, is this it? Cheer up, honey. It'll be all right. There are other boys.
6: Oh, you don't understand. The way I feel now, I couldn't look at another boy.
4: Neither could I.
6: Excuse me, Daddy. I'd like to be alone for a while.
4: Sure, sure, baby. Poor kid. Her little heart's breaking. All on account of that no-good Leonard. Yes?
7: Good evening. My name is Bruce Taylor. Is Babs home?
4: Yeah, she's home, but she don't want to see you, son.
7: She doesn't?
4: You'd just be wasting your time. She's crazy about a certain boy, Leonard.
7: Yeah, but, gee, she told me that I...
4: I'll tell you what she told me. She said she couldn't look at you.
7: But, well...
4: I'm sorry, son, but you ain't it, so run along, huh?
7: Gosh, if that's the way she feels. Okay, good night.
4: Good night. poor kid. He don't know what kind of a daughter I got. He probably thinks she's charming.
6: Daddy, who was that at the door?
4: Oh, it's nothing important. Just some boy asking for you.
6: A boy? What boy?
4: What, Taylor, I think.
6: Bruce? Bruce Taylor?
4: Yeah, yeah. But I got rid of him fast. I told him you don't want to see him.
6: You told him?
4: Yeah.
6: But he's the one I've been waiting to hear from, and you told him? Oh, you ruined everything.
4: But, Babs, you said I...
6: No,
4: I thought...
6: I'll never see him again.
4: But, Babsy, I thought Leonard was the one that
6: Leonard,
4: you were...
6: Leonard? Who cares about Leonard? I loathe and despise Leonard. You and your Leonard, I never want to hear the name Leonard again.
5: Babsy, darling, what's the matter? What happened? Riley, what did you do to Babs?
4: Nothing. I was just straightening out her life.

0: Hurry up, Minerva. How much longer are you going to take with that soda?
1: I'll be through in a minute.
0: I've got to get home.
1: I knew I could get that cherry through the straw.
0: Well, let's go.
1: Wait! Oh, look who's coming this way. You! Hey! Oh, we heard coming over.
0: Oh, he's cute. Who is he, Minerva?
1: Why, you know. That's Leonard Stevenson, the one you gave me that night.
0: But he's a perfect dream. I never thought...
2: Shh. Oh, hello there. It's nice to see you again, Barbara.
1: Hello, Leonard. I want you to meet a friend of mine, Barbara Riley. Oh, I mean, I'm Barbara Riley, and she's Minerva. I mean...
2: Could an innocent bystander get in on the joke?
0: I'm afraid I owe you an apology, Mr. Stevenson. You see, I'm Barbara Riley, and she's Minerva. My father made that date with you, but I was busy, and Minerva wasn't doing anything, so I... Well...
2: Oh, so you're Babs Riley. Well, do you mind if I join you?
0: Oh, it'd be a pleasure. Gee, I'm sorry you have to go, Minerva.
1: Any place?
0: Why, you know perfectly well you have a dentist's appointment.
1: I have?
0: Why, Minnie, you just told me you have a toothache and you're simply in agony.
1: Oh. Oh, yes. Oh, excuse me, Leonard, I'm in agony. Well, it's nice knowing you.
2: Well, so you're Babs.
0: So you're Leonard. I hope you're not angry with me.
2: Well, I don't know. I might be willing to discuss the question tonight, say around 8 o'clock. Okay?
0: Okay.

0: Oh, trouble, trouble, trouble. Nothing but trouble. I guess a guy never really gets rid of his troubles till he's introduced to the undertaker.
1: How do you do, Riley?
0: Who's that?
1: It is I, Digby Odell, the friendly undertaker.
0: Hello, Digger.
1: Greetings, Riley. You're looking fat. You look horrible.
0: I feel horrible.
1: Too bad. I feel tip-top. I've been over at the UEPHC.
0: UEPHC?
1: Yes, the Undertakers, Embalmers, and Pallbearers Health Club. Tonight we had some wrestling bouts. I saw one man weighing 120, lift another man weighing 250, and then drop him 6 feet. Beautiful technique.
0: Well, I ain't really interested in wrestling, Digger. What I need is a plumber.
1: I see. The faucet keeps a-dripping, a-bloop, a-bleep.
0: No, not exactly. I'm worrying about my daughter, Babs.
1: Ah, yes. Children are a problem. Yesterday, some hoodlum stole a sign from an airport and hung it on the door of my business establishment. Oh, I was furious.
0: Why? What did the sign say?
1: Don't go the old-fashioned way. Fly there.
0: Well, my kid's good, only she's unpopular. A boy takes her out the first time and he never sees her again.
1: Every day I go out with people for the first time. And that's the last I ever see of them.
0: Because she's a little on the stupid side.
1: What did you say?
0: Yeah, she...
1: How dare you, her father, talk about such a lovely girl in that fashion? You incense me, sir. I have a good mind to lay you out.
0: Well, I know it sounds terrible. I couldn't believe it at first, but I heard this boy Leonard say so.
1: If this Leonard were here right now, I'd box his ears. I might go even further than that. He's a contemptible cad.
0: Digger, you think Babs is okay?
1: Of course, man. Your Babs is cheerful, charming, and chic. Cute, coy, and captivating. I adore Babs. She's so gay.
0: Of course she is. I'm ashamed of myself for ever doubting it. You know something, Digger? You've just opened my eyes.
1: Well, there's a first time for everything. Cheerio. I'd better be shoveling off.
2: Who's that? Oh, Riley, where have you been?
0: Peg, listen, I was all wrong about Babs. She's a wonderful girl.
2: Well, of course she is.
0: I was a fool to believe that, Leonard, and I'm through interfering in her life. From now on, she can... Yes?
3: Good evening, sir. Is Babs in?
0: Leonard! Get out of here, you convertible kid!
2: Now, wait, Riley.
3: But, Mr. Riley,
0: and what's the idea of calling Babs stupid?
3: Oh, well, that was a mistake. I didn't mean Babs.
0: Don't lie. If you didn't mean Babs was stupid, who did you mean? The only other Riley you know is... Oh, I am, am I? Get out of here!
2: Oh, Riley, for heaven's sake, will you...
3: But I have a date with Babs.
0: She don't have a date with you.
2: Riley! You had no
0: right. I know what I'm doing. Babs will thank me for this.
4: Oh, hello, Daddy. I thought I heard...
0: Everything's okay, darling. I threw him out.
4: Threw who out?
0: It was, please pardon the expression, Leonard.
4: Leonard? You threw him out?
0: Yeah.
4: Oh, you!
0: Now, wait a minute, Babs. Babs, wait. You didn't hear me. This was Leonard, the boy you despise.
4: I do not. I think Leonard's perfectly wonderful.
0: That's twice. She's got more lives than a cat.
2: Well, Mr. Riley?
0: I don't get it. First it was Bruce, then it was Leonard, then it was Bruce. Now it's Leonard again. I'm going to get that girl psychoalkalized.
2: Right. Now you listen to me. I've told you a thousand
0: times...
2: Peg,
0: the phone is...
2: Babs will answer it. Now, listen, Riley.
0: This place is getting to be a madhouse. Yeah?
5: Look here, Riley.
0: Mr. Stevenson, well, how are you, boss?
5: I was waiting in the car to give Leonard a lift downtown. What's this he tells me?
0: Well, it was all a mistake, boss.
5: People don't get very far when they go around insulting...
0: Boss, it was a mistake, but it's okay now. Babs would love to go out with Leonard. Honest, if she don't, you can fire me.
5: Well, I suppose mistakes can happen.
0: Yeah, especially around here.
4: Oh, Daddy, hello, Mr. Stevenson.
5: Good evening.
4: Daddy, I'm sorry I made a scene before.
0: Oh, it's okay, honey.
4: Everything's all right now. I'm going out.
0: You see, boss, what did I tell you? Well, run along, Babsy. We don't want to keep Leonard waiting.
4: Leonard? But, Daddy, I'm going out with Mervyn.
0: Mervyn? Who's Mervyn?
4: He just phoned me. Good night.
5: Well, Riley?
0: Mervyn? Who's Mervyn?
5: I'm still waiting, Riley. What about Leonard's date?
0: I don't know, boss. I guess Leonard will have to go out with Bruce, or it's a losing fight. Gee, I'm glad Mr. Stevenson didn't fire me last night.
2: Well, it's not your fault he didn't.
0: What do you mean? Didn't I get Leonard a date to go dancing?
2: You got him a date, all right. My feet are still killing me.
0: That's the thanks I get.
6: Procter & Gamble invites you to join us again next week to hear The Life of Riley with William Bendix as Riley. The script is by Reuben Shipp, Alan Lipscott, and Jack Brecker. Music by Lou Kozloff. Mrs. Riley's Paula Winslow, Digger Odell is John Brown, Babs is Barbara Eiler, Stevenson is Ken Christie, Leonard is Gil Stratton, Minerva is Sandra Gould, and Bruce is Irvin Lee. The Life of Riley is produced and directed by Irving Brecker.

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2: Getting a Date for Babs, an episode of The Life of Riley from September 1947. The great John Brown was the voice of Digger Odell. As you heard, that was Ken Christie as Riley's boss, Mr. Stevenson. On most of the episodes, that role was instead handled by Alan Reed, the future voice of cartoon character Fred Flintstone. I'm Greg Bell, and up next on When Radio Was, it's Lum and Abner starring Chester Locke and Norris Goff. We'll be right back.
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1: The makers of Alka-Seltzer bring you Lum and

0: Now, let's see what's going on down in Pine Ridge. Well, the community apparently believes that Ellie Connors, the escaped reform school girl, is Lum's niece Mary from Wisconsin. And it has also accepted her into the social life of the town. Cedric is about the only person who feels that he's too old to associate with a 12-year-old girl. As we look in on a little community today, we find Lum in the Jot 'em Down store and library. Abner is just entering.
1: To make a coffee. Well, hey, Lum.
2: What is it, Ed?
1: I just heard some good news, I believe.
2: Yeah?
1: I had to make a deal over down there by the jail and run into Uncle Henry Lunsford down there.
2: Uh-huh.
1: And he said that they'd just about give up the search for Ellie.
2: Oh, yeah, Uncle Henry told me that last night. They ain't giving it up altogether, of course, but leastways they figure she's got pretty far away from here by now.
1: Well, I don't guess that's good news anyway, ain't it?
2: Yeah, but you know, the curious thing about this, Abner, now that Mary's practically safe from getting caught, I'm starting to worry about it.
1: Worry about it?
2: I mean, I've got to where I believe we ought to report this whole thing to the state reformatory. Well, it just seems like that's the thing to do. Go right direct to them and tell them Ellie's here and that she's been here and we've been hiding her and everything.
1: Well, law me, Lum, that's the one exact thing we've been trying to keep anybody from doing.
2: I know it is. I know it. But now that we've made a success out of it, I can sort of look back on it and see that maybe we ain't done the right thing, maybe.
1: Well, now, Lum, you know good and well we tried our best to send her back to that reformatory, and we just couldn't bring ourselves to do it when she first got here. And now it'd be harder than ever to do it. Doggy, you know, she just seems like my own daughter, might not, Lum.
2: Yeah, I know it. I've been calling her my niece so much now that I'm getting to where I actually believe she is.
1: Oh, no. We'll never in the world be able to do it, I can tell you that.
2: Yeah, but Abner, I'm afraid things can't go on this way. Someday, this has got to be squared up with the law, and you know that as well as I do.
1: Well, yeah, I reckon so.
2: Must have been some good reason why Ellie was put in a reformatory in the first place.
1: Yeah, it might have been a mistake too, Lum.
2: Well, they don't generally make mistakes.
1: Now, Lum, you know Ellie could never have did nothing wrong. I just don't believe she could.
2: I feel the same way, but she must have.
1: Never.
2: I've tried to ask her about it, but she don't appear to want to talk about it much.
1: Oh, no, she don't, no.
2: And it makes her feel so bad, I ain't got the heart to go on asking her.
1: No, but I know one thing, Lum, we ain't never going to be able to send her back there, I can tell you that.
2: Well, I weren't aiming on doing that. Here's what I figured, Abner. I figured I'd go to the reformatory myself.
1: You?
2: Yeah.
1: Well, Lum, you ain't did nothing wrong. And besides, you're too old, Lum. They wouldn't take you in there.
2: I know.
1: Another thing, that's a girl's reformatory, Lum.
2: Abner, I'm just going there for Ellie's sake.
1: Well, I get the idea. Sure, you're going there in place of Ellie. But it'll never work. Of course, you might dress yourself up to where you'd look like a woman, Lum, but never no 12-year-old girl, I can tell you that right now.
2: Abner, all I'm aiming to do is to tell them about Ellie and get all the information about her I can.
1: Well, you can get information just as well in your own clothes. You don't have to wear no woman's dress, Lum.
2: I ain't gonna wear no woman's dress.
1: Oh, well, I'm proud to hear that. Doggy, you can get some of the curious ideas that sometimes, Lum, anybody I ever seen. Someday you're going to get yourself thrown in the inner sane solemns, too, with ideas like that.
2: Well, if I did, it'd be a relief from what I have to put up with around here, I'll tell you that.
1: That dress idea just weren't no good at all, Lum. And I ain't so sure this other idea, telling the reformatory everything, is much better, neither.
2: Well, it might be a mistake, all right. Might even get us in trouble, but I'm going to do it anyways. Facts is, I'm going tomorrow.
1: Tomorrow?
2: Yes, sir. The sooner the quicker, I ought to say. And here's what I'm going to try to do. I'm going to tell how Ellie's such a good worker and a good girl and all, and we're giving her a new chance at life and stuff like that. Maybe they'll parole her out and make me her guardian.
1: You reckon they'll do that, sure enough?
2: Well, you might. All we can do is hope.
1: Aye, doggy, wait a minute, Toll. How about letting me be the guardian? I've had more experience of being a papa than you've ever had, Lum.
2: No, I'd be better for that.
1: No, sir. You wouldn't know such a thing. I'll tell you what. Let's just flip a coin for it.
2: No, Abner. I'm a natural-born guardian. I look more like one than you do.
1: Let's just flip a coin. That's a fair way to do it. Now, ain't it? I admit to it, Lum. That's the only fair way.
2: All right, but I still
1: say... All right, here's a nickel. And I'll even let you flip it. Go on, throw it on the table there so we can both see it. And heads, you can be the guardian, and tails, I get to be it.
2: Well, turn loose the nickel.
1: All right. Excuse me. Uh-oh. Look out, watch it. It's rolling off the other side of the table there, Lon. Watch it there. Look there, it went right off there.
3: Yeah. Stay tuned. We've got more Lum and Abner coming up right after this brief intermission.
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3: Uh-oh. Look out, watch it. It's rolling off the other side of the table there, Lum. Watch it there. Look there, it went right off there. Yeah. Oh, where'd that thing go? Let's see now. Went right over there.
4: Yeah, howdy.
3: Where'd it land, Lum? In a chair here?
5: I think so, but don't pay no attention to it now. Howdy, Grandpap.
3: Lum, I want to know where the thing went.
5: Hey, shut up, Abner.
4: What's the matter? Ain't you speaking to me today, Abner?
3: Howdy, Grandpap. How are you?
4: Oh, just only tolerably. Sort of wore out. Been sloshing around sort of like water in a barrel. Let me light for a few minutes.
3: Wait a minute, Grandpap. Don't sit in that chair there.
4: Oh, it's all right. It's comfort enough. I can't stay long no way.
3: Yeah, but wait a minute. There's something in it now.
4: Oh, that's all right. It don't bother me none. I'm so tired I could sit on a pincushion and enjoy it.
3: Well, stand up just a minute, Grandpa.
5: Abner, don't bother him.
3: Huh?
5: Can't let him know what we're talking about.
3: Oh.
4: Hey, what you fellas whispering about?
3: Oh, nothing, Grandpap. Nothing at all.
4: Oh. Guess who I seen on the street today, Abner?
3: I ain't got the least idea. Grandpap, wouldn't you rather sit over here in this rocker here?
4: No, thank you, Abner. This is fine here. Much obliged, though. It's mighty thoughty of you to look after my comfort. Guess who I seen today?
3: I don't know.
5: Grandpap, don't you have to go somewhere over to Dick Huddleston's store or something?
3: Yeah, and see about delivering telegrams or something like that.
4: Oh, yeah, I reckon I ought to, but I ain't so busy that I can't sit for a minute and pass the time of the day with my friends. No, sir. I always said that. Not me. I ain't like that, no. I've always got time for my friends, always.
3: Uh-huh.
4: Yes, sir, I seen Ned Danbury on the street today. Said to say hello to you.
3: Ned Danbury?
4: Yeah, that's who I seen.
3: I don't believe we know him.
4: Oh, sure you do, Abner. Second cousin to Egbert Conway.
3: Who?
4: Egbert Conway. You recollect him.
3: Egbert Conway.
4: Used to live in Potter and in Hatfield and in Odin. Just a drifter was all he was.
3: Yeah, I don't recollect him.
4: He was on the move.
5: Huh?
3: You recollect that feller there, that Conway feller?
5: No, that name ain't even familiar to me. How soon do you have to be running along, Grandpap?
4: Just a drifter was all he was. Finally settled in Hot Springs. Got himself a little shop there. Sells souvenirs.
3: Well.
4: Finds fancy stones and polishes them up and prints Hot Springs, Arkansas on them and sells them to tourists.
3: Huh.
4: Makes a hand-to-foot living out of it, sort of.
3: Uh-huh.
4: The interesting thing about Egbert is that he ain't set a razor to his face since he was 21 year old. His 21st birthday.
3: Huh.
4: Remind me to tell you fellas about that sometime.
3: Yeah, we will. Maybe you can tell us tomorrow, long as you have to leave now.
4: Yep, it's a good idea. It's an interesting story. Interesting. Interesting.
3: Oh, my God.
4: No, sir, not since his 21st birthday has Egbert Conway set a razor to his face.
3: Yeah, you not told one. Us that, Grandpap. Well, me and Lum got to get to work here now.
4: And it was all on account of the Indians, too.
3: Huh? Indians?
4: Yep, the Indians. Abner, have you ever saw an Indian with a beard? Or one with a mustache, even?
3: Come to think of it, I don't believe I ever have. Of course, I don't see many Indians no more, neither.
4: Hey, you'll never see them with whiskers, I'll tell you that. Some of the women Indians might have them, but never none of the men folks.
3: Yeah, well, that's right, interesting, Grandpap. We'll see you tomorrow, then.
4: Yep, all right. No, sir, every Indian is smooth-faced.
3: Oh, my.
4: And I'll tell you why. Because they got some kind of a rock that they rub on their faces. That keeps the whiskers off.
3: Rub rocks on their faces?
4: It does.
3: Sassy Fred.
4: It does. Now, it does that.
5: Well, come to think about it, I've heard tell of that myself, I think.
3: Huh?
5: Never know where it was true or not, though.
3: Huh.
4: Well, it's the truth. And Egbert heard about that. So when his 21st birthday come along, his papa bought him a razor. But Egbert, taking the razor, swapped it for a pair of fancy sleeve garters, and then he got a batch of rocks and started rubbing them on his face.
3: My doggish grandpa,
4: you
3: can't get me to believe no such a thing as that.
4: It's the truth, Abby. He taken them pigeon-toed rocks and rubbed them right on his flat-footed face.
3: Prattle.
4: He done it every day. He done it ever since his 21st birthday. Learned it from the Indians.
3: Do you mean to stand there or sit there and try to tell me if them rocks kept the whiskers off in his face?
4: Oh no.
3: Huh?
4: No, the rocks never seemed to faze his whiskers at all. Fact is, Egbert's got quite a good-sized beard.
3: Well, for the land's sake, what's he keep rubbing rocks on his face every day for then?
4: Why, to polish them, silly.
3: Huh?
4: That's how he polishes all them fancy rocks that he sells for souvenirs. Prince Hot Springs, Arkansas, right on them, right across the top of them. Makes a hand-to-foot living out of it, sorta.
3: Well, if that don't beat all.
4: Well, got to be running along, feller. Sorry to have to leave so soon.
3: Oh, that's all right. Proud to have you do it, Grandpa.
4: Yeah, here's a nickel in this chair I'm sitting in.
3: Oh, my.
4: Here you are, Lum. Is it yours?
3: Wait, Grandpa, what did it say there when you picked it up?
4: What did it say?
3: Yeah, I mean, was it heads or tails up when you picked it up there?
4: Oh, heads up, I believe.
3: Head.
4: Yeah, that's what it was, heads.
3: Dad, blame it all.
4: Yeah, anyway. I'll see you fellas later. So long.
3: Yeah, so long.
5: Well, I reckon that settles who's going to be Ellie's guardian.
3: He might have been wrong, old Long. No, he might have been wrong. I believe he was. Yeah.
5: No.
3: Yeah, he was.
5: Oh, well, Grandpap's got a good eyesight, Abner. I'll say that for him.
3: Yeah, but he just sort of glanced at that nickel. I don't believe he looked at it good enough to be able to tell
4: you. Hey, fellas.
3: What is it now, Grandpap?
4: Yeah, I was wrong there.
3: Wrong? Yeah, see there, Long. What'd I tell you? Good for you,
5: well,
3: Grandpa.
5: Well, that don't count. He said it was heads, and that's what counts.
3: No, sir. He can change his mind. Yes,
5: no,
3: sir.
5: He can't neither.
3: Yes, he can. It was tails, wasn't it, Grandpa?
4: What's that, Abner?
3: Was it tails or heads that was up?
4: Heads, I told you once.
3: Oh, I thought you said you was wrong.
4: Oh, yeah, well, I was wrong about that. That weren't Egbert Conway that rubbed rocks on his face. It was Lester Corbin.

0: That wartime broadcast originally played on August 4th of 1943. I'm Greg Bell, and earlier we had Ken Christie as Chester's boss in The Life of Riley. My question about his film work. A veteran of hundreds of pictures from the 1940s into the early 60s, Christie made his debut in a 1940 Alfred Hitchcock-directed thriller, which starred Joel McRae, Lorraine Day, George Sanders, Edmund Gwynn, and Herbert Marshall. I'll have the answer and wrap up when radio was right after this.
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0: 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Before the break, I posed the following question. Name the 1940 Alfred Hitchcock-directed thriller starring Joel McRae, Lorraine Day, George Sanders, Edmund Gwynn, and Herbert Marshall. The answer is Foreign Correspondent. I'm Greg Bell, and we're done this time around, but hey, remember to visit us at whenradiowas.com. 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

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Broadcasters, in cooperation with local, state, and federal authorities, have developed this system to provide the public with important information should the need arise. 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
1: This is WIZS Henderson. It's time for the Joy Christian Center broadcast. Romans chapter 10, verse 17 says, "Faith comes by hearing, and hearing the word of God." 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
2: Greetings in the name of Jesus. Jesus is Lord. This is Pastor Bruce Legates, and you're listening to the Joy Christian Center broadcast. If you can, grab your Bible and study along with us. Now enjoy this faith-filled song, and then we'll go right into today's lesson.

0: Let's take your study note, return to the Bible. Let's take a look at this thing. Jesus commanded us, we, the church, Jesus has commanded us to go into all the world and preach the gospel to every creature. Is that true?
1: Yes. Amen.
0: All right? That's according to the Bible. The founding fathers of the United States of America were Bible readers and followers. And they took this commandment seriously. Because of this, our founding documents are based on the Bible. Now, in our Friday night Bible studies, we are studying the U.S. Constitution. We've already studied the Declaration of Independence, and now we're studying the U.S. Constitution, going through it section by section, paragraph by paragraph, reading every word of it, and discussing whatever we need. And then we also have a video that goes with it, teaching. So we know, and our teachers are Christian teachers on the video, and they point out where the Bible is used in this, in our Constitution, okay, and how it's connected, and how the Declaration of Independence and the Constitution refer back, that they're connected. The Declaration of Independence is like it sets out what we want to do as a nation, and then the Constitution shows you how we're going to do it. Because of our founding fathers being Bible readers and followers, our founding documents are based on the Bible, as we just read about all the quotes during that time period. Founding Father Patrick Henry said, "It cannot be emphasized too strongly or too often that this great nation was founded not on religions, but on the gospel of Jesus Christ." Our first president, George Washington, said, "To the distinguished character of patriot, it should be our highest glory to add the more distinguished character of Christian." So yeah, well, we want patriots. We want patriots. But what's more important, we want to be Christians. Our first president, George Washington, said, again, "To the distinguished character of patriot, it should be our highest glory to add the more distinguished character of Christian." And then our second president, John Adams, stated, "We recognize no sovereign but God." Sovereign is a ruler. "We recognize no sovereign but God, no king but Jesus." These are the people that had the Constitution formed, that they wrote the Constitution, wrote the Declaration of Independence in the Constitution. These are the minds based on the wisdom of God. Okay, let's pick up the next paragraph. Sister Pastor Lorraine, let's read down through 1980.
2: "Over the more than 240 years since our founding, the Christians of

0: This nation have allowed Satan to control the majority of our educational system and governments.
1: Let's read that again. Over what now?
0: Over the more than 240 years since our founding.
1: All right.
0: The Christians of this nation have allowed Satan to control the majority of our educational system and governments.
1: We have let the devil come in, take over, because we have allowed them to kick the Bible out. You say we allowed it? Yeah, you'll see. Hold on. Consider what?
0: Consider what we allowed between 1960 and 1980.
1: All right, take these one at a time.
0: Abortion, the murdering of innocent babies in the womb.
1: We've allowed it. It was done by Supreme Court justices, ungodly Supreme Court justices. Now, we had at least five of them that were ungodly. I think it was five to four, because we have nine of them, you know. But we let enough anti-God people get on the Supreme Court of the United States that they thought it was okay to go inside a lady's womb and kill the little baby. And those people that want that abortion, they change the words around to make you think it's a lady's body they're protecting. They're not. They're killing a little baby. That is not her body. That's a baby. We let that happen. Now, what's the next thing?
0: Removal of Bible study in public schools.
1: Now, we had it for 200 years. Now, why is it bad now? Because Satan's crowd realizes the Bible in the name of Jesus is what has made America great, and they want to get rid of Jesus and get rid of Christians. They want a one-world government, and they don't want America strong. They want America weak, and they want America overrun with people who shouldn't be here. Don't misunderstand me. We love everybody, but we want people to come legally, right? Going forward. Now, our country, let it happen. Our country opened the borders up. I mean, we almost put an invitation out for people to come across the border. So if anybody's listening to me and you came across the border, don't think I'm not mad at you. I'm mad at our own country for not doing a better job. Because a lot of situations where we had companies that wanted people to come across the border so they could get their labor, and they didn't want to stop the border crossings. But as a result, we got a lot of drugs and a lot of bad folks too, and along with the good folks. The good folks and bad folks came across the border. But we need to have the wall up, and we need to control who comes across. We need to be able to check them out. And somebody say amen.
0: Amen.
1: All right. What's the next thing we let happen?
0: Removal of prayer in public schools.
1: So we took the Bible study out, and now you couldn't even pray. Little simple prayers, just praying for your preacher, for your principal, praying for your teacher, praying for classmates, praying over your meal. They wouldn't let you pray. You had to do it quietly so nobody could see you, I guess. And then what's next?
0: Outlawing of the Ten Commandments being displayed in public schools.
1: Oh, we can't let the students see the Ten Commandments. It says they might even look at them and think about them and meditate on them. They might even obey them. Like honoring God, honoring your parents, don't commit adultery or fornication. See, they want adultery and fornication. They promote adultery and fornication, the Democratic Party. They promote it. They got all kinds of sex programs for little kids to try to tell them it's okay for sex, and showing them how to put a condom on at a little age, and then trying to tell them that maybe you're a girl in a boy's body, a boy in a girl's body. I'm telling you, they are depraved people. That's why we need to return to the Bible. We need the Bible back in schools. It needs to be taught to everybody in school. We need to learn Bible verses. It didn't used to be a problem. Oh, what about separation of church and state? That is a lie straight from hell, the way you think it is, the way the Democrats say it is. Separation of church and state is not in the Constitution. Never was, never will be. It was in a letter from Thomas Jefferson assuring the Baptists that the state would not bother the church. But it was never to keep the church out of the state. And in 1947, ungodly Supreme Court justices changed the meaning of Thomas Jefferson's letter, switched it around, and made it a lie. That letter had been brought up before in previous cases in years before, and it was used correctly. But in 1947, the Supreme Court turned it around. The ACLU lawyers, I believe it was ACLU lawyers that helped them turn it around, and misquoted it, misused it, and said we must have a tall, impregnable wall to separate government from the church, from the government. When Thomas Jefferson, if you go back and read his letter, he was simply telling the Baptists, we will never interfere with you. You're free to have worship like you want to. Don't be afraid we're going to come tell you how to baptize and what you got to preach on, da-da-da. No. Because there's a wall between our government and you. We're not going to come over there. But it was a one-way thing, and they wasn't trying to keep the church out. Because after that, Thomas Jefferson went to church in the White House, U.S. Capitol. Every Sunday, Thomas Jefferson, when he was president, went to church in the U.S. Capitol building. How about that? They used the U.S. Capitol building for church all the way through up past the Civil War. Isn't that something? They had church in several locations in Washington. They had it in the Treasury Department, in the Capitol building, in several places. There was never any need for separation of church and state the way that Supreme Court ruled. And that was ungodly. It should never have been done. But you see, when they put ungodly judges on Supreme Court and they act like they're supreme, and we do nothing about it, what could have been done? Our congressman could have impeached those judges and said, we are going to bring you before the Congress and we are going to get rid of you because you're acting on something that's not right and you're lying, and they could have replaced those judges. A Supreme Court judge is not there for life. That is not true. They say, oh, it's a lifetime appointment. It is not a lifetime appointment. It's only a lifetime appointment if you are not impeached. They can bring charges against you and get rid of you. They can. But we let it slip. Nobody said a word when they made that ungodly ruling. Well, the left crowd, the left, we call them the left, the non-Christians are called known as the left, the Christians are known as the right. The left remembers that, and they used that again in the 60s when they got rid of prayer and Bible study and got the Ten Commandments off the wall. And then the same minds said it was okay to murder little babies in the womb. Why? No Bible. The bottom line is no Bible in the people's hearts. Their hearts were darkened. Dead hearts with no God. So they're going to pursue ungodly things. You understand? Now watch this. Let's pick up there. All these ungodly laws.
0: All of these ungodly laws came through unconstitutional rulings of judicial activism by the Supreme Court of a majority of ungodly judges.
1: Note, I want to go slow. You read good and you read fast, but I want to let this sink in. Read it again slowly. Everybody read with her.
0: All of these ungodly laws came through unconstitutional rulings of judicial activism by the Supreme Court of a majority of ungodly judges.
1: These things were made law, but guess what? The Constitution says only Congress can make a law. But are these not laws? Is not abortion legal today? As far as the law? Isn't it against the law to have Bible study in public schools in general and have prayer in schools? Sponsored by the school I'm talking about. You can do it, the students can do it, but I'm talking about, and they don't let them put the Ten Commandments back up. However, they made a ruling that was unconstitutional because they're not qualified to make that ruling. They should have sent it back to Congress and let Congress determine these things. And Congress represents we the people. Now, this judge that there's so much fight over, this judge is going to the Supreme Court, he's a Christian. Not perfect like nobody else, but he's a Christian. And he would most likely help change these things. And the left, ungodly people do not want him. And that's why they are lying and cheating and doing all kinds of ungodly things to try to keep him off the court. These laws, these ungodly laws, came through the unconstitutional rulings of judicial activism. That's what they're called. They're activists on the court. They're doing what they want, and they say, I don't care what you people want. We don't care what the whole country wants. Our U.S. Constitution clearly states that the laws are to be made by the Congress, not the Supreme Court or the presidency. See, Congress makes the law. The president signs it into law, or he vetoes it and sends it back to Congress with some corrections, and they have to make changes and so forth, or they can override his veto by 2/3 majority, but it goes back and forth, and finally the president, it won't become a law until the president signs it. Unless, if he won't sign it, if they get 2/3 majority, then they can overrule him and make it a law. So if we had a bad president, which we don't right now, but if we had one, I mean, Trump's not a bad president. He's a good president. Not perfect, but good. Okay? He's the best friend Christians have had in many, many, many, many, many, many years. But we have a way to set up to get a law, a good law passed, if we had good congressmen and senators. It comes down to you and me. We got to make sure we vote for good congressmen and senators. We the people basically did nothing to object to these unconstitutional actions to our much regret and harm. So these were made law unconstitutionally. These Supreme Court justices should have been impeached. They should have been impeached. Gotten out of office. But no, our Congress did nothing. They took the responsibility of Congress out of Congress's hands and took it upon themselves just to make a law just because five unelected men, those five Supreme Judges, see, there was nine Supreme Judges, but five of them went for this mess. And they make the whole country suffer. Why? No Bible. It all goes back to taking the Bible out and Christians not doing our job. Several things must happen to change this, starting with returning to the Bible. Parents must have Bible study at home with their children. Everybody read that sentence again with Pastor Lorraine.
0: Parents must have Bible study at home with their children.
1: And finally, read both of them. Start with several.
0: Several things must happen to change this, starting with returning to the Bible. Parents must have Bible study at home with their children.
1: You must do it. God, in Deuteronomy chapter 6, verse 7, he instructs us as Christian parents, and this is from the Amplified Bible. Read with Pastor Rain.
0: You shall teach the word of God diligently to your children, impressing God's precepts on their minds and penetrating their hearts with his truths, and shall speak of them when you sit in your house, and when you walk on the road, and when you lie down, and when you get up.
1: Now, notice diligently is highlighted there, or is in bold. You shall teach the word of God diligently to your children. You got to do it. I mean, people take their kids and they get them in sports. Nothing wrong with sports, in the right place. But they spend hours helping them throw a ball, throw a football or throw a baseball or shoot basketball. Taking to practice, taking to ball games. Can't miss a ball game. But how many parents in America have that same attitude about church? Can't miss church. No, it doesn't make any difference. They've lost respect for church. They've lost respect for God and his word. You can spend all this time doing this and that and the other. And leaving God's word on the table with dust on it. We come to church Sunday mornings past the ball field. It's a ball field near our house. And during baseball season, the little kids are playing, they're all different ages, you know, little league, whatever they are. They got all these different names for the different leagues. But anyway, I'm telling you, the parking lot is full at 9:30 in the morning or earlier. I'm telling you what, you think they're having a state fair there or something. Full, kids everywhere and cars everywhere. And I thought, boy, well, wonder if any of them would think about that. Would they get up there? Would they be sure they're in church that, you know, would church be that important to them, I should say? Where are their priorities? How are you training up your child the way it should go? You're training your children. It's okay. We got to make the ball game. We got to make the practice. We got to do this. We don't have time for God and his word. We don't have time for Bible reading. We don't have time for church. If we make it, okay. If we don't. But boy, we got to be at the ball team. Got to be on the ball game. Now, you know I'm telling you the truth. And that's the mess this country's in. We've made idols out of sports. Now, I enjoy watching a good game. I enjoy seeing a good game. But I'm not going to miss church for one. You might say, well, you're the pastor. You can't miss. But I'm talking about even when I wasn't a pastor, I wouldn't miss church for a ball game. You got to be kidding me. My parents raised us going to church every single Sunday. We never miss Sunday. Never. I mean, never miss Sunday church. Never. On vacation, we were in church on Sunday. We found a church somewhere, and we were in church. We were so fortunate. My dad had to go to Europe and teach it a couple of places there in Europe and different stuff, and we went with him. And he found a English-speaking church wherever we were on Sunday, and we went there. So I was trained that way. Train up a child the way he should go. When he's old, he won't depart from it. So how are we training our children? What happens is the whole country has mistrained the children, and so we got half the country are serving the devil, and voting for ungodly politicians, okay, and ungodly presidents. Some people may say they're Christians, but I don't know how a Christian can be pro-abortion. I have no idea in my mind how anybody that loves Jesus can think that it's okay to go inside a woman's womb and murder that little baby and think it's okay. Now, if they've done it, God will forgive you, but it's not right. When you get to, when the light comes on, you change, right? Now, when before I was saved, I was a registered Democrat. Back then, the Democrats weren't that bad, but then they were just embracing abortion. When I got saved, I realized the Democrats were pro-abortion, and I immediately changed my registration. I would not be unequally yoked together with baby murderers. The Democratic Party, the party is a party of baby murderers. You want to be yoked together with that mess? Not me. How are you going to explain that to Jesus when you stand before him in heaven? I'm not saying you got to join any Republican party or anything. I'm saying, but there are, you can be unaffiliated. Just be unaffiliated. You can vote whatever way you want to do. Right? But get out of that mess. Don't be yoked together with these baby murderers. Don't be yoked together with these pedophiles. And abortionists and adulterers and fornicators. Man, they love that mess. And I'm not saying that, I'm just saying that you got bad people in all kinds of parties, but the main thing is get back to the Bible and don't be yoked together with unbelievers. If they think abortion's okay, I would classify them as unbelievers. So, parents, grandparents, you shall teach your children and grandchildren the Word of God diligently, impressing God's precepts on their minds and penetrating their hearts with His truths. When you do that, they'll get saved. They want to get saved. You shall speak of them, speak of God's Word when you sit in your house, when you walk on the road, or when you drive to the mall, when you drive wherever, when you lie down, when you get up. Then vote. Vote for pro-life Christians who love God and obey the Bible. Find out. Now, when election time comes, I'll have some things to help you with. I'll have some voter guide stuff to show you. I tell you who's supporting the Bible. The best we'll figure, we'll call people and find out people how we can do it. I've met a couple of them that I'll share with you that are Christian people and love God and are pro-life that you and I can vote for here in our area, okay? And I'll share that with you. Let's read what Ronald Reagan said. He was our 40th president. What did he say, Pastor Ryan? Read with her. Y'all help her read that.
0: If we ever forget that we are one nation under God, we will be a nation gone under.
1: If we ever forget we are one nation under God, we will be one nation gone under. And that's the crisis we're in now. That's why there's so much in this nation, so much fighting between parties, because Jesus said it would be this way. It's good against evil, evil against good. And in our political system, most of the good people, I'm not, most of the Christians have aligned themselves with the Republican Party, and most of the evil, ungodly people have aligned themselves with the Democrats. You choose you this day who you're going to serve. Who you going to be aligned with? I'm telling you before, as a minister of the gospel, as a representative of the Lord Jesus Christ, I would not be unequally yoked together with Democrats. I would change my affiliation immediately. Get it changed. And if you don't like the Republicans, that's fine. Become unaffiliated. You don't have to like either one of them. Amen? But vote Holy Ghost. Vote the ones that believe the Bible. We'll close with this scripture here. 1 Timothy, go to 1 Timothy 4, please. 1 Timothy 4. You know, we're talking about, making idols out of sports. 1 Timothy chapter 4, and we look at the 8th verse. See, nothing wrong with sports in the proper place. But don't make a god out of sports. And that's what America has made a god out of sports. 1 Timothy chapter 4 and the 8th verse. Let's read this with Pastor Lorraine, please. 1 Timothy 4:8.
0: For bodily exercise profiteth little, but godliness is profitable unto all things, having promise of the life that now is and of that which is to come.
1: All right, let's do it again and read it slowly.
0: For bodily exercise profiteth little.
1: All right, so bodily exercise has some profit, but it just profits a little bit.
0: But godliness is profitable unto all things.
1: All right, so if you're going to get in the Bible, and godliness is profitable unto all things. Having what?
0: Having promise of the life that now is.
1: All right, it'll help you now where you live here in this earth. And
0: of that which is to come.
1: It'll see that you get to heaven. It'll help you in heaven. It'll help you get to heaven and help you do better in heaven. Now read the whole thing, please.
0: For bodily exercise profiteth little, but godliness is profitable unto all things, having promise of the life that now is and of that which is to come.
1: Listen to these other versions. Training your body helps you in some ways, but devotion to God helps you in every way. Devotion to God brings you blessings in this life and in the future life also. Here's another one. Physical training is good, but training for godliness is much better. Physical training is good, but training for godliness is much better, promising benefits in this life and in the life to come. See, you're not going to take your muscles with you to heaven. You'll have whatever muscles you need, but you won't take. You're not going to take your all that with you to heaven. But your spirituality, you will. Listen to this one. While bodily training is of some value, godliness is of value in every way, as it holds promise to the present life and also to the life to come. And finally, this has come from the complete Jewish Bible. For although physical exercise does have some value, godliness is valuable for everything, since it holds promise both for the present life and for the life to come. And I'll get you copies of those scriptures, Lord willing, for next time. You'll have those in your, they'll be part of your study notes next week. And somebody say amen. So you see, there's no doubt we need to get back to the Bible. The reason we've got this mess in our nation, the fighting between parties, the fighting between all kinds of people, it's because we've taken the Bible out of our life, out of the schools, out of the government. And we said, we don't want God. And there's half the country still don't want God. But thank God, actually more than half of it do. We got to get those that do, we got to convince them to vote. We got to convince them to get there and go vote. The problem is Christians haven't even gone to vote. Some Christians have stayed home and wouldn't vote. Now that is an ungodly action. You've got to get out and vote. You must be registered to vote. Get registered to vote if you're not, and vote. And vote Holy Ghost. Vote for what the Bible says. Vote pro-life people. People that believe in the sanctity of life. Somebody say amen.
0: Amen.
1: Hallelujah. Pastor Ray, I want you to come up here with me if you would. Keep that going. Just keep that going. She's got, people have saw last week, people got to meet Sister Pam. And they hear Pastor Lorraine, they didn't get a chance to meet Pastor Lorraine, but she's going to pray with me, and you get to meet her too. Can you say hello to everybody?
2: Hello.
1: Put your microphone and say, God bless you all.
0: God bless you all.
1: Tell them, say, return to the Bible.
0: Return to the Bible.
1: Amen. Amen. Let's pray. Father God, we thank you for this word. We thank you for your patience with these people, of all of us, with us and the rest of this nation. Help us, the Christians, do our part. We pray for the pastors to be bold to preach like this and help their people go out and share the gospel. And Lord, the more people we get saved, the more people we get turned on to the Bible, the better the whole land will be. And then the better the quality of the politicians will be, or the candidates will be. We'll have better people to choose from. We can elect Christian people to be our rulers. Then we can have Christian judges on the Supreme Court that will do the right thing, that will obey the Constitution, that will be constitutional justices that believe the founders had it right when they made the Constitution. In Jesus' name we pray. We ask you to cause this message to be sealed in our heart by your Holy Spirit, and help us go out and be doers of this word and not hearers only. Help us return to the Bible and teach our children and grandchildren at home, and teach ourselves. Help us make sure we have our daily Bible study and devotional time every day. We ask it in Jesus' mighty name. Anyone listening to this message and you have not given your life to the Lord, say this as Pastor Lorraine prays with me, and the church congregation pray as Pastor Lorraine prays. Just anybody that you have not given your life to the Lord, you're not sure you're saved, just say, Dear Heavenly Father.
0: Dear Heavenly Father.
1: I need to be saved.
0: I need to be saved.
1: Jesus is the Savior.
0: Jesus is the Savior.
1: I believe with all my heart.
0: I believe with all my heart.
1: That Jesus went to the cross.
0: That Jesus went to the cross.
1: He died and shed his blood for me.
0: That he died and shed his blood for me.
1: To wash away my sins.
0: To wash away my sins.
1: I repent of the past.
0: I repent of the past.
1: I renounce the works of darkness.
0: I renounce the works of darkness.
1: Forgive me, Lord.
0: Forgive me, Lord.
1: For all sin.
0: For all sin.
1: I receive my forgiveness.
0: I receive my forgiveness.
1: I confess with my mouth.
0: And I confess with my mouth.
1: What I believe in my heart.
0: What I believe in my heart.
1: You raised Jesus from the dead.
0: You raised Jesus from the dead.
1: He's seated at your right hand today.
0: He is seated at your right hand today.
1: And he's coming back again for us.
0: And he's coming back again for us.
1: In the meantime,
0: I confess.
1: Jesus the Christ.
0: Jesus the Christ.
1: The Messiah.
0: The Messiah.
1: Is my Lord, Master, and Savior.
0: Is my Lord, Master, and Savior.
1: I am saved.
0: I am saved.
1: I'm born again.
0: I'm born again.
1: Help me find.
0: Help me find.
1: A good church.
0: A good church.
1: Where I can grow in your grace.
0: Where I can grow in your grace.
1: And be the child of God.
0: And be the child of God.
1: You have designed me to be.
0: You have designed me to be.
1: In Jesus' mighty name.
0: In Jesus' mighty name.
1: Amen.
0: Amen.
1: Hallelujah.
0: Amen. Hallelujah.

0: Lord, we rejoice in you. This is the day that the Lord has made. We will make a decision. It's a decision you make.
1: This is Pastor Bruce LeGates, and I trust and believe your faith has grown and increased today, that you have been encouraged and strengthened, that you will be brave in the Lord Jesus, and that with boldness you'll be on fire for God, sharing His love and His message of salvation and deliverance. 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Until our next Bible lesson, remember, faith, trusting and believing God. Faith comes by hearing, and hearing the Word of God.
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Verily I say unto you, that whosoever shall say unto this mountain, be thou removed, and be thou cast into the sea, and shall not doubt in his heart, but shall believe that those things which he saith shall come to pass, he shall have whatsoever he saith. Therefore,

0: WMCN News. I'm Mike Crayley. Gas prices in North Carolina are falling as North Carolina's gas tax suspension takes effect. NC State University economics professor Jeffrey Dorfman tells NCN News.
1: Gas stations get deliveries on different days, so as soon as one gas station gets a delivery during the gas tax suspension and lowers their price, everybody else has to lower their price to compete.
0: North Carolina election officials are preparing for a busy election season with early voting sites set to open on Thursday across the state. Durham Director of Elections Derek Bowens told WTVD.
2: It's a critical election, and we look forward to seeing our residents come out and engage in their constitutional right, and we'll make sure you have access to the ballot box.
0: Cleanup crews are hard at work after tornadoes from Hurricane Isaias left behind toppled trees and debris throughout yards. Jonathan Blaze from the National Weather Service in Raleigh says they're still sorting out the storm activity.
3: At this point, we're pretty confident we had at least six or so tornado touchdowns. That number may grow to as many as 10.
0: Ben Thomas is in Washington and reports that federal agents searched the home of Minnesota Congresswoman Ilhan Omar.
4: A residential street in Washington, D.C. blocked off Monday morning as agents from Homeland Security Investigations carried boxes labeled seized property evidence from Democratic Representative Ilhan Omar's home. The scope of the investigation was unclear, though Republicans have in the past accused Omar of immigration fraud, an allegation she denies.
0: Several flights in Raleigh-Durham International Airport were delayed on Monday after two ground stops at the airport. The second ground stop lasted from 6:45 p.m. to 8 p.m. due to what Federal Aviation Administration officials describe as an equipment outage. Bob Leo will undergo surgery today. 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

WIZS 1450 100.1 is the weekday wake up. Good Tuesday morning to you, Steve Lewis. That's me. Morning fog greets us, but afternoon, we've got plenty of sunshine. Look for a high right about 85. Right now, 59 degrees, 4 minutes past 6. Orange, the color of the day. I come in.

WIZS 1450, 100.1, the weekday wake up. Oh, I turned the volume up on that one. Got to turn it up a little bit more on this one. That was George Thorogood. This is Gretchen Wilson. 8 minutes now past 6, 59 degrees currently. Some morning fog. Then this afternoon, sunshine. Look for a high of 85. We're your community voice, WIZS.

0: WIZS 1450 100.1. The weekday wake up 11 now after 6, 59 degrees, morning fog, then sunny in 85. 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
2: Tuesday, we're warming up. Highs reach the low to mid-80s as our southwest wind begins to kick in this week. That coupled with sunshine starts a warming trend. Mostly clear. Lows dip into the mid to upper 50s overnight. Wednesday, it's sunny and honestly feeling hot for October. Highs climb back into the mid to upper 80s, and a cool down is in sight by the end of the week. I'm meteorologist Kat Campbell in the NCN Weather Center.
3: Here in Eastern North Carolina, we play by the rules. We know the difference between right and wrong. But Lori Buckhout isn't from around here, and it shows. Buckhout was arrested for drunk driving, putting lives in danger. And instead of owning up to it, Buckhout tried to get out of it by name-dropping a two-star in the Pentagon. Who does she think she is? Lori Buckhout even campaigned with a convicted sex offender, a man who spent 6 years in prison for multiple felony sex crimes against children, some as young as 14. And he spent a decade on the sex offender registry. Lori Buckhout was even caught and fined for insider trading after she bet on her own race. Everything Lori Buckhout does makes it clearer and clearer. Lori Buckhout just isn't one of us. Lori Buckhout just doesn't belong in Congress.
4: I'm Don Davis, candidate for Congress, and I approve this message.
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Orange, the color for the day. Sunny and 85. 55 now, 19 minutes after 6 a.m.

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1: Hi, folks. This is Mark Harris.
0: Wait. Not yet. No, it's not your turn yet. Let's try this again. WIZS 1450 100.1 weekday wake up. 59 degrees right now, 85 and sunny, some morning fog. This is 22 minutes past 6. This song came out in the 70s, but can you remember one of the first times you heard it?

0: NCN Sports, I'm Jeff Hamlin. The Milwaukee Brewers are headed to Los Angeles with a 2-0 lead in the National League Championship Series. William Contreras tied the game with a solo home run in the fifth and then hit a go-ahead single in the sixth to push Milwaukee past the Los Angeles Dodgers 7-4 at American Family Field on Monday night to take game two of the NLCS. After building a 4-3 lead, the Dodgers didn't get a hit after the fourth inning. Bryce Turang and Jake Bowers had RBI singles in the eighth for Milwaukee. The Cleveland Guardians defeated the Tampa Bay Rays 7-3 to win game one of the American League Championship Series at Tropicana Field. Chase DeLauder hit a solo home run in the sixth. Former NC State star Patrick Bailey added a solo blast in the seventh. Tampa was held to two hits after the fourth inning. Jose Ramirez added an RBI single in the ninth. A classic on Monday Night Football. Tyler Bass kicked a 45-yard field goal with 1:55 remaining in overtime as the Buffalo Bills defeated the Los Angeles Rams 37-34 at SoFi Stadium. In a game that had six lead changes, the Rams' Harrison Mevis had a 45-yard field goal attempt blocked in overtime by Greg Rousseau. Josh Allen led Buffalo in rushing with 121 yards, and he threw for 210 yards. Matthew Stafford for the Rams threw for 383 yards and three touchdowns. James Madison will be leaving the Sun Belt Conference to join the American Conference in July of 2028. The official announcement came on Monday from the American Conference. James Madison left the football championship subdivision to join the Sun Belt Conference in 2022. That means that Appalachian State will be losing a conference rival, but East Carolina and Charlotte will be gaining one. 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

WIZS 1450 and 100.1. It's the weekday wake up. 27 minutes now till 7. 57 degrees currently. Got some morning fog. That'll clear out and we'll get a high of 85 and plenty of sunshine. Sadie's Coffee Corner, 324 South Garnet Street, downtown Henderson. They sponsor. I know you're going to think I'm lying, but I'm not. I got two stories for you. The second one especially. Oh, I know you're going to think I'm lying. And you might get a good laugh out of it also. Hey, orange is the color for the day. We're your community voice, WIZS.

WIZS 1450, 100.1 weekday wake up. 85 and sunny, some morning fog. Right now it's 57 degrees, 24 minutes till 7. I'm Steve Lewis. Now some folks know me as Steven, and some family members even call me Stevie.

0: WIZS 1450, 100.1 weekday wake up. 6:40, 20 minutes now till 7 o'clock. 57 degrees, been holding steady at 57 most of this morning. We'll get up to 85 on the sunny skies, and if you're about to head out there, beware. So we do have some morning fog. Chris Michaels' complete forecast is on the way, but first, I know you're going to think I'm lying, but I'm not. 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
0: Oh, man, I got two stories for you. And, you know, we shouldn't laugh at folks' misfortunes, but at the same time, you shouldn't be doing what you shouldn't be doing, okay? Derek Kosh, he attempted, and I'll underline the word attempted, to rob a convenience store, okay? And I say attempted because after he pulled out a gun and demanded the money, he accidentally shot himself between the legs. Yeah, he was trying to put the gun in his pants as he was going for the money. He runs out of the store, okay? But police, all they had to do was follow the trail of blood. Yeah, he wishes I was lying, but I'm not. Okay, you know, especially nowadays, hard times, money is tight. We've all been there. Okay, we've all been there. But there was a couple who was drowning in debt. They decided that the husband would fake his death so the wife could collect the life insurance. Now, the story that they came up with was that the husband died while on vacation and the body was cremated. How convenient. It worked. They collected over $1 million on the policy. But hey, it was like Columbo was on the case. Okay? Sick 'em. Private investigators made calls and they continued looking over the death certificate. And I know you're going to think I'm lying, but I'm not. They found the husband's fingerprints on the death certificate. Meaning, either he printed the death certificate or it was handed to him after the fact. It's those little things, like Columbo. Just them little things. They wish I was lying, but I'm not. 16 minutes till 7. We've got 55 degrees, 85 and sunny with some morning fog. Chris Michaels is in the Weather Center. Chris, give us more details.
4: A mild start here to our Tuesday morning with a warming trend that's going to take us through the rest of the week. Maybe some patchy fog this morning, then highs low to mid-80s this afternoon. Overnight lows will drop into the upper 50s and lower 60s. Then by Wednesday, highs in the mid to upper 80s under a mostly sunny sky. We can expect more of the same as we head into Thursday, but a strong cold front coming through this weekend. I'm meteorologist Chris Michaels in the NCN Weather Center.
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WIZS 1450, 100.1, weekday wake up. Orange is our color for the day. And of course, if you drink some orange juice, that'll count. Even though orange juice ain't orange. 55 degrees now, 10 minutes till 7. We'll get up to 85.

0: WIZS 1450, 100.1. This is the weekday wake up. Steve Lewis, that's me. 85 and sunny's the forecast. 55 now, 7 minutes till 7. Hey, have you ever had to tell somebody, I want that back?
1: He's a ranch hand in a pinch, man. Hotter than the red on the cattle brand. Cause she's a gold digger with a quick trigger. A cast iron skillet swinging lid flipper. Now he's a double wide on the county line.

horseback. Now he's a buckskin, 15 hands, 5-time team road champion.

0: just want my horse back.
1: NCI News, I'm Mike Riley. A National Weather Service survey has confirmed an EF2 tornado swept through Duplin County, causing damage on Sunday. National Weather Service meteorologist Eric Hedden tells WITN.
2: So this scene is very important because it's some of the worst damage we've seen along the path so far. We work very closely with the emergency management of Duplin County.
1: Heavy rain over the weekend caused by Hurricane Isaias brought flooding down power lines and landslides to parts of western North Carolina, putting emergency crews to the test as communities continue to apply lessons learned by Helene. Mike Morgan, Chief Communications Officer in Henderson County, tells WLOS.
3: Every time there's any kind of a storm, ice storm, snow, rain, whatever, we're going to have those meetings, pull in all of our partners, discuss what everybody needs, and then be prepared and ready to help each other if we need to.
1: As President Donald Trump departed the White House en route to Ohio, he told reporters he's looking at whether he should fire U.S. Ambassador to Greece, Kimberly Guilfoyle. A series of reports have emerged alleging she is engaged in improper and possibly illegal conduct before and during her tenure in Athens.
4: Well, we're looking at it. Yeah, we're not happy.
1: A construction accident caused travel headaches at Raleigh-Durham International Airport on Monday. Plumbing crews cut a fiber optic cable, triggering delays that continued into early evening. WRAL spoke with travelers about the long waits.
5: We're waiting all day. Our dog was flying here from Ohio. Of course, with the shutdown, there was a connector in Atlanta. They got stuck in Atlanta.
6: Well, I was rerouted like 3 times, and then all the flights were canceled. It's just what life is about. You just can live through it.
1: Six Flags has temporarily closed 9 roller coasters across 6 amusement parks. The news came Monday after one person died, several others were injured in an incident involving a coaster at Six Flags over Georgia near Atlanta. 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

WIZS 1450, 100.1 is the weekday wake up. Steve Lewis is my name. We still got some morning fog out there, but we'll get sunshine by the afternoon, 85 for our high. Right now, 55 degrees, orange, the color for the day. 3 minutes now past 7. We're your community voice, WIZS.

WIZS 1450 100.1 is the weekday wake up. 5 minutes now after 7 on this Tuesday morning. I'm morning fog, then 85 and sunny right now, 55 degrees. As Chicago puts a little emphasis.

0: WIZS 1450 and 100.1, the weekday wake up. 8 minutes after 7, 55 degrees. Yeah, been in the 50s all morning. 85 and sunny with some morning fog right now. 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
2: A mild start here to our Tuesday morning with a warming trend that's going to take us through the rest of the week. Maybe some patchy fog this morning, then highs low to mid 80s this afternoon. Overnight lows will drop into the upper 50s and lower 60s. Then by Wednesday, highs in the mid to upper 80s under a mostly sunny sky. We can expect more of the same as we head into Thursday, but a strong cold front coming through this weekend. I'm meteorologist Chris Michaels in the NCN Weather Center.
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4: 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We know the difference between right and wrong. But Lori Buckhout isn't from around here, and it shows. Buckhout was arrested for drunk driving, putting lives in danger. And instead of owning up to it, Buckhout tried to get out of it by name-dropping a two-star in the Pentagon. Who does she think she is? Lori Buckhout even campaigned with a convicted sex offender, a man who spent 6 years in prison for multiple felony sex crimes against children, some as young as 14. And he spent a decade on the sex offender registry. 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Everything Lori Buckhout does makes it clearer and clearer. Lori Buckhout just isn't one of us. Lori Buckhout just doesn't belong in Congress.
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2: 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Middays here starting at 11 o'clock Monday through Friday. It's Town Talk. We also have the local skinny and local news. 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

WIZS 1450, 100.1 weekday wake up. 15 now after 7. And if you're a fan of Syracuse University or of Clemson, you'll be happy about the color of the day. Orange color for the day. 55 now, 85 and sunny is the forecast. Still some morning fog out there.

WIZS. 1450, 100.1 is the weekday wake up with yours truly, Steve Lewis. 21 minutes past 7 o'clock. Peaches and Herb, double play. 55 degrees right now. A little bit of morning fog. But we're expecting sunshine and a high of 85.

0: WIZS 1450, 100.1 is the weekday wake up. Lovely Tuesday morning. Hey, what you going to do to put a smile on your own face? Look for some morning fog, then sunshine this afternoon, 85 for our high. Holding steady most of the morning at 55, 25 minutes now past 7 o'clock. Hey, read my lips. Vance County Cooperative Extension and the Vance County Regional Farmers Market, they're having a food pharmacy. It's encouraging a holistic approach to health through diet, activity, and mental health awareness. That's going to be happening on Saturday, October 17th, from 9 until 1 at the Vance County Regional Farmers Market, 210 South Park Drive in Henderson. We are your community voice. We're WIZS.
1: NCN Sports, I'm Jeff Hamlin. The Milwaukee Brewers are headed to Los Angeles with a 2-0 lead in the National League Championship Series. William Contreras tied the game with a solo home run in the fifth and then hit a go-ahead single in the sixth to push Milwaukee past the Los Angeles Dodgers 7-4 at American Family Field on Monday night to take game two of the NLCS. After building a 4-3 lead, the Dodgers didn't get a hit after the fourth inning. Bryce Turang and Jake Bowers had RBI singles in the eighth for Milwaukee. The Cleveland Guardians defeated the Tampa Bay Rays 7-3 to win game one of the American League Championship Series at Tropicana Field. Chase DeLauder hit a solo home run in the sixth. Former NC State star Patrick Bailey added a solo blast in the seventh. Tampa was held to two hits after the fourth inning. Jose Ramirez added an RBI single in the ninth. A classic on Monday Night Football. Tyler Bass kicked a 45-yard field goal with 1:55 remaining in overtime as the Buffalo Bills defeated the Los Angeles Rams 37-34 at SoFi Stadium. In a game that had six lead changes, the Rams' Harrison Mevis had a 45-yard field goal attempt blocked in overtime by Greg Rousseau. Josh Allen led Buffalo in rushing with 121 yards, and he threw for 210 yards. Matthew Stafford for the Rams threw for 383 yards and three touchdowns. James Madison will be leaving the Sun Belt Conference to join the American Conference in July of 2028. The official announcement came on Monday from the American Conference. James Madison left the football championship subdivision to join the Sun Belt Conference in 2022. That means that Appalachian State will be losing a conference rival, but East Carolina and Charlotte will be gaining one. 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
11: It's week 9 of the football season, and Vance County hits the road to Wake Forest this Friday when they take on the Heritage Huskies. 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

0: WIZS 1450 100.1 is the weekday wake up. 25 minutes now till 8. Hey, what's for breakfast? Do you put sugar in or on your grits?
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0: 55 degrees right now. A little bit of morning fog. We'll get sunny skies and 85 for our high. 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

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Weekday Wake Up. Blake Shelton, Trace Atkins, Hillbilly Bone. Orange is our color for the day. Yeah, maybe some orange trim. That'll count also. Yeah, orange color for the day. 22 minutes till 8. 55 degrees now. We'll get up to 85.

0: WIZS 1450, 100.1 is the weekday wake up. 19 till 8, and just a couple of minutes and seconds after 8 o'clock, John Charles Rose gives us the latest local news and events. 55 now, 85 and sunny is the forecast, and most of that morning fog has cleared out. Chris Michaels in the Weather Center, his complete forecast is on the way. Today is Tuesday, October 13th. It's National Train Your Brain Day. Now, today we're encouraged to improve our thinking by exercising our brains, by solving word puzzles, jigsaw puzzles, playing word games, play with a Rubik's Cube, play checkers or chess, even something as simple as trying to untangle some cords, okay? Learn something new today. 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October 13th, National Train Your Brain Day. On this date in 2016, songwriter Bob Dylan, he was awarded the Nobel Prize in Literature. 1947, at Maple Leaf Gardens in Toronto, the NHL played its first All-Star game. The All-Stars beat the Maple Leafs 4-3. On this date in 1960, Pirates second baseman Bill Mazeroski, he hit a walk-off home run to beat the Yankees 10-9 to win the World Series. 1967, in Oakland, with his red, white, and blue basketball and three-point shot, the ABA, American Basketball Association, played its first game. And Oakland Oaks, 132-129 win over the Anaheim Amigos. 1967, in the NBA, the Seattle Supersonics, they're now the Oklahoma City Thunder, in their debut game, they lost 144-116 to the San Francisco Warriors. On this date in 1971 at Three Rivers Stadium in Pittsburgh, the first World Series night game was played. Pirates beat the Orioles 4-3. And on this date in 2019, Simone Biles became the most decorated gymnast. She won the world championship. It was her 25th win. Today's October 13th. Let's say happy birthday to former singer and songwriter Paul Simon, 85 years old today. Happy 84th birthday to Dallas Cowboys owner and GM Jerry Jones. Happy birthday to singer Sammy Hagar, to model and actress Beverly Johnson, singer Marie Osmond, San Francisco 49ers Hall of Fame receiver Jerry Rice, San Diego Padres Hall of Fame relief pitcher Trevor Hoffman, actress Tisha Campbell, Olympic figure skater Nancy Kerrigan, actor Mel Jackson. He played Trip on the sitcom Living Single. Happy birthday to Philadelphia Eagles Hall of Fame safety Brian Dawkins and to Celtics Hall of Fame small forward Paul Pierce. 16 till 8, 55 degrees. And in the Weather Center, we've got Chris Michaels.
1: A mild start here to our Tuesday morning with a warming trend that's going to take us through the rest of the week. Maybe some patchy fog this morning, then highs low to mid 80s this afternoon. Overnight lows will drop into the upper 50s and lower 60s. Then by Wednesday, highs in the mid to upper 80s under a mostly sunny sky. We can expect more of the same as we head into Thursday, but a strong cold front coming through this weekend. I'm meteorologist Chris Michaels in the NCN Weather Center.
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WIZS 1450 100.1 the weekday wake up Gap Band or the Wilson brothers Charlie, Robert, and Ronnie Wilson. 55 degrees. I've been holding steady at 55 for over an hour. 85 and sunny's our forecast. Right now, 10 minutes till 8 on your community voice, WIZS.

WIZS 1450, 100.1 is the weekday wake up. 7 minutes now till 8 o'clock. And how about an orange soda today? That'll cool you off. Orange is the color for the day. Orange soda will cool you off. 85 and sunny. Right now, 55 degrees. We're your community voice. 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

0: NCN News. I'm Mike Rayleigh. Gas prices in the state are falling as North Carolina's gas tax suspension takes effect. NC State University economics professor Jeffrey Dorfman tells NCN News.
1: Primarily, that money's going to go to fund road improvements, maintenance, repaving, things like that. And what the legislature is doing is instead they're taking the equivalent amount of money out of the state's rainy day funds.
0: Cleanup crews are hard at work after tornadoes from Hurricane Isaias left behind toppled trees and debris throughout yards. Jonathan Blaze from the National Weather Service in Raleigh says they are still sorting out storm activity in the area.
2: We, have anecdotal evidence, things we've heard of some minor injuries with a handful of the touchdowns. We're aware of someone had to get extracted from a building that collapsed and was destroyed. So
0: a tornado down east in Bladen County snapped or uprooted trees along a 1.6-mile path on Sunday. Turf farmer Pistol McLean tells WECT one of his fields sustained some damage.
3: The rain we got and the wind we got, you wouldn't think you would really nothing happen. But when I come here, I was shocked. You see all this debris laying out here. Very sharp.
0: A SpaceX launch was visible in North Carolina's skies this morning. The Falcon 9 rocket launched from Cape Canaveral Space Force Station in Florida at 6:33 a.m. Eastern Time. In a speech today, IMF Deputy Director Anastasia Vlahos says that AI development could upset the market.
4: An AI-related market correction, given very optimistic earnings forecasts and very strong investment plans in the sector.
0: Two adults from Central North Carolina have died from the West Nile virus this year, according to the Centers for Disease Control. 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
12: It's Tuesday, October the 13th, 2026, 90 seconds after 8. Thank you very much for listening. A Vance County woman faces two separate counts of cyber stalking from complainants who have stated that the individual used social media to make and spread false statements about them. Hope A. Crabtree, 39, is scheduled to appear in Vance County District Court for both cases on October the 29th at 9 a.m., according to court documents. On October the 4th, an arrest warrant was issued for Crabtree and misdemeanor cyberstalking is listed as the offense. The complainant was listed as Shakita Perry, and she is Renee Perry, the county manager. According to court documents, Crabtree, quote, unlawfully and willfully did knowingly permit an electronic communication device, computer, social media, under the defendant's control to be used for a purpose prohibited by North Carolina general statutes, makes false statements for the purpose of abusing, annoying, embarrassing, and harassing through electronic communication. The behavior has caused severe emotional distress and damaged the victim's reputation, end quote. Perry told WIZS News on October the 7th that the matter, quote, has nothing to do with Crabtree and the county. Perry said, quote, it has nothing to do with Vance County government. In speaking to WIZS, Perry separated herself as a person from her job as manager and indicated Crabtree had mischaracterized her on social media since May of 2026, posting about, quote, salary increases, she hires her friends, whole bankruptcy thing. I have a problem with that, Perry said. Perry said, agree or disagree with the decisions, request as many public records as you want. We have nothing to hide, but when it gets personal, she said, I have a problem with that. Perry said she was just tired of it. She said the magistrate said the case meets the elements, and she told the magistrate to let's go ahead and proceed. Crabtree posted a $500 secure bond and was released. In addition, a criminal summons was issued on October the 7th for an incident that happened on May the 30th. The complainant on the summons was listed as Molly Brooks of Roxborough, who stated the defendant made comments on Facebook, quote, damaging her character, texted her colleagues in the animal welfare employment about animal abuse. WIZS News reached Crabtree for comment earlier Monday, yesterday, but she declined to make a statement for now. In some other news, more than 50 people showed up Monday morning to a press conference held by Carr Regional Citizen Voices, which expressed support for a minimum two-year moratorium on data center development in the state of North Carolina. The press conference took place at a location on U.S. 158 Business, close to a 500-acre tract that is being considered for a hyperscale data center. According to organizers, this is the first of several press releases to be held across the state that will call state lawmakers to put in place at least a two-year moratorium on data center development. And although this particular data center project is at the heart of the opposition here nearby, speakers expressed discontent about the county process for discussion, consideration, and approval of economic development projects. Speakers called for transparency about prospective projects before decisions are made. Warren County's Deborah Ferruccio has been involved with grassroots environmental justice efforts for close to 50 years, and she said that the counties in North Carolina and Virginia that share the Roanoke River Basin, Carr Lake and Lake Gaston, need to join forces. She said, once again, we are forming a regional alliance. Ferruccio said, we're in this together.

0: information about proposed projects before decisions are made. She said progress should not come at the expense of those who have to live with the consequences of development. Other speakers included nearby resident Angie Thornton, retired biomedical researcher Hope Taylor, and Vance County resident Kristen Somerville. If you'd like to do so, visit the web at carregionalcitizenvoices.com to learn more about the group, its mission, and how you can participate. WIZS News Time is 8:07 and a half.
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0: 9 minutes after the hour, thank you for continuing to listen. Keeping an eye on the water level at Carr Lake, 287.8. That is just the teeny tiny little bittiest of amount higher. You get the idea. 0.08 of an inch higher, so not even 1/10 of an inch. But we understand that inflows from the rains from the leftover parts of East Ias are supposed to be coming down the rivers, and that might have a very positive influence on the lake, especially midweek. We'll have a look back and report back. You can look it up as well. Just use your favorite search engine and search for the Carr Lake level. Join Hope for the Hearts of Henderson, Harriet Baptist, and Sovereign Redeemer Churches for a free concert this Thursday, October the 15th at McGregor Hall. The Christian music trio Selah will take the stage at the local performing arts venue. Guest speaker Carlton McLeod will bring a message titled Unity and Diversity at the event, according to Hope for the Hearts of Henderson co-founder Charlie Como. The doors open at 6 p.m. this Thursday at McGregor, and pre-show activities are at 6:45. The concert begins at 7. McLeod will speak in the middle of the concert. The free concert marks the launch of Hope for the Hearts of Henderson, and Como said he hopes the organization will be able to help provide services and opportunities for churches in the area. Como said the ministry's mission is to promote and support worship and fellowship with honor and joy of the Lord, seeking spiritual renewal of the hearts and minds in the community. Harriet Baptist Church in Henderson and Como's Church Sovereign Redeemer in Youngsville are partnering with the newly formed Ministry of Churches to bring the concert to Henderson. Como said that he told us he'd be speaking at the Henderson City Council meeting last night, and he did. I listened to that online, and he introduced the new organization to the city leaders. They're not asking for a donation or anything. This is absolutely free. It's something that they want to do to introduce the group to the local community. And you can see more at havehopeforhearts.org. It's sort of an alliance of churches, if you will. Havehopeforhearts.org. Mariah Pam Health.

0: is observing Breast Cancer Awareness Day today. This right now here in Henderson is part of a nationwide effort to raise awareness of breast cancer, encouraging screening and support those who are affected by disease. Mariah Parham Health team members encourage the community to wear pink today to show their support for breast cancer patients, survivors, and families, and to help spread awareness through the community. Pink has become a widely recognized symbol of breast cancer awareness and represents hope, strength, support, and the ongoing fight against the disease. Team members are encouraged to wear their favorite pink shirt, accessories, shoes, or other pink items. Photos will be taken throughout the day and shared on Mariah Parham Health's social media channels. If all goes as expected, there'll be 2 volunteer fire stations to serve the Watkins community by next summer. Watkins Chief Brandon Link said the department has received $550,000 and will use most of the money, about $400,000 of it, to construct a new station. Link said the site for the new station is still being hammered out, but most likely will be in the general area of Stratford Hills along U.S. Highway 158 bypass. He told WIZS, "We're trying to get ahead before any type of growth really hits us in Watkins." That was yesterday on Town Talk. 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The Watkins Fire District covers the Dabney area also, and the second station will cut response times and therefore have a positive effect on residents' fire insurance rates. Link said North Carolina Senator Lisa Barnes had been most helpful in securing the funding, which was initiated a few years ago with then-North Carolina Representative Frank Sossaman. Watkins has enjoyed good financial support from the community over the years, and the department's gotten other funding in the past, but never this amount of money at one time, Link said. The new building, which will be about 6,000 square feet, will have room for fire trucks and other apparatus, common areas, bathrooms, and a meeting space. They'll use some of the money for the furnishings of the new station, and Link said also part of the money would be used to remodel the current station on Horseshoe Bend Road. He said it will not go out of operation, talking about the existing station, and that he hopes that once a few things are done, it'll be around for another 40 years. Link said we'll be operating 2 fully functioning fire stations, hopefully by next summer. News time is 8:14.
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0: 16 minutes after the hour, we have one obituary to report. The following is from Sossaman Funeral Home of Henderson, in loving memory of Patricia Diane Pruitt, and we bring you this in paraphrase. For Patricia Diane Pruitt, age 75, who passed on October the 10th at Duke. She was born in Vance County. She was a wife, devoted mother, cherished grandmother, and proud great-grandmother, whose life was a beautiful reflection of her love for God and for others. Diane was the kind of person who never met a stranger. Her warm heart, beautiful smile, and genuine kindness made everyone she encountered feel welcomed and loved. She had a special way of making people feel like family. Her presence brought warmth and happiness wherever she went. Her smile was a familiar sight, and her caring spirit was a blessing to all who knew her. Above all, Diane was a God-loving, faithful servant who lived her life with a deep love for the Lord. Diane's greatest earthly blessing was her family. She was the devoted wife of 58 years to her beloved husband, Edward Calvin Pruitt, Sr. Together, they built a life rooted in love, commitment, and family. Their 58 years of marriage, a testament to enduring love and devotion, and the memories they created together will forever be treasured. As a dedicated wife and mom, Diane poured her heart into the people she loved most. She took pride in her family and treasured the relationships that made her life so meaningful. Left to cherish her precious memory are her loving husband of 58 years, Edward Calvin Pruitt, Sr., her two sons, Kevin Pruitt and Julie, and Keith Pruitt and wife, Tiffany, and her daughter, Christy Minish, and husband, Mark, and two brothers, Phil Pendergrass and Bobby Pendergrass. She also leaves behind six beloved grandchildren, Michaela Stallings and husband, Josh, Hunter Pruitt and wife, Autumn, Dylan Minish, Peyton Minish, Caden Henry, and Hudson Pruitt. Her legacy of love continues through three precious great-grands as well. Her family was her heart, and the love she gave them will remain one of her greatest gifts. Though her passing leaves a deep hole in the hearts of those who love her, Diane's life will never be measured by her absence, but by the countless ways that she made the world brighter. A funeral service celebrating Diane's life will be held at South Henderson Pentecostal Holiness Church, conducted by Pastor Frank Sossaman and Pastor Mark Richardson. And that will happen tomorrow on Wednesday, October the 14th at 2 p.m. The family will receive friends 1 hour prior to the service at the church. Interment will follow at Sunset Gardens. 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It's coming up on 20 minutes after the hour.
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5: Here in Eastern North Carolina, we play by the rules. We know the difference between right and wrong. But Lori Buckhout isn't from around here, and it shows. Buckhout was arrested for drunk driving, putting lives in danger. And instead of owning up to it, Buckhout tried to get out of it by name-dropping a two-star in the Pentagon. Who does she think she is? Lori Buckhout even campaigned with a convicted sex offender, a man who spent 6 years in prison for multiple felony sex crimes against children, some as young as 14, and he spent a decade on the sex offender registry. Lori Buckhout was even caught and fined for insider trading after she bet on her own race. Everything Lori Buckhout does makes it clearer and clearer. Lori Buckhout just isn't one of us. Lori Buckhout just doesn't belong in Congress.
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8: A mild start here to our Tuesday morning with a warming trend that's going to take us through the rest of the week. Maybe some patchy fog this morning, then highs low to mid-80s this afternoon. Overnight lows will drop into the upper 50s and lower 60s. Then by Wednesday, highs in the mid to upper 80s under a mostly sunny sky. We can expect more of the same as we head into Thursday, but a strong cold front coming through this weekend. I'm meteorologist Chris Michaels in the NCN Weather Center.
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0: NCN Sports, I'm Jeff Hamlin. The Milwaukee Brewers are headed to Los Angeles with a 2-0 lead in the National League Championship Series. William Contreras tied the game with a solo home run in the fifth and then hit a go-ahead single in the sixth to push Milwaukee past the Los Angeles Dodgers 7-4 at American Family Field on Monday night to take Game 2 of the NLCS. After building a 4-3 lead, the Dodgers didn't get a hit after the fourth inning. Bryce Turang and Jake Bowers had RBI singles in the eighth for Milwaukee. The Cleveland Guardians defeated the Tampa Bay Rays 7-3 to win Game 1 of the American League Championship Series at Tropicana Field. Chase DeLauder hit a solo home run in the sixth. Former NC State star Patrick Bailey added a solo blast in the seventh. Tampa was held to 2 hits after the fourth inning. Jose Ramirez added an RBI single in the ninth. A classic on Monday Night Football. Tyler Bass kicked a 45-yard field goal with 1:55 remaining in overtime as the Buffalo Bills defeated the Los Angeles Rams 37-34 at SoFi Stadium. In a game that had 6 lead changes, the Rams' Harrison Mevis had a 45-yard field goal attempt blocked in overtime by Greg Rousseau. Josh Allen led Buffalo in rushing with 121 yards, and he threw for 210 yards. Matthew Stafford for the Rams threw for 383 yards and 3 touchdowns. James Madison will be leaving the Sun Belt Conference to join the American Conference in July of 2028. The official announcement came on Monday from the American Conference. James Madison left the football championship subdivision to join the Sun Belt Conference in 2022. That means that Appalachian State will be losing a conference rival, but East Carolina and Charlotte will be gaining one. You're listening to Sports from NCN.
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Jelly Roll and Hands Up. 26 minutes now till 9 o'clock. 85 and sunny. Right now it's 55 degrees. Old school. When's the last time you saw a commercial for Geritol?

WIZS 1450, 100.1. It's the weekday wake up, 22 now till 9 o'clock. And orange is our color for the day. I'm Steve Lewis. Oh, a nice one. 85 and sunny. Been 55 for about an hour and a half.

0: WIZS 1450 and 100.1 is the weekday wake up. Tuesday morning, October 13th. I'm Steve Lewis. The morning fog has cleared out. We're expecting sunshine and 85. Right now it is 55 degrees, 18 minutes till 9 o'clock. 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
2: A mild start here to our Tuesday morning with a warming trend that's going to take us through the rest of the week. Maybe some patchy fog this morning, then highs low to mid-80s this afternoon. Overnight lows will drop into the upper 50s and lower 60s. Then by Wednesday, highs in the mid to upper 80s under a mostly sunny sky. We can expect more of the same as we head into Thursday, but a strong cold front coming through this weekend. I'm meteorologist Chris Michaels in the NCN Weather Center.
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0: You know, you'd really be heartbroken if you asked that question and they said, or still not impressed.
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0: WIZS 1450, 100.1 is the weekday wake up. 61 degrees. Yeah, temperature finally rose from 55. 61, the sun is out there. We'll get up to 85. 10 minutes now till 9 o'clock. 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

WIZS 1450 and 100.1 is the weekday wake up on this Tuesday morning. Going to be a nice one. Already got sunshine, 61 degrees now. We'll get up to right about 85. Orange is the color for the day, and I'm satisfying that by having an orange cup filled with lemonade. I'm Steve Lewis, 5 minutes till 9 o'clock. That's going to do it for this edition of the Weekday Wake Up. Tomorrow morning, 6 a.m., we'll start our day together right here on your community voice. What's it?

0: WSOC News. I'm Mike Riley. According to a new WSOC poll, Democrat Roy Cooper leads Republican Michael Wadley in a race to replace the state's senior U.S. Senator Tom Tillis. Catawba College political science professor Michael Bitzer tells NCN News people's disapproval of President Donald Trump is spurring Cooper's lead.
1: But you have to take into account there are more who disapprove of the president, and therefore that's where that substantial lead for Roy Cooper is coming from.
0: Two adults from Central North Carolina have died from the West Nile virus this year. Dr. Cameron Wolf, an infectious disease expert at Duke Health, says if you get West Nile, you may not know it, but if you're immunocompromised, an infection could turn into encephalitis.
2: When they get an encephalitis or an inflammation in the brain, they can be much more pronounced headaches, that can be confusion, and in some cases that can lead to a fatal illness. It's not one that we readily have treatments for.
0: Ukraine received no early warnings from its partners about a Russian missile strike on Kyiv. President Vladimir Zelensky emphasized that intelligence from partners is crucial to saving lives. Speaking in Parliament today, UK Prime Minister Andy Burnham said that Britain will introduce further sanctions against Iran.
3: We will crack down on Iran's use of criminal networks, using our full range of powers to target them and their funding streams. And we will bring further sanctions to restrict the capacity of Iran and the IRGC to do us harm.
0: This year's North Carolina State Fair, which begins Thursday, will have a lot of improvements. But Ag Commissioner Steve Troxler tells NCN News it's really all about agriculture.
4: We talk about agriculture at the state fair, but the truth of the matter is, when you talk about agriculture, you're talking about the farm families that live on these farms.
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0: It's the 1995 and older Show Shine, Shag, and Dine. 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
1: 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There will be a DJ jamming and Frankie Nobles will be catering. 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

0: mild start here to our Tuesday morning with a warming trend that's going to take us through the rest of the week. Maybe some patchy fog this morning, then highs low to mid-80s this afternoon. Overnight lows will drop into the upper 50s and lower 60s. Then by Wednesday, highs in the mid to upper 80s under a mostly sunny sky. We can expect more of the same as we head into Thursday, but a strong cold front coming through this weekend. I'm meteorologist Chris Michaels in the NCN Weather Center.
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0: It's week 9 of the football season, and Vance County hits the road to Wake Forest this Friday when they take on the Heritage Huskies. 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
1: A mild start here to our Tuesday morning with a warming trend that's going to take us through the rest of the week. Maybe some patchy fog this morning, then highs low to mid 80s this afternoon. Overnight lows will drop into the upper 50s and lower 60s. Then by Wednesday, highs in the mid to upper 80s under a mostly sunny sky. We can expect more of the same as we head into Thursday, but a strong cold front coming through this weekend. I'm meteorologist Chris Michaels in the NCN Weather Center.
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0: WCN News. I'm Mike Raley. Gas prices in North Carolina are falling as a Tar Heel State's gas tax suspension takes effect. Governor Josh Stein signed the law into effect on Friday, cutting 41 cents per gallon in gas and diesel taxes. North Carolina State University economics professor Jeffrey Dorfman tells NCN News.
1: The average person saving about $5 to $10 a week, depending on how much they drive and how good or bad the gas mileage of their car is.
0: President Trump says he cares for Americans. They think he's more focused on his wealth. That according to an AP NORC poll, correspondent Julie Walker has the details.
2: A new AP NORC poll shows most Americans think Donald Trump is profiting off the presidency in unethical or illegal ways and is focused more on adding to his personal wealth than helping the country.
0: Pope Leo has arrived at Rome's Gemelli Hospital today for surgery to remove a lung nodule. He walked in and waved to well-wishers gathered outside. Heavy rain over the weekend caused by Hurricane Isaias brought flooding down power lines and landslides to parts of western North Carolina, putting emergency crews to the test as communities continue applying lessons learned from Helene. Dustin Waycaster is Lake Lures Emergency Services Director and tells WLOS.
3: If we do not make preparations before a storm comes in and proactively lower the lake, we could see an overtopping of the dam like we did during Helene.
0: Meteorologists of the National Weather Service, meanwhile, are reporting that a tornado touched down in Montgomery County, south of Greensboro, over the weekend. Preliminary findings show the tornado that hit Kander was at least a high-end EF1. Montgomery County Emergency Management Coordinator Robbie Smith.
4: Now we're in the assessment part.
0: And several flights at Raleigh-Durham International Airport were delayed Monday. Two ground stops were called. 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
13: Everybody's got an opinion on where America is headed. But here's something interesting. Did you know those same people probably ain't going to turn up to the midterm elections to vote? What do you think about that? We want to hear your thoughts. 866-34-TRUTH. That's 866-348-7884. And this is a live show, so we want you to go ahead and call in right now. What do you think about the fact that a majority of Americans, maybe not a majority, but a good portion of Americans are not willing to vote in the midterm elections? That's 866-34-TRUTH. Welcome to Truth Talk. My name is John Galantis, and I'm here with today's Truth Talk host, Dr. Abadan Shah. Dr. Shah, welcome to the studio.
14: It's good to be here, and man, what a subject.
13: I know.
14: What a topic.
13: This is one that I think a lot of people, why y'all Christian? Y'all are Christians, man. Why are we talking politics? Dr. Shah, right before we get into what today is, why do we talk politics as Christians?
14: Because the Bible tells us very clearly that righteousness exalts a nation, okay? Mm-hmm. So if we're voting values that are contrary to what God has called us to be as a nation, we're going to self-destruct.
13: Yeah.
14: And so it is not optional. We have to vote. This is not about, are you Republican or Democrat? This is about voting biblical values. You cannot separate those two. Mm-hmm. You cannot say, well, you know, church and politics don't mix. No, you have to pick a side.
13: That's right.
14: And you better pick God's side.
13: That's right. Amen. You know, if you're a regular Clearview Today listener and you're tuning into the show and you're wondering, what is Truth Talk? This is our Thursday segment. So every Thursday going forward, we're going to be live on air. And when I say live, I don't just mean live streaming, although we will be live on the internet. We are live on the radio. So that number that we're calling, that we're telling you to call, is live right now, 866-34-TRUTH. We're talking today about these midterm elections. And Dr. Shaw, maybe you've seen this for a long time as a pastor in the community that we're in, but also in the nation at large. Everybody's got an opinion. Everybody wants to talk about what's going wrong in America. But come voting day, they're sitting at home.
14: Yeah, many of them don't even show up.
13: Why do you think that is?
14: You know, I've been in America for almost coming up 35 years. Mm-hmm. I came in 1991. This is 2026. That's 35 years.
13: Yeah.
14: And I have seen a decline in public, in Christian involvement in government. Mm-hmm. And I know there are various reasons for that. Sometimes it's because we have been disillusioned by so-called Christian politicians who went out and then they did horrible things. Mm-hmm. I get it. It's very disappointing. It's very discouraging. And it's sad. Mm-hmm. It's a shame. I get it. Then there are times where, the issues are muddled and we're not sure, you know, that person is not a bad person, but why are they also standing for this and that? So those are some of the reasons why Christians hesitate mm-hmm. to talk about politics, because they feel like if I say something today, tomorrow you're going to throw that in my face and say, you voted for them? No, this is what that person did. Mm-hmm. Or this is what they also stand for. But then there are people on the other side who will definitely talk politics in church. Mm-hmm. I mean, they will put it on the billboard.
13: Oh, yeah.
14: They will.
13: Sell the bulletin. Oh, it's hand out, all it's that there. Stuff.
14: But the moment you do, mm-hmm. immediately it is, you are a hypocrite. How dare you do this? And then sometimes it is Christians who will, you know, fight mm-hmm. against us, you know, and say that that cannot be done.
13: That's right. Well, we got Buck Smith from Dayton, Ohio. That was very quickly, my friend. Buck Smith, you are on the air, Truth Talk. Listen, there's a lot of people out there complaining about the nation, but they're not voting. What do you think about that?
9: Yeah, well, I'll tell you, brothers, I would like to know, maybe we can talk about this on the show today. Why is it? I would like that question answered. But I did want to throw this out to Dr. Ashad and you, too. I heard on the news that President Trump is saying, hey, if you come out and vote Republican in the midterms, we can get you $5,000. And then I think just yesterday, maybe the day before, I heard him say that he was offering free money for young people to start a business with. And so that's got me a little concerned. Number one, it looks a little bit like ballot buying to some of us critical thinkers out here who not really for free money. We've seen what happened to our economy when we got all the free COVID money. I know we got like three different installments of free government money, and boy, that has really harmed us. So I would like your thoughts on that, gentlemen, and I can take the answers off the air. Why won't Christians go out to vote? And the second is, what do we think about the president offering money to voters if the Republicans take the midterms? And well, I can take the answer off the air. Thanks, guys. Nice meeting you.
13: Thanks.
14: Thank you so much. Thank you for calling. We really appreciate that. Well, here's what I would say. Mm-hmm. Every politician offers something.
13: That's right.
14: Vote me in the next election, and I will do this, that, and the other for you. Mm-hmm. I'm not sure. I haven't heard that bit about
13: that's
14: offering.
13: Yeah, that's new to me,
14: too. Yeah. So, but anyways, I would say let's stick to the plan, which is vote for that person who will support biblical values.
13: That's right.
14: Vote for that person who will stand for godliness, for righteousness. Am I going to say that that person will be godly and righteous? No, I don't need a pastor in the White House. That's right. I need somebody who will stand for those values. Mm-hmm. Throughout the history of the world, you've seen kings, you have seen people in power who did amazing things. Do I endorse their personal values? Of course not.
13: That's right.
14: You know, we all love the King James Version, or maybe not, but King James was no modicum of Christian morality.
13: Yeah.
14: I mean, far from that. Read his biography and you'll be shocked.
13: Mm-hmm.
14: But he supported the translation.
13: That's right.
14: He supported what we have today as a King James. And again, I'm not a King James only.
13: Just right.
14: I'm going to put that out there.
13: Right, right.
14: But again, a lot of Christians support that. So here's what I say. Read their platform. Mm-hmm. Don't go by offers. And if somebody's going to vote for that person just because of $5,000, you're going to have a whole lot more to lose.
13: That's right.
14: So let's not go by any offers of that kind. Go by the platform. What is this person against? What are they for? And

0: I was downtown just the other day, and we have, you know, local elections going on as well. Mm-hmm. And a gentleman walked up to me and he talked about so-and-so, you know, they're offering like these meal tickets for this and that. I was like, well, I don't know what to say to you, man. I mean, yeah. that's silly, mm-hmm. but what are they standing for?
1: That's right.
0: What is their platform? Mm-hmm. Oh, well, they believe in this, that, and the other. I was like, well, I would vote for them whether they give me the meal ticket or not.
1: Yeah, yeah.
0: Meal ticket would be great.
1: Yeah, meal ticket's good.
0: I'll take it.
1: Yeah, but at the end of the day, man, I'm going for what that person stands for. Same with any company. Same with any corporation. If the product is good, you're going to back it. And if it's something that delivers on what they say they're going to deliver on, you're going to go. I may not agree with the marketing. You know, I may not. Or I may not even care one tick about the marketing. Yeah. But I think at the end of the day, just like Dr. Shedd said, we want to vote biblical values.
0: Some of the things to me that matter, let's just begin with that. Some of the things that this nation was founded upon, Judeo-Christian values, biblical values. I want to see a party, a candidate who supports those values. Let's talk about gender, all the chaos that is happening in our world. I believe we need to maintain God's creation order, male and female is how he created us in his image.
1: Yep.
0: I want to support a candidate who will stand for those values. Mm-hmm. Okay, that matters to me. And I can go on and on. Mm-hmm. I mean, those are some of the things that matter to me.
1: That's right.
0: Far more. Like the life of the unborn, that matters to me.
1: Yeah.
0: People think, you know, man, why do we always bring up abortion? Because again, we are fearfully and wonderfully made.
1: That's right.
0: And so that matters to me. So those are some of the things that I will look for.
1: And we're going to keep talking about that a little bit more right after we come back from the break. Keep those calls coming. 866-34-TRUTH. That's 866-348-7884. We'll be right back.
2: I'm the threat that's already inside the house. I can't be scared away or negotiated with.
0: Am I still on?
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3: Got a minute for a good word? Here's Dr. J. Vernon McGee with Through the Bible.
4: He said, therefore, certain noblemen went into a far country to receive for himself a kingdom and to return. You see, he's gone back to heaven. He gets the kingdom from the Father, not from you and me. We don't vote him in. When he comes next time, we're told that he'll dash them in pieces with a rod of iron. Friends, he's not asking anybody to vote for him when he comes the next time. They'll either receive him or they'll be destroyed. That's the way it'll be next time. He came the first time as a savior. Now he said he's gone away to receive a kingdom. And he called his 10 servants, delivered them 10 pounds, said unto them, occupy till I come. But his citizens hated him and sent a message after him saying, we'll not have this man to reign over us. And that's just about what the world is saying to him today. But that's not going to keep God from sending him to the earth.
3: Get more solid Bible teaching at Through the Bible, ttb.org.
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6: Hi, I'm Johnny Erickson Tata. Sandy was attending a leadership conference where she and all the young leaders were asked to read Joshua chapter 3 and 4. That's the account where the Israelites crossed over the Jordan River on dry ground. Then on the other side, Joshua set up stones, quote, so that all might know the Lord's hand is powerful. Well, at the conference, as everyone walked into the sanctuary, each received a small, smooth stone, and they were asked to write one word on it that showed what they'd learned. Then at the front, they placed their stones in a pile. That huge pile made quite a memorial of the work God had done in their lives at that conference. Stones of remembrance they were. And it's what God wants you to do. Remember what God has done in your life. And yes, mark it with a memorial. It'll be your reminder of what he has done and It'll strengthen your faith for what

0: lies ahead.
1: Welcome back to Truth Talk Live. We've got Gary from Texas who's been waiting in line. Gary, there are people right now in America who are going to complain, right? They're going to complain about the state of our nation, but they are not going to go vote in the midterms. Mm. What do you think about that?
2: Well, I've been at this now for about 21 years trying to get across to pastors that, look, guys, you've got to get your people registered to vote, then you got to get them out to vote, and it seems like we're sometimes just fitting into the wind, but I still see that there has been progress made, and we just have to stay at it.
1: Amen.
2: The thing that keeps me going at it and trying to encourage people to do this is praying for all those who are in authority, like we're told to do in 1 Timothy chapter 2. But instead of praying at all those in authority, praying for mm-hmm. all those in authority keeps me in the game. And that's what we need to do for people who just don't seem to have the urgency to vote. We need to be praying for our people. It's a message from God to get out and do this. You know, I understand the Bible doesn't say anything about voting, but praying for all those in authority was what the early Christians were told to do. This was what they were told to do. Mm. And for those of us who have the opportunity to vote, why would we not be praying about this mm. and going out and doing it? And yeah. still, they're just people that some don't do That's that. Right. And we just can't be focusing on them. We just have to focus on the message. Keep it going out.
3: That's right. Dr. Shaw, speaking from a pastoral perspective, how do you challenge people to go out and vote and make a difference in elections, vote biblical values? As a pastor, what can you do?
1: Do you find that hard to do from the pulpit?
4: Oh, yes, yeah, sometimes. But before I do, I just want to acknowledge this is the brother Gary Miller. So thank you for calling in.
1: When
4: we really appreciate
1: it. From Texas, I was like, yes, I think that might be Gary Miller.
4: Well, we appreciate all that you do. And as you said, for 21 years, just staying at it, encouraging pastors to vote. Mm-hmm. But prayer, I know it's on your heart, brother, and it's on our heart as well.
1: That's right.
4: Yes, because there is this idea that people get nervous about talking about politics in church. And in 1954, the IRS put a regulation that prevents pastors from supporting or opposing any candidate by name. Having said that, churches are allowed to deal with the issues that are part of the election campaign. Mm-hmm. Mm-hmm. There is no law against that. You can definitely get up there and preach biblical morality. You can preach against what's happening with the sexual destruction in our country. You can speak for the life of the unborn. All those issues should be talked about.
1: Mm-hmm. Yeah.
4: There is no law against that. In fact, you know, it's a red herring.
1: Yeah. Mm-hmm.
4: You know, back in the day, Jerry Falwell would talk about the red herring. He said, that's a red herring. It means you're afraid because somebody just put something up there saying, oh, that's a separation of church and state. And everybody backs off. You're going to lose your tax-exempt status. And
1: that is I can't have that.
4: Yeah, I can't talk about politics.
1: Yeah.
4: No, yes, you can, and you better. Yeah. The passage that Brother Miller mentioned is 1 Timothy chapter 2, verse 1. It says, therefore, I exhort, first of all, that supplications, prayers, intercessions, and giving of thanks be made for all men. And then in verse 2, for kings and all who are in authority. The word kings could refer to the Roman emperor or to some small time local ruler. For us, it implies national leaders, state leaders, and local leaders. We should be praying for them. The word authority means anybody of any consequence to us. Mm-hmm. Who is going to impact not only our pocketbooks, mm-hmm. but also how we worship.
1: That's right.
4: So praying for them. And then it goes on to say in verse 2, that we may lead a quiet and peaceable life in all godliness and reverence. Quiet and peaceable refers to social, political, and financial stability. Mm-hmm. Mm-hmm. And then godliness refers to, and this is where voting matters. Talking about election matters. Encouraging people to go vote, yep. biblical values matters because godliness refers to belief in God and the impact it makes in everyday life. Brother Miller, you want to add anything to that?
2: No, I think that this is the promise that we have yet to take God up on.
1: Amen.
2: That this is what we get when we pray His way.
4: Mm. Amen.
2: We handle things His way, then we get the promise delivered by Him. And the promise hasn't gone begging. It just hasn't been asked for and applied for in the way that Scripture tells us to do it. This is not spitting in the wind. This is something that I think is crucial as we anticipate the next great awakening.
1: Amen.
2: And I call it the next great awakening. I don't try to count how many we've had. Some people say we've had three, some say four. The next great awakening is the key to this.
1: Amen.
3: That's right.
1: Amen.
2: This is what happened in 1739. That awakening raised up a whole new generation of leaders.
1: Amen.
2: And that's what I think is going on right now in our country. And it's going to be messy and it's going to be wild, but it has to be done.
1: Amen. Dr. Miller, thank you. Absolutely. Thank you so much for... Yes.
4: Yes. And verse 3, if I may say, for this is good and acceptable in the sight of God our Savior, which is exactly
1: that's right.
4: what you're saying.
3: That's right.
4: We need
1: Amen.
4: That.
1: Amen. Thank you so much for calling. I want to hop over to Brandon real quick. We've got about 3 minutes before we go to break, but Brandon from North Carolina has called in. Hey, Brandon, man, there's so many people out there who are complaining about the state of our nation, but ain't going to do nothing about it. What do you think about that?
0: Hey, guys, how are y'all doing today?
1: Doing good.
3: Doing well.
1: Good.
3: Doing well. Good to hear from you.
0: Yes, I think one reason, you know, people complain but don't vote is, you know, they become frustrated or cynical. They feel like maybe their vote, you know, doesn't matter. They don't fully trust the process or, you know, something. They simply don't, they believe someone else will take care of it for them.
1: That's a good point.
0: I will say, but from a biblical perspective, I think we're called to be responsible with whatever influence and opportunities, you know, God gives us. To quote Luke 12:48, it says, "To whom much is given, much will be required."
4: Wow.
0: We've been given the opportunity to have a voice in our government, and I think there's a responsibility that comes with that. When it's all said and done, ultimately our hope shouldn't be in a politician or in a political party, but our hope is in Jesus Christ, right?
4: Amen. Amen.
0: You know.
4: Amen. Amen.
0: Romans 13 reminds us that government has a role and that we have responsibilities as citizens, but our ultimate allegiance would be to God.
4: That's right. That's right.
0: You may not be able to control the outcome, but you can control whether you participate.
1: That's right.
0: And I think, you know, we're called to be faithful with what God has put in our hands. If we're given a voice, you know, we shouldn't waste it.
4: That's right.
0: In my opinion.
1: That's right, Brandon. You said it, man. Dr. Shaw, what do you think about that? We got a couple of minutes before we go to break, but what do you think about that?
4: 100%. I mean, Jesus is my King, and He is my Lord, and that our ultimate allegiance is to Him and to make this world a better place. Now, we know in the end it's going to go down
1: That's right.
4: hill, and Jesus is going to come and make all things right, but until then, we should be the salt of the earth, the light of the world, to make this place better, and that's what we need to do.
3: Yeah. That's right.
1: I think there's a lot of people, just like Brandon said, who feel like, well, I'm not going to personally make a difference. I'm not going to affect the outcome just by one vote. And I think just like he said, and just like you said, we're forgetting that we have a responsibility.
4: That's
1: a
4: right.
1: moral responsibility as a citizen of this nation. Maybe when we come back from the break, you can talk a little bit about that as someone who wasn't born here, who kind of adopted this responsibility rather than being tied down to or being born into it, I should say. But we have forgotten that we have an obligation to this nation.
3: I think even just using that language like obligation, responsibility, duty, those things are important for us to understand as citizens and as believers. You know, what does it mean to make your voice heard? Why does your vote matter? I think it's important for us to understand that, especially from a biblical perspective.
4: That's right. That's right. We have another caller, Jimmy.
1: Hey, Jimmy, how's it going? You are on Truth Talk. There's a lot of people right now who are complaining about the state of our nation, and they're not going to do anything about it. What do you think about that?
5: Well, to put it on a fair playing field, I think a lot of people think, you know, well, God will provide, you know, He's going to take care of this. You know, I don't need to get involved in politics.
3: That's right. Jimmy, that's right. Jimmy, hold on to that question. We've got to go to a commercial break real quick. But when we pick up, we're going to answer that question. So don't go anywhere. We'll be back with Truth Talk Live.

0: This is Carter Conlon. Luke chapter 23 and verse 34. Jesus said, "Father, forgive them. They don't know what they do." I once met a missionary who had served for almost 3 decades in a war-torn country. Came home with certificates, medals, accolades, but he ended up stuck in his basement and wouldn't come out. He had had a church wounding from almost 40 years earlier, and he had never forgiven the people who had done it. He knew what to do and would not do it. He had covered it all with activity, but eventually the bitterness came to the surface and ruined what should have been wonderful years. You and I represent a kingdom of forgiveness, and the one who went to a cross so that we could be forgiven. It is a kingdom that we are called not just to be ambassadors of forgiveness, but we're called to forgive ourselves. If there's somebody that you need to forgive, don't let bitterness steal your inheritance. It's time to pray.
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5: You know, I think when we look at God's Word, I mean, it's very clear that parents are assigned the important task of spiritual formation. 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And formation is messy.
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7: Midterm elections are less than 1 month away. 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
7: that's right,
8: taking your calls. And we're here today with today's Truth Talk host, Dr. Abadan Shah. Dr. Shah, before the break, we were talking about midterm elections and our responsibility as believers. And we picked up on a call from our friend Jimmy in North Carolina. Jimmy, can you restate that question for us, or that statement about what we should do as believers, what our obligation is when it comes to elections?
9: Yeah, I think that sometimes Christians don't want to get involved because they don't want to offend anybody, especially in a church setting, and be on, you know, separation of politics and religion, and they don't understand that that we are supposed to be in politics. And Ephesians 3:10, the manifold of wisdom of God is made known through the church.
10: Amen.
7: That's right.
9: And authorities in heavenly places. You know, that is absolutely, you know, a block that the church can stand on, and every preacher can stand on and say that. And in Ephesians 6:12, it also says, our struggle is against spiritual forces of evil in the heavenly places. Mm-hmm. You know, and that is true in politics. If you think that evil is not in politics, you got another thing coming. I mean, I've been in politics for 7 years as a chairman in a small county in North Carolina, and I'm going to give you some numbers real quick because I looked them up. So the voters that actually are registered to vote are about 27,843. And out of the last election that we had, which was a primary, only 6,119 voted.
10: Wow.
9: That's one-fifth of the people.
8: Wow.
9: 1.98%. Now, that was in March of this month. I mean, March of this year. All right. So if you take and say the largest group of voters in this county are unaffiliated now, and the then it's Republican and then it's Democrats. Okay. And if you take and say Republicans were 50% of them, which they're not. But if you said that, you would only be looking at 12% of Republicans voting, period. And which, you know, amounts to a minuscule amount of people.
10: Mm-hmm. Yeah, it does.
9: You know, you're looking at about 60, 70 people voting.
7: Hey, hold that thought 1 second. We're going to cut to break and we'll be right back.
8: A mild start here to our Tuesday morning with a warming trend that's going to take us through the rest of the week. Maybe some patchy fog this morning, then highs low to mid-80s this afternoon. Overnight lows will drop into the upper 50s and lower 60s. Then by Wednesday, highs in the mid to upper 80s under a mostly sunny sky. We can expect more of the same as we head into Thursday, but a strong cold front coming through this weekend. I'm meteorologist Chris Michaels in the NCN Weather Center.
11: And I am Scout Hughes. This is WISES here in Henderson, North Carolina. It's time now to go to Henderson Fruit and Produce, 1215 Old Norlana Road here in Henderson, North Carolina, where they got some good Tuesday specials going on today. Good morning.
12: 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We will be here today until 5 o'clock. If anyone has any questions, you can reach us at 252-492-1185, and we're located at 1215 Old Norlana Road in Henderson.
11: All righty. Thank you so much.
12: Thank you.
11: 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Bye-bye.
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11: A lot of good stuff going on over there at Henderson Fruit and Produce, 1215 Old Norlana Road here in Henderson, North Carolina. And if you want to give them a call just to see what they got ahead of time, I know she just listed out their specials, but they have a lot of other great items over there at Henderson Fruit and Produce, 1215 Old Norlana Road. Listen, I can't wait, and I know Steve is in the other room. He's going to be rolling his eyes at me, but I cannot wait until they start selling bags of salt, because that means it's getting colder outside. Oh, dear. This is WISES here in Henderson, North Carolina. If you want to give them a call for Henderson Fruit and Produce, 252-492-1185. Once again, this is WISES here in Henderson, North Carolina, 1032 here on the Eastern Seaboard. Here is Van Halen.

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1: A mild start here to our Tuesday morning with a warming trend that's going to take us through the rest of the week. Maybe some patchy fog this morning, then highs low to mid-80s this afternoon. Overnight lows will drop into the upper 50s and lower 60s. Then by Wednesday, highs in the mid to upper 80s under a mostly sunny sky. We can expect more of the same as we head into Thursday, but a strong cold front coming through this weekend. I'm meteorologist Chris Michaels in the NCN Weather Center.
2: I'll get up, get on up. Get up with me, Steve Lewis, on the weekday wake up, 6 till 9, featuring I Know You're Gonna Think I'm Lying, But I'm Not, at 6:40. At 7:40, I'll let you know the national day, what happened on this date, and who's on the birthday list. Then at 8, the latest local news and events with John Charles Rose. Oh, and of course, I'll tell you the color of the day. So get up, get on up, get on up with me, Steve Lewis, on WIZS.
3: Here in Eastern North Carolina, we play by the rules. We know the difference between right and wrong. But Lori Buckhout isn't from around here, and it shows. Buckhout was arrested for drunk driving, putting lives in danger. And instead of owning up to it, Buckhout tried to get out of it by name-dropping a two-star in the Pentagon. Who does she think she is? Lori Buckhout even campaigned with a convicted sex offender, a man who spent 6 years in prison for multiple felony sex crimes against children, some as young as 14, and he spent a decade on the sex offender registry. Lori Buckhout was even caught and fined for insider trading after she bet on her own race. Everything Lori Buckhout does makes it clearer and clearer. Lori Buckhout just isn't one of us. Lori Buckhout just doesn't belong in Congress.
4: I'm Don Davis, candidate for Congress, and I approve this message.
3: Paid for by Don Davis for NC.
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2: NCN News. I'm Mike Rayleigh. Breaking news. The White House has asked U.S. Ambassador to Greece, Kimberly Guilfoyle, to resign. Thousands of people in North Carolina could lose their health coverage next year if they don't keep up with new Medicaid rules. Sherry Malfas, a social services program manager with Guilford County, tells WFMY.
3: That's going to affect mostly our Medicaid expansion population, which is between 19 and 64 years old. For us, statistically, that is over 48,000 individuals in Guilford County.
2: Meteorologists and the National Weather Service are reporting that a tornado touched down in Montgomery County over the weekend. Montgomery County Emergency Management Coordinator Robbie Smith tells WGHP.
4: Luckily for us, there were other trees down that took down a lot of power lines. Duke Energy came out yesterday and took care of all that and hopefully got most of those hooked back up yesterday evening.
2: A tornado near East Arcadia in Bladen County snapped or uprooted trees along a 1.6-mile path on Sunday. No injuries reported there. Turf farmer Pistol McLean tells WECT one of his fields sustained some damage.
5: This field here is the only one out of all of the fields that's got the mess in it. It looked like a war zone.
2: This year's North Carolina State Fair, which begins on Thursday, will feature what top state officials say is the biggest Ferris wheel to ever grace the event. Ag Commissioner Steve Troxler tells NCN News agriculture's impact on the state's economy is even bigger.
6: It is $111.1 billion, with a B, dollars. It starts at the farm level, so it's a complicated string, but if you take the farm out, the whole thing's gone.
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15: Thank you very much for listening here on this Tuesday, October the 13th, 2026. My name is John Charles Rose, and our special guest recorded for presentation at this time is Dr. Wykia Macon. She is the County Extension Director and Family and Consumer Sciences Extension Agent for the North Carolina Cooperative Extension's Vance County Center here in Henderson. Dr. Macon, thanks for joining us about 90 minutes ago, and you and I recorded it so people could hear it on the radio right now. How you doing? It's been a minute since we've spoken.
16: It has been a minute. I'm doing well. It's a beautiful fall day, so I can't complain. Thanks for having me on.
15: Glad to have you on very much. In the second segment today, we'll talk about voluntary agricultural districts and what the possibility of having a VAD, a voluntary agricultural district, is here in Vance County. But right now, we have something specific coming up this weekend. What is the food pharmacy all about this weekend at the Vance County Regional Farmers Market?
16: Yeah, food pharmacy is a way for us to promote health and wellness at the market. This is year three of food pharmacy. It actually started from a young man who's from Henderson, who now lives in Winston-Salem, Tyler Chisholm. He started a food pharmacy program downtown years ago where he brought out vendors. He was a Duke master's student at the time, and so he brought some folks from Duke as well. And it was just really a way to bring people out and promote health and wellness. And since then, we moved it to the market. So we brought people out last year at the very beginning of the market season to just let them know what we have available. So we were focusing on mental health, physical health, all of the different things in between. And now we've shifted a bit thanks to a grant from Resourceful Communities. They gave us a $10,000 program and grant to focus on a variety of things. So we are doing young farmers. We're doing a composting program later in the year. And we're also going to be doing food pharmacy. So food pharmacy will have educational workshops throughout the day. We are going to start at 9, and every hour on the hour we'll be offering different programs. People will get paid to learn. So the first program will be about food smart, learning our relationship with foods and how it affects our health. And then we'll be talking about food and fillings. So Michael Ellington, our ag agent, is partnering with Granville Vance Public Health to talk about the parallels between mental well-being and plant health through therapeutic gardening. And then I'll be doing something on More in My Basket, so talking about how to stretch our dollar specifically at the market. And then Tyler will also be joining us, and he'll do a food system simulation. So I'm hoping people will come out, they'll get paid to learn, and then that money will be poured right back into our market, given to our vendors, and so people will be able to buy healthy fruits and vegetables.
15: And Tasha Kearney, it's always good when we have an opportunity to mention not only you, Dr. Macon, but obviously Michael Ellington and our beloved Wayne Rowland and Jamon Glover, but definitely want to try to get Natasha's name on the air. She recently did a segment for our co-op report, and she's listed as contact for the food pharmacy. And, you know, you mentioned, for example, you can get paid to do it. It seems like there'll be when Stephen Wolf joined us last week on Wednesday talking about the farmer's market, particularly some of those bucks that are available to spend at the farmer's market are in play here.
16: Yeah, we've been really fortunate the last few years to receive a few grants. Big shout out to Triangle North Healthcare Foundation and Blue Cross Blue Shield North Carolina for continuing to fund our Double Bucks programs. So Stephen probably spoke on the fact that we match senior vouchers. We have the Eat the Rainbow program. So when kids come out, they get a $5 token. And then again, Resourceful Communities provided us with some market bucks as well. So I'm really excited to continue to try to find funds and bring funds to the market. And I'm hoping one day, you know, the county will really start to pour more money into that part of the market as well.
15: I know we can't get past this segment without saying the phrase, you are what you eat. And so I assume that the food pharmacy also promotes the idea of healthy eating and diet and activity and mental health awareness, even, for example. And now's a good time to remember that for our listeners, we're not providing medical advice on the radio at all whatsoever. But the food pharmacy name itself, it just speaks, Dr. Macon, to diet and physical activity and mental health awareness and sort of a holistic approach, a way to learn more this weekend at the farmer's market.
16: Yeah, that's right. We are not medical professionals. Pharmacy is spelled pharmacy.
15: Yeah.
16: So a play on the words.
15: And then we have something really special that comes up, which now it is celebrated, I think, just about every time over the last 10 or so years since the market came into existence. But Farm City Week and the Farm City Week activities and things like that that take place. Just for someone who's never heard of that, I know it's a descriptive name also, but what does that entail here in Vance County?
16: Yeah, so Farm City Week and Farm City, the luncheon itself is a celebration of agriculture. So it's really just a time for us to pause and recognize what's going on in the community. The past few years, we've brought in some youth speakers. So it's always fun to hear from our future farmers and just young people who are interested in agriculture and learning more. And then we usually bring in a presenter. This year, we're going to have someone who's a social media superstar because we know that more people are going to technology and social media to learn about all kinds of things, including agriculture. So yeah, that will be held on November 18th at the market. We're really excited for people to come out to that as well.
15: And I mentioned Natasha, but the young people who are doing the cooking and the 4-H programs and things like that,

0: areas, so agriculture, food and nutrition, and then youth development. And then, of course, we have our parenting program. But so much of that, again, just feeds into health and wellness, both for ourselves, you know, but also for our community.
1: And then how do you break people's idea of they hear co-op and they only think about like farming or agriculture or something like that?
0: That one's definitely an uphill battle. I mean, sessions like this help just really promoting all the other things that we offer. I've heard so many times people say, oh, I didn't even know you all were there, or I've never heard about cooperative extension. So it's really just about getting into as many different places, whether it's on the radio, community centers, churches, schools. We're really trying to get into more of the Vance County schools now that they have a bunch of school gardens. So yeah, just putting our name and face out there.
1: How is the outdoor portion of the Vance County Regional Farmers Market going these days? This is sort of the first full year of that, it seems like.
0: Yeah, it's going well. I think you're talking about the community garden piece, which is in the front of the market.
1: Yes.
0: We are almost a full year in. Believe it or not, we have held all of the kudzu back in the garden area, which is, to me, a big accomplishment, if nothing else.
1: Did that require dynamite to take care of?
0: Not dynamite, just being mindful when we go out there of maybe some of the spots that we need to touch and treat. But overall, like, the methods that we tried worked. I'm very excited about that. We're still surrounded on all the other sides, but that part looks great. Most of the beds are rented out by community members or even some vendors and farmers inside. So that's been really cool to see people take up on that during the first year. We have some stairs out there to promote access now because there is a little hill. And so people were having a hard time getting up that hill. And we're hoping to have a ramp pretty soon. So it's definitely coming along. We also have a new shared agent between Vance and Warren counties that's focusing on farmers markets and local food systems. Her name is Khadijah Payne. And so I'm really excited to see what she does because she'll be leading the community garden, among other things.
1: Well, I feel like I've been a bit all over the place with you, Dr. Macon. And coming up in the second segment, we'll talk about voluntary agricultural district here in Vance County, for example. But I did want to make sure that you had had a chance to speak about everything that you wanted to so far with the market and kind of a quarterly update from the third quarter as we enter the fourth quarter, co-op itself, the food pharmacy, Farm City Week, and I even want to throw out a term of agritourism sort of as a bridge between where we are and where we're headed in the second segment. What's the latest from your perspective on agritourism here in Vance County?
0: Yeah. So recently, I think you know about the Kartar Cog summit that they held in Vance County.
1: 100%.
0: In Henderson, North Carolina. There was a big focus on agritourism. The whole thing was called Rooted, and there was actually a panel that was called Rooted in Opportunity, How Agritourism Grows Farms and Rural Economies. I had the pleasure of moderating that panel, and I got to speak with five folks, so not just from Vance County, but from each of the counties, Vance, Warren, Franklin, Granville, and Person, about some of the things that they're doing. Dr. Cindy Bennett, the former superintendent for Vance County Schools, was on the panel from Vance County, and she was talking about what she's doing out at Hillside Farms related to weddings, but it also she wants to do more education out there. We have Saddle Rock Farm. We have a lot of people doing things. Love Sprout Farm is a smaller farm, but they bring people out and do some things there. So we have a lot of little things going on, and I'm hoping that we'll see more of that happening over the years.
1: That is certainly something to be promoted. It's a different kind of an idea, and I'm glad to hear about, because I could not attend that summit, but I'm glad to hear about it. We did a lot of pre-talking about it on the radio, trying to get people there, even a last minute with Desiree Brooks with the Kartar Cog. And those five functioning farms that have some sort of agritourism component to them, who are the other two that were there as well?
0: Well, the only one from Vance County was Hillside Farms. I was just mentioning Saddle Rock and even Love Sprouts as a smaller farm. Love Sprouts is ran by a family. They

0: sometimes offer opportunities for kids to come out and even adults to come out. Leadership Vance went out there a couple of times, and I've taken some 4-H'ers out there. But the other farms that were mentioned from around the region were Severn Springs Farm in Warren County.
1: Okay.
0: There's also Kelly, the Dixon Farm. So she was talking about the strawberries and the pumpkin patch and all the cool things that she's doing. And then there's a bison farm. I don't know if you've heard about that in Person County.
1: No.
0: That one was pretty cool. And then Port Noir in Franklin County, they do a lot with like art and creative spaces at their farm.
1: Well, it's great that we had that summit and we could have it here in Henderson. It was the second time it was in Henderson, second time in McGregor Hall, sixth year overall. It goes through that 5-county cycle. And this is the second time in the sixth year, obviously, that it would be back here. And what a great opportunity for Henderson to showcase itself with McGregor Hall, that market that they had outside that was open for the public and everybody else and food trucks. And so it felt like it was going to be, I didn't get to go, I'm so sorry, but it felt like it was going to be a mini farmer's market that day outside almost. And then the live music too.
0: Yeah, that's pretty much what it felt like. I thought about that when I was walking up and down the road. I noticed that I knew a lot of the vendors there who had been at our farmer's market or other farmer's markets. So that was pretty cool because, you know, we don't usually offer that in downtown Henderson. But I got to see a variety of people who were attending the summit enjoy the vendors, but also people who were not part of the summit. Franklin Brothers Nursery was also there. We had some folks from the market selling produce. We had the Master Gardeners out there. So that was all really cool to see. And then we had the Kartar Cog Food Council out there talking to people about some of the things we were trying to do. So, yeah, it was a great time.
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1: Dr. Waikia Macon, the Vance County Extension Director and Family and Consumer Sciences Extension Agent, North Carolina Cooperative Extension's Vance County Center here in Henderson, our guest. Since I reminded the audience at the beginning that we recorded this about 90 minutes ago for the audience to hear it right now. I can just blindside you with a question, Waikia, because I can always edit it out if we want to, right?
0: Yeah, that's right.
1: Will agritourism work in Vance County?
0: Yes. I wouldn't be doing my job right if I said no, right? I think it takes some support. The last question that I asked the panel was about the future and some of the things that they wanted to see. And they talked a lot about just visibility and county and regional support. So I think for agritourism to truly work, we need for more people to know about what's going on, right? So they talked about adventure mapping, which is something that is coming about. I don't know if you've heard about Stephen, who was recently on your show. He has this app called Get to Know Your City.
1: Yes.
0: And I think that we could really utilize that app to get people to travel to different farms or different parks or whatever we have available in this area and really promoting being outside and enjoying those spaces. Outside of that, again, we're trying to get more young people into farming, and I think we could do some really cool things with them to promote younger folks enjoying outdoor spaces as well. So I'm very hopeful when it comes to agritourism in this area.
1: And then I think, too, quite frankly, if I may say this, I think you then also have to rely on people of my age group around 50 to go and visit. Mm-hmm. Once they hear about the agritourism that's within this county, but also let's include the surrounding counties as we have already with Franklin, Warren, Granville, and even Person, or perhaps otherwise, then you need to rely on people of my age group to go as well.
0: Sure.
1: It requires a lot of participation. I'm fascinated with the technology that goes into it. Let's get the word out about it, and then let's go enjoy it. Mm-hmm. So next question, how is agritourism supported by the idea of a voluntary agricultural district? How do those two things, in your mind, Dr. Macon, reinforce each other?
0: Yeah, that's a good question. So voluntary agricultural district is basically giving the farms and local agriculture protections, right? Mm-hmm. And so farmland loss is a huge issue in North Carolina. I think we are ranked second in the United States when it comes to farmland loss. I think maybe we're first when it comes to farmland loss and like low density residential development. All of that comes from NC FarmLink, if you're wondering. So first and foremost, just preserving what we have so we can continue to offer agritourism is really important. But once we have that, you know, if developers try to come in or anyone tries to come in, making sure that they know that the farms are there. So that nuisance protection, like you may hear noises, you may smell whatever it is that's coming from a farm nearby. But don't give our farmers a hard time. You know, they are doing what they need to do to make sure that the farms continue to exist. But also just that visibility that we just mentioned, you know, having those signs that come with VAD participation is really nice to have. There are farms here, you know, just letting people know. What I'm really excited about is the Agriculture Advisory Board. So having that group of people who are invested in agriculture, who are talking to the county about what's happening, what they want to see happen, I think all of that will play into a thriving agritourism system.
1: Vance County is one, as I understand it, of 7 counties in North Carolina that does not have a VAD, a voluntary agricultural district. And then that means that there are 93 that do. As I once understood it anyway, I think back in August when this was mentioned as a part of the Vance County Commissioners meeting, in which you actually were there as part of that presentation that evening. Some of the other counties that don't have it are either, I hate to say it this way, but are either so far behind and sparsely populated that it's not as much of an issue, or if you think about like New Hanover County, for example, it's already so dense and so involved and developed it's almost like I wonder if it even matters at this point kind of thing. So Vance County has a bit of an oddity of not having the agricultural district, but seemingly having the benefits of having one. And my personal opinion, which is not what we're here to discuss today, is with it being voluntary, it seems like that the commissioners should simply have an ordinance created on this. And if they've heard from their constituents, if the constituents want it, yes or no. And since a farmer or farm can voluntarily join or not, and even in some cases there could be an enhanced district where it's almost a contract for 10 years about the way things are developed. Do you have a sense on whether or not maybe after the election cycle is completed, we get through this calendar year, whether this might be something that the commissioners take back up again and possibly have an ordinance in place at some point in the next 6 to 8 months?
0: Yeah, I think so. Again, maybe that's just me being hopeful.
1: Well, I'll Larry be hopeful West. With you. How is that?
0: That's great. That's great. I love optimism. Larry West is my partner in all of this from Soil and Water. He's been taking the lead on working on that ordinance, and we've been making sure that it makes sense for our commissioners so that it's just really easy to pass for. I'll say, for you mentioned that 7 of the counties in North Carolina are not participating. Most of those are on the coast. Mm-hmm. They just probably have different priorities than we do. But Vance County, it would just be useful. I don't think we're going to jump to the enhanced VAD program, and that's fine. I think baby steps and all of this are really important, but just getting us part of the VAD would be great. And I do think that the commissioners are on board for that one.
1: Well, it'll be something that we'll definitely want to follow. Just so we know that we have up-to-date statistics, I'd be interested in knowing if you think that maybe about a fourth of the acreage in Vance County is agricultural farmland, and how many farms we have right now. Are we around 200 farms at this point?
0: You know, that's what the census tells us. Mm-hmm. It's really hard to say. Mm-hmm. So we do have a census of agriculture that's completed every 5 years. So the last one was published in 2022.
1: Yeah.
0: And that one said that we had about 170 farms here.
1: Artificial intelligence search engine was quickly able to find that.
0: Good. We have to keep those in our mind. So I have one on my desk most of the time. But if you look at it, we've seen a pretty large decrease in the number of farms and the acres of farms since 2017. So I think that VAD would fit nicely based on the trend that we're seeing right now.
1: It's not a cure-all, though, is it?
0: Definitely not. We don't have one cure-all. We got to approach it from many different angles.
1: Save this for the last, because I don't even know what the question is exactly. There's a lot of discussion in Vance County as it pertains to data centers. And we've already spoken about farmland loss and voluntary agricultural districts, the importance of having some agritourism possibilities, for example, in Vance County. You've mentioned things like holistic approaches and even the food pharmacy that's coming up this weekend at the farmers market. We've got the most fabulous farmers market that anybody could have. I mean, it's a mini state farmers market, in my opinion. And I've been to the state farmers market several different times over the years. And then most immediately talking about farmland loss. How does development itself, be it industrial development or otherwise, what are some things that a person in your position as County Extension Director keeps top of mind for when you hear other conversations creeping in about large-scale development of any kind? What are some things that pop in your mind about that you say, I hope everybody's thinking about X, Y, and Z over here? What are some of those things?
0: Yeah, that's a great question. I think what pops in mind first and foremost is, how do we grow as a county but preserve what we have along the way? And by that, I mean, we have so much potential here. I mean, we still have a lot of farmland. We have the lake. We have that wonderful farmers market that we always talk about. There's so much to offer. But at the same time, we don't want to lose ourselves as we are growing. And so I like to talk to Ferdinand, the economic development director, about his priorities and kind of see where are we aligned, you know, where can we agree? And then when we expand out in those areas that we may differ a little bit, for him, you know, he is really focused on bringing more money and opportunities and businesses to this area. And I'm thinking about, how do we make sure we don't lose our land as we do that? Like, how can we figure out how to work together? He's actually on our advisory leadership council, so he is aware of some of the things that we're doing. And so, yeah, we just keep in contact as often as possible so that we're sharing both what we have going on right now and what we want to see for our county.
1: I don't want to say you're a system of checks and balances, but what I did hear you basically say is that we collaborate and we discuss, and we're part of the leadership of Vance County, and this is a way that citizens should be positively reinforced in knowing that the people that are here and trying to help as part of the decision-making process are actively engaged with each other and one another to try to make sure that everything that Vance County has to offer is taken care of and nurtured, and that things are being done as responsibly as possible. And I'm glad to hear that you and Ferdinand talk, and I'm assuming that you probably have discussions with many, many, many others as well. And I really thank you for your time. I look forward to getting back together with you again in a couple of months before the end of the year, as an annual wrap and as a look ahead to the next year, be it farmers market, be it any other of a number of current issues and events that are going on. But thank you so much for what you do. You're just in and of yourself an entity and a valuable resource to this community. And I've just so enjoyed getting to know you over the last couple of years and having you on the radio.
0: Thanks, John Charles. I appreciate the kind words. It's a pleasure to know you as well. Thanks for always promoting the farmers market and extension. Really appreciate that. And I hope to see you at Farm City in November.
1: Dr. Waikia Macon, the County Extension Director and Family and Consumer Sciences Extension Agent for the North Carolina Cooperative Extension's Vance County Center here in Henderson, appearing with us here on Town Talk, a public affairs presentation of WIZS News.
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6: This is WISES here in Henderson, North Carolina. Scout Hughes here with you. Hope everyone's doing mighty fine here on this Tuesday, October the 13th. We're just 2 days away from halfway through the month of October. Also, 2 days away from early voting starting. So make sure that you are already, well, if you hadn't made sure that you're registered by now, just make sure that you are registered. Let's see here. Time now for Tradio. This is your opportunity to be on the air. On Tradio, we trade ideas, news, and information. We also trade stuff you'd like to buy, sell, or trade. 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Our phone number, 252-492-5594. Listen, I'll be happy to take your phone call today. We had Lainey call in yesterday, and she has two gaming chairs, one red, one blue. She's asking $5 for both of them. Yesterday, she really just said she wants to get rid of them, but she's asking $5 for both of them. Also, a Kirkland's mirror, asking $20 for that. 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We also have a Sunquest Pro 16SE tanning bed for sale, asking $100 or best offer. 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And we have a Black & Decker cultivator. They say that it has a rechargeable battery. It's barely used, asking $50 for that. Contact 919-690-9647. I want to remind you all that you can go to our website at WISES.com. 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
1: Here at this 1140 time frame on Tuesday, October the 13th, 2026, we thank you very much for listening. This is WIZS, the program we call The Local Skinny. And I want you to give me a call, 492-5594. Please call right now to be on the air, 492-5594. Last Friday, the governor signed a bill suspending the state's gas tax. Has anybody seen a lower gas price since then? Where are the lowest gas prices in Henderson right now? Where are you filling up that you feel like you're getting a deal? That's fine. I don't mind people hearing where that is. It's a public service almost. It's so frustrating. It's so frustrating. The governor signs a bill. Now, I realize it's not going to change the gas price the next day, but we're now into the next week and several business days away at this point. When I ride around, I don't see any difference in the gasoline price. Oh, we got to let the gas that we have on hand get out of our tank because of what we paid for it before we can do that. Well, first of all, how does that even equate, compute, or whatever word you want to use? Like, how is the gasoline tax that the state is charging, how did that impact the fuel that you bought? And then the next thing is, you can bet your butt the day in November, November the 30th or whenever it is, that the repeal of the state gas tax goes away. Anybody that brought in the nonsense of having to, oh, we got to wait for the fuel we got on hand to go out before we can start. You can bet your butt that the day the tax goes off, boom, the price will go right back up. You always hear about how you got to wait till the fuel we got goes out of the big tank under the ground before we can start charging less. But by God, the day that you can charge more, you don't wait for that fuel that's in there to go out then, do you? How you hear me? How you hear me? Where are y'all getting y'all's gas at? 492-5594. I'd love to know. I'd love to know if you don't, I mean, I realize I'm asking you to call to be on a radio show and be on the air. And people want to know. I'd like to know. It costs serious money to fill up. This is no joke. On Friday, the governor signed House Bill 3 into law, suspending the state's gas tax, and the intention is to lower costs for families across North Carolina. In a press release, the governor said rising grocery, utility, and gas prices are making the costs too high for people across our state. He said, I'm signing this bill to keep more money in people's wallets, but this temporary relief is just one step. He said, I remain committed to continuing to work with anyone who wants to make everyday living more affordable all year long, not just during election season. Oh, yes, it is election season. And we do know about the farmers having the opportunity to use the dyed diesel fuel, the red dyed diesel fuel, for on-highway use right now. That's something else that had recently come down the line here at harvest time. But 492-5594, don't leave me hanging. Where are you getting your gas? No, you can't say that you don't want to tell anybody because that saves more of it for you. That's not the that's not the premise of this show. The premise of this show is to find out where the cheap gas is located. I'm afraid nobody's going to call me. We only have 5 minutes left. The fuel that I purchased most recently was the Citgo on Oxford Road. And I just got a just as I said that, I got a text about it. Yes. And the texter says it's $3.84 there now. So I just had filled up there, as a matter of fact. And it was below $4 when I did it. I think it was in the $3.90s. And that was already down below $4. And then the texter says it's $3.84. Another texter is saying it was $3.95 this morning. Well, somebody has superseded your text and just told me it's $3.84. And I think I got it at the $3.95 last night. But where are the other ones? Like, really? Where are some of the other ones? I haven't seen. Caller, let me push this button right here. Hey, this is John. I'm on the air. Are you intending to be on the air too? Hello? You want to be on the air? All right, you're on the air. How you doing?
10: Yes, I do.
1: Okay, you're on the air. Go ahead, please.
10: Fine.
1: You got to listen to me okay. On the. You got to.
10: The cheapest. Gas is in Wake Forest, which is what the governor said it should be. It's $3.79. And the other cheapest place is in Oxford. But they're abiding by what the governor said.
1: All right, well, we appreciate you. I'm not sure why we were having such a problem there. Apologize for that. I appreciate you calling in. I feel like that the phone has gotten in our way. Maybe you'd like to repeat, if you can hear me, maybe you'd like to repeat that again.
10: Yes. I went to Wake Forest yesterday. and all their gas is anywhere from $3.79 to $3.69, which the governor said did away with the tax. So it should be 41 cents cheaper. And he's been, but Pendleton's not complying. Oxford's complying. You can get it for three seventy-nine in Oxford, but nowhere in Henderson have I seen it at that.
1: Me neither.
10: Right. So tell me why Henderson does not comply to what our governor of North Carolina tells them they need to do.
1: Well, you know, it's not going to save fuel price to drive way out of town to get the fuel, but, you know, if you're already out of town.
10: Right. I was already out of town.
1: Yeah.
10: But I spoke to somebody yesterday about that, and they said, well, these places in Henderson knows that the governor done that, but they're saying they're going to put that extra 41 cent in their pocket by not complying to what the governor has told them to do.
1: Well, I don't doubt that somebody thought about that. I don't want to paint that for everybody here, although we can just simply see what the prices on the marquee are at this point. It's very frustrating. I appreciate your call very much.
10: All right. Have a great day, John.
1: You too. 492-5594, if you would like to be on the air. And do have another caller right now. And I am on the radio. Are you calling to be on the air? All right. You're on the air. Go right ahead.
11: I'm in Dad Mr. Ringo's store, 10 Willow Creek Road, and it's 369 over here.
1: Sweet. You talking about the old College Station?
11: Yeah, I guess.
1: The Shell on 158 bypass?
11: No, that'd be across from Petco.
1: Oh, the old Speedies.
11: Yeah, Speedies, there you go.
1: 369, you say?
11: Yeah, nothing wrong at it.
1: Well, that's good. That's fantastic news. Maybe if people headed out to the north part of the city limits towards Dabney Road, they can stop and get some gas there.
11: It's okay.
1: Fabulous. Thank you so much for listening and calling.
11: You're welcome.
1: Bye. All right. Anybody else? 492-5594. Where's the cheap gas? Where's the cheap gas? The old Speedy's there. 369. The Citgo on Oxford Road, 384. And the caller previous had stated that some other areas in Oxford and in Wake Forest that she had seen were a bit lower, more in line with the 41 cents being gone off. It's just so frustrating, isn't it? It's so frustrating. We should have, you would just hope that as many stations as possible and that all stations would participate in some way and would do so rapidly. Because the second that the thing goes back, the tax goes back on, the prices will all be right back up. All right, this was my fun little thing. I had a real heavy, very frustrated segment set up for this particular time frame for today. And at the very last minute, I opted not to do it because maybe it just wasn't the best for right now. And telling people where some cheap gas is always a good thing. Thank you for listening to WIZS Radio.
12: Hi, this is Mike Wallington, the North Carolina Cooperative Extension Ag Agent covering horticulture and field crops in Vance County. I've been hearing a lot of talk about something happening in Raleigh this upcoming weekend. Of course, we're talking about the North Carolina State Fair. And for most people, that brings to mind the dizzying lights of the Midway, the sounds of the crowds, the smell of whatever deep-fried monstrosity they've dreamed up this year. And while the carnival rides and the foods draw massive crowds to Raleigh, viewing the state fair purely as an amusement park really misses the true purpose. The North Carolina State Fair is an annual celebration of the Tar Heel State's culture or heritage, and it's an economic engine. But if you stick strictly to the Midway, you're really missing out on the genuine spirit. Talking about the livestock arena, the competitive events, the grassroots youth development programs that make North Carolina stand out. The origins of the state fair date back to October of 1853. That's when the North Carolina State Ag Society held their first four-day gathering. And the goal was simple: bring farmers together and share emerging agricultural technology, showcase the best practices, and celebrate the harvest. Now, over 170 years later, that fair has proven remarkably resilient. Now, since its founding in 1853, the event has actually only been paused three times in the entire history. It was suspended during the Civil War and Reconstruction thereafter in 1861 to 1868. It was paused during World War II from 1942 to 45, and most recently in 2020 during the COVID pandemic. And after moving closer to NC State University in 1873, the fair eventually established its permanent grounds in 1928 under North Carolina Department of Ag and Consumer Sciences. And it's easy to forget that agriculture remains North Carolina's leading industry. According to recent economic impact studies published by NC State and A&T, agriculture and agribusiness contribute over $100 billion annually to the state economy and support more than 1 million jobs. North Carolina leads the nation in production of sweet potatoes, poultry, and eggs, and we rank near the top for swine and nursery crops. The state fair serves as an annual showcase for the massive economic driver that is agriculture. When you walk past those neon lights of the Midway, you're going to step straight into the true heart of the fairgrounds, the livestock barns. Here, farmers and young competitors from all 100 counties bring their prized beef cattle, their dairy cows, sheep, swine, goats, and poultry to compete. And the livestock shows are not just entertainment. They represent months or even years of meticulous breeding and animal husbandry, daily feeding, and careful preparation. Now, for farm families, winning at state fair is a point of deep professional pride. It's a testament to their own excellence. So watching a young exhibitor handle a steer or sheep offers those visitors a direct connection to where their food supply originates. If you don't wander through the ag side of the fairgrounds, you are genuinely missing one of the best parts of the experience. And maybe I'm biased, but one of the most inspiring aspects of the fair is the overwhelming presence of North Carolina 4-H. 4-H serves more than 250,000 young people statewide. 4-H empowers youth to learn by doing, and their displays cover an impressive range of categories, from science and robotics, fabric crafts and hand-woven textiles, soil health, forestry, my favorite, culinary arts. And those educational exhibits showcase just how hands-on those youth programs can be and how they're going to help build workforce-ready skills and college readiness and civic leadership. The next time you walk through those gates, I hope you'll take a planned detour before heading to the rides. Stroll through the livestock barns. Get your picture taken with a giant pumpkin. Stop by those craft displays and explore those youth exhibits. If you do that, I think you'll walk away with a much deeper appreciation for the farmers and for the researchers and for those young leaders that help keep our state growing. And if Raleigh is just too far for you, you might be interested in some events we've got happening right here at home. On October 17th, I hope you'll stop by the Vance County Regional Farmers Market between 9 and 1 to help celebrate the food pharmacy. It's an event designed to promote a holistic approach to health by embracing a healthy diet, physical activity, and mental well-being. We'll have educational workshops throughout the day, and we're even going to pay you to learn. That's to say that we'll provide market bucks that you can redeem for up to $20 in free food right there at the market. And on October 24th at the Granville County Expo Center, we'll be joining our neighboring counties for our annual poultry show. 4-H participants have worked really hard raising their best in show, and now they're headed off for auction. And if you're quick enough with your bids, you might be able to take a couple home with you. And if you want to know more about that auction, the food pharmacy, or how agriculture is still shaping our state's identity, just give us a call at 252-438-8188 or stop by the office at 305 Young Street in downtown Henderson.
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1: The correct time is, I'm sorry, but the correct time is 1 minute after 12. This is WIZS Henderson. My name is John Charles Rose. Now, it's always sad when you have to do this, but it's just a matter of fact. If you were listening a moment ago to the program that we had on right before Co-op and the NCN News, it is important for me to correct an error that I made on the air. Please allow me a correction. I was critical of the time frame that some retailers are using for the changing of gas prices. And I stated that it had, why did it have anything to do with changing the gas price after the fuel on hand had been sold out? And I was wrong in saying that. I misunderstood something, and I did not have a fact that I needed and did not realize that. And so please allow me a correction. It was a big deal that we had a conversation a minute ago, and I don't think that the correction in the information should be hidden somewhere at midnight tonight. Prices don't drop everywhere at once. As it turns out, contrary to what I said, and I do apologize, gas stations pay the state tax when they receive new delivery of gas. That is an unfortunate error that I made. However, I did make that error, I apologize for it. I'm letting you know that that was in error, and I'm telling you what the fact is. Gas stations pay the tax when they receive delivery of new gas.
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1: Here at this noontime hour on Tuesday, October the 13th, 2026, we thank you very much for listening. New information out in the last half hour here in the state of North Carolina, as Attorney General Jeff Jackson has launched the North Carolina Fuel Check, putting gas retailers on notice to pass along savings to drivers. Drivers can report stations they believe aren't passing the savings along. And North Carolina's 41 cent per gallon gas tax was suspended last Friday by signature of the governor, and that suspension continues through November the 30th. Attorney General Jeff Jackson today has put the state's major gas retailers on notice that the law requires those savings to reach drivers. He launched North Carolina Fuel Check so drivers can report gas stations they believe aren't passing the savings along. Jackson said in a press release, if gas stations see their costs drop by 41 cents per gallon but don't pass that along to drivers, that's a massive windfall for these companies instead of relief for families. The Attorney General said, my job is to make sure these savings reach the families. And also, the Attorney General sent letters today to gas retailers and distributors notifying them that the law requires them to pass the tax savings on to customers. An important distinction to make as well is that prices won't drop everywhere at one time. Gas stations, despite other things that you may have heard or been led to believe, or if you are having a water cooler conversation about it, gas stations in fact pay the county, or rather the state tax, when they receive a new delivery of gas. So some stations may be selling, quite frankly, they probably very definitely are selling the fuel more than likely that they had already been paid, that they already paid for in advance when the tax was still in place. Prices are expected to come down as stations receive new deliveries. Most stations, that should happen sometime within a week or so. Members of the public can report gas stations if they believe they aren't complying with the law. To handle the volume of reports, the North Carolina Department of Justice has created a dedicated reporting page at ncdoj.gov/ncfuelcheck. That's ncdoj.gov/ncfuelcheck. Drivers can also call 1-800, or rather 1-877-5-NO-SCAM. Drivers can call 1-877, the number 5, and the words no scam. Please be prepared to provide the station's name and address, date and time of visit, price per gallon, grade at the fuel pump, and a photo of the price sign and receipt. A detailed explanation of why you believe the savings weren't passed on, prices at nearby stations if you've noticed them, and additional supporting documentation. A Vance County woman faces two separate counts of cyber stalking from complainants who have stated that the individual used social media to make and spread false statements about them. Hope A. Crabtree, 39, is scheduled to appear in Vance County District Court for both cases on October the 29th at 9 a.m., according to court documents. on October the 4th. An arrest warrant was issued for Crabtree, and misdemeanor cyber stalking is listed as the offense. The complainant was listed as it turns out, it is the Vance County manager, Renee Perry, C. Renee Perry, who is listed as the complainant in that case. It used her first name, which does start with a C. According to court documents, Crabtree, quote, unlawfully and willfully

0: from her job as manager and indicated Crabtree had mischaracterized her on social media since May of 2026, posting about salary increases. She hires her friends, whole bankruptcy thing. Perry said, I have a problem with that. Perry said, agree or disagree with the decisions. Request as many public records as you want. We have nothing to hide, but when it gets personal, I have a problem with that. She said, I was just tired of it. The magistrate said the case meets the elements, and so Perry told the magistrate to proceed. Crabtree posted a $500 secured bond and was released. In addition, a criminal summons was issued on October the 7th for an incident that happened on May the 30th. The complainant on the summons was listed as Molly Brooks of Roxboro, who stated that the defendant made comments on Facebook, quote, damaging her character, texting her colleagues in the animal welfare and employment about animal abuse. WIZS News reached Crabtree for comment yesterday, but she declined to make a statement for now. More than 50 people showed up on Monday morning to a press conference held by the Carr Regional Citizen Voices, which expressed support for a minimum two-year moratorium on data center development in the state. The press conference took place at a location on U.S. 158 Business, close to the 500-acre tract that is being considered for a hyperscale data center. According to organizers, this is the first of several press conferences to be held across the state that will call state lawmakers to put in place at least a two-year moratorium on data center development. Those in attendance heard from a handful of people who shared their remarks and their unique perspectives with regard to data center development. Although this particular data center project here is at the heart of the opposition, speakers expressed discontent about the county process for discussion, consideration, and approval of economic development projects. Speakers called for transparency about prospective projects before decisions are made. Warren County's Deborah Ferruccio has been involved with grassroots environmental justice efforts for close to 50 years, and said that counties in North Carolina and Virginia that share the Roanoke River Basin, Carr Lake and Lake Gaston, need to join forces. Ferruccio said, once again, we are forming a regional alliance. We're in this together. She said data center development will have a, quote, devastating impact on the affected areas, from natural resources, tourism and recreation, to water availability and increased electricity demand. Vance County resident Hope Crabtree spoke about the need for county government leaders to be more responsive to citizens' requests for information. She said, we're not asking for special treatment, we're asking for responsible government. She further stated that the public should have the opportunity to request and receive information about proposed projects before decisions are made. She said, progress should not come at the expense of those who have to live with the consequences of development. Other speakers included nearby resident Angie Thornton, retired biomedical researcher Hope Taylor, and Vance County resident Kristen Somerville. If you'd like to learn more about this, do so at CarrRegionalCitizenVoices.com. That's CarrRegionalCitizenVoices.com. 1450, 100.1 WIZS, your community voice. 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
1: And thank you, dear John Charles Rose. Tie-dye Tuesday, hits from the 70s. It's on the way.
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3: Here in Eastern North Carolina, we play by the rules. We know the difference between right and wrong. But Lori Buckhout isn't from around here. And it shows. Buckhout was arrested for drunk driving, putting lives in danger. And instead of owning up to it, Buckhout tried to get out of it by name-dropping a two-star in the Pentagon. Who does she think she is? Lori Buck.

0: scout even campaigned with a convicted sex offender, a man who spent 6 years in prison for multiple felony sex crimes against children, some as young as 14. And he spent a decade on the sex offender registry. Lori Buckhout was even caught and fined for insider trading after she bet on her own race. Everything Lori Buckhout does makes it clearer and clearer. Lori Buckhout just isn't one of us. Lori Buckhout just doesn't belong in Congress.
1: I'm Don Davis, candidate for Congress, and I approve this message.
0: Paid for by Don Davis for NC.
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0: mild start here to our Tuesday morning with a warming trend that's going to take us through the rest of the week. Maybe some patchy fog this morning, then highs low to mid 80s this afternoon. Overnight lows will drop into the upper 50s and lower 60s. Then by Wednesday, highs in the mid to upper 80s under a mostly sunny sky. We can expect more of the same as we head into Thursday, but a strong cold front coming through this weekend. I'm meteorologist Chris Michaels in the NCN Weather Center.
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0: And welcome one and all to Sports Talk right here on WISES. Scout Hughes here with you on this lovely Tuesday. And because it's Tuesday, y'all know what time it is. It's the coach's show with the head football coach of Lewisburg College. That would be Quindarris Spellman. And his Hurricanes team, they're doing a great job this year so far. Undefeated. And that's the way we like it for the Hurricanes of Lewisburg College. Coach Spellman, hope you're doing well today.
1: I'm doing great, Scout. How are you doing today?
0: I'm doing very well. Thank you so much, Coach. Now, you guys, let's go ahead and get right into the game. Well, I say that, but, you know, last time we had spoken, you guys, and if you're not in turn to speak about this, that's okay. But I was told by Jason, the SID, basically that Hampton-Sydney, the JV team, they couldn't they canceled the game. Is that what happened? And again, if you're not at will to say,
1: yes. Yeah, I'm able to say. I mean, middle of the week, they was able to cancel the game, mainly because of the weather. You know, that Sunday we were supposed to play them, and they was being proactive, you know, be able to try to save us and save their team as well, looking at the weather report. But we were able to find a game, a team that was able to come play up on Saturday and be able to get a game in for our guys. I mean, they worked so hard, and we were only guaranteed 10 opportunities to be able to play games. So as many as you can get without missing them, I think is great for the program, great for our young men as well.
0: Talk to me about, because, you know, stuff like that doesn't happen often, I assume. So, like, what is that transition like from focusing on one opponent to turn around and having to focus on another?
1: You know, I tell my coaches this all the time. I feel like I have a doctorate in pivoting. it's one of those things, man, with life. You know, you're going to have problems. Things are going to occur. It's going to be roadblocks and hurdles. But the biggest thing is you got to find a solution. You know, can't stay in the valley. Got to try to get to the mountaintop. So immediately when I got the conversation about not being able to play on Sunday, I started getting the call on the phone to call some teams that I knew and different people to see who else was looking for a game that weekend that would be able to come up and be willing to come up and play us on a Saturday. And it just kind of worked out. You know, immediately we found an opponent. And the good thing about it is the team that we played, we've seen them on film already early in the season. They played one of our opponents, Central Georgia Tech, week one of the season this year. So we've seen them on film. We already had some film on them. So immediately myself and our staff, we started game planning that same day and got a good game plan ready for that Saturday.
0: Pretty beneficial for you guys to have get your hands on some tape pretty short notice.
1: Yes, it was a blessing. I would tell you that for sure. It was a blessing. It was a rough, I'll say, the first 4 hours, you know, trying to figure it out before let anyone know about it. It was a rough 4 hours, but I tell you, we found a solution and then be able to get our guys a game to play and was able to prevail throughout the game.
0: You talk about being a blessing, and it was, you know, clearly more ways than one, right? And, you know, you go from going on the road, and again, it's all understandable. There were some, you know, there was hurricanes going through the southeast United States. There was a tornado warning in Franklin County, which is it's scary sometimes. But whenever you think about transitioning from going on the road, now you have an additional home game that you guys had last weekend, and it's kind of a blessing in disguise whenever you think about stuff like that. How was it to be back at home?
1: It was great. You know, with the short notice, we had some parents out there. You know, we didn't have the bigger crowd like we've had in previous weeks because the school was on fall break. Most of the students were home with their families. So it was great to be back home. Didn't have to travel. Was able to dress more guys for the game that were not able to go previous weeks and be able to get into the game to get some film and contribute to the team's success.
0: Now, actually getting into the game against J.D. Trenches Academy, what did you like from your team? I mean, you guys did a lot of things right, you know, banging on all cylinders, but you guys did pretty much everything right. But I'm sure you as the head man could take something away from the 34-0 win over the J.D. Trenches Academy. What did you like from your team?
1: The biggest thing that I enjoyed was seeing how selfless our guys were. And when I say that, you know, typical games when there's, you know, close games, there's only a certain amount of players that play. You know, there's usually your ones, your twos, or your threes. But with this game, you know, we're home. But you know what? Let's try to get everyone a piece of just some film and being involved in what we're doing. You know, so there was no pushback or anything for any players. You know, as we're taking out a starter, we're picking a guy who hasn't played much for us this season to be able to get in and contribute. It was just great to see and to watch them encourage those players as well. You know, when they was out the game, it wasn't one starters was sitting on the bench and pouting or anything like that. You know, they were there cheering them on just like everyone else would do for them when they was on the field. So that was a big moment to see for our team.
0: You know, stuff like that, it doesn't just happen overnight. Stuff like that, you have to create a culture when you think about stuff like that. In terms of, you know, even you talking about the backups or the ones that don't get as much playing time as others, you know, cheering everyone on that's on the field, trying to, you know, help out in every way they can to a win. How did you create that culture over the, what, 5-6 years that you've been at Lewisburg College?
1: Yeah, I mean, I'm a big advocate, and I said this before, of, you know, practicing what you preach. And I've always practiced just being positive and understanding that positivity breeds positivity. Mm. And I tell players all the time, as far as attitudes and personalities, you know, they're contagious. And you got to think to yourself, is yours worth catching? So for myself, my coaching staff, we got to be the leaders of that. And we're starting to, you know, see ourselves and the things that we're talking about and that we're practicing and things that we're preaching our players all the time. So that's been a big thing over the course of the last 5 years. You know, when I came here, I came to Lewisburg to build a culture and be able to mold and mentor young men through the game of football. And that's on and off the field. And I think we've done some really great things. Even when you think about the wins off the field,
0: right?
1: You know, from community service to the academic side of it, you know, those are things you preach about. And then when you see players buy into it, it's a incredible thing, very incredible.
0: You guys against J.D. Trench's Academy, 454 yards of total offense, 4 interceptions, 3 sacks on the day. Of course, it seemed like it was a, like you said, a healthy distribution of the ball on the offensive side. How do you think, you know, what is your overall assessment of how your offense did? I know that Houston Scott, he had a good day, but, you know, just overall offense.
1: I think we did great. You know, we got a chance to see some players in a live scenario that we haven't been able to look at within the last couple of weeks who did a very good job. You can be able to see their growth over the last couple of weeks as well. And just kind of seeing them buy into the system, you know, clicking on all cylinders offensively as far as operations. You know, as I tell our team, I want to see us function. You know, I don't care who we're playing against. It can be the Dallas Cowboys, Tampa Bay Buccaneers, the Rams. I mean, I want to make sure that we can function and handle what we can handle. And I'm not playing down to any competition. Just playing football the right way, playing between the whistles and having fun. And it was good to see that offensively and see how the ball was well distributed throughout the offense as well.
0: Did you feel more comfortable? And I know, again, you guys are undefeated so far, and that's fantastic. But did you feel more comfortable taking some more risk back on Saturday? You guys were you guys were 100% when it came to third down conversions and 2-for-2 as well in fourth down conversions.
1: So, I mean, I'll say every game I feel confident in what we're doing. You know, but it comes down to scenario-based and where we're at, the score and field conditions, players and things like that. And what we're seeing offensively and defensively, you know, I'm an aggressive head coach, and I tell people this all the time. They ask, are you a run-heavy offense or pass-heavy offense? And I say, it comes down to what can we dictate. I tell our coaches all the time, we have to pin last. And we want to make sure that, when I say the pin last, as far as on the board, we have an opportunity to have a game plan in place. If a team comes out into something different, we know what we're going to do next. So it was good to see how our guys develop and how they get out there and execute it on Saturday as well.
0: Lewisburg College coming into their own as they go from, or I guess they're staying at home now, because this weekend it's going to be a great weekend over there, not just for the football game, but on campus as well. It is homecoming weekend at Lewisburg College, so that'll be fantastic. You guys are taking on Myrtle Beach Prep, which you guys took on them last year for homecoming. You know, when you look at Myrtle Beach Prep, have you had any time to look at some of the film that they have got going on?
1: Yes. So, I mean, Monday for us is a real big game planning day, Sunday and Monday. So we watch film. We've already have our game plan in place. So we're on the field for the first day this week, this afternoon. So we'll be able to implement everything and make sure the players are on the same page and continue to execute throughout the week to be able to execute it on Saturday.
0: Anything in particular that you guys should prepare more or well, I'm not really prepare less for, because I don't think that's a good idea in any capacity, but anything you should keep in mind for when it comes to Myrtle Beach prep, maybe a specific offense or a specific player you should be on the lookout for?
1: I mean, player-wise, I mean, they use a couple good receivers who I think are decent athletes. Defensively, they do some things structurally, schematically, that I think are pretty good. But at the end of the day, you know, our guys, as I tell them, we got to focus on what we can handle. You know, and when they come out there, as far as communication and understanding what they're in offensively and being able to execute it, I think that's the biggest things. I mean, they're going to come here with their best foot forward, play a team game, and we're going to do the same thing on Saturday. We'll play a team football game.
0: The thing particularly about Lewisburg College football is that everybody, you know, well, the score might not show it, but I'm sure you've witnessed this firsthand. The teams that you play, they always bring their best against Lewisburg College. And that's just because, you know, everybody wants to beat Lewisburg College, but not everybody can. So that's the that's always good for you guys. Before we get into the festivities that come with homecoming weekend, I got to ask you this: how do you kind of keep your guys focused? You know, when it comes to the task at hand of Myrtle Beach prep, you know, given, and again, it's a great thing. I don't want to call them distractions, but you could use that term when talking about the events going on for homecoming. How do you keep your guys focused?
1: You know, we had a team meeting yesterday, and one of the first things that I told our guys, you know, when you go to bigger schools, homecoming is typically for football is, I mean, it's because of football, not really for the football team. It's really for the fans, the community, alumni. Now, they're going to be able to experience some of the events throughout the week being in a smaller school, but also understand for them what the task is at hand and what the goals we have in place individually as a program that we're trying to accomplish. And then continuously talking with each other about holding themselves accountable and holding their brother accountable. You know, don't allow yourself to get into a bad position of doing something that can hinder your future, that can hinder the program or hinder your anything of those regards. But just keep really giving the true and the rawness of things that could happen. And I'm just kind of keeping their head clear and understand, just having fun with it.
0: Yeah.
1: You know, I mean, enjoy your classmates on campus, you know, as they're celebrating homecoming. And I never want to be one of those guys to take away their experience from them. But also them continues to understand, like, look, hey, we got a game to play on Saturday. Let's make sure that we're staying focused and locked in on that.
0: Because everybody's going to be there and everybody's going to be watching to see how Lewisburg College will, and I'll just say they will most likely will defeat Myrtle Beach Prep come Saturday. Those are my words, not yours, and I'm just going to say that for you, Coach. You know, now looking forward to the, and I know that's not your mindset. You take it game by game, and I know that, but I'm just being more optimistic.
1: Yes, sir.
0: When it comes to the homecoming festivities, what events are you aware of coming up this weekend? I know we got a lot of events going on Friday as well as Saturday for the homecoming festivities. Tell us what we got going on. It's going to be exciting.
1: Oh, yes. It's going to be exciting Friday and Saturday. You know, Friday afternoon, we have a pep rally at 4:30. That's going to be in the front of campus in front of Maine. You know, we'll be able to hear from all of our fall sports teams and the head coaches and be able to see our teams as well. So kind of see everyone is out there and kind of, you know, communicate with each other, fellowshipping within one another as well. So that's the first event we have on Friday. And then at 5 p.m., you know, on our intramural field right beside our gym, the Roger Taylor Gymnasium, you know, we have basically a community day, family fun. There's going to be arts and crafts. There'll be vendors out there. Also games, activities, food trucks. And looking at the list of food trucks that's going to be here, some really good ones that I think the community will love to take part in and eat some of that food. We're also going to have music as well. So there's a football game that evening. It's going to take place at 6 p.m. We're going to be going against Wake Tech right out the road. So they'll be coming here to travel to play us. So that takes place at 6 p.m. And then at 7 p.m. on the intramural field, we have live music. You know, stick around, listen to the live music. And then at 9 o'clock, we got a bonfire. Sit around, be around for the bonfire, be able to communicate with people in the community, and then also those at Lewisburg College as well. So I'm looking forward to it. You know, I mean, homecoming, like I said, is for the, you know, alumni, the fans, the community. But I always love when homecoming comes because I get the opportunity to connect with more people. I get the chance to connect with the community and also alumni, kind of see their stories and the things, the aspirations and things they want to do in their future. So I really look forward to that part as well.
0: There's a part of homecoming that can be used as a celebration. And then there's also, you know, for you guys, homecoming is a big opportunity for some recruits to come in and kind of just see what your program is like and to watch the game and enjoy everything going on around campus as well. Are you going to have some recruits that come and stand on the sidelines with you guys for the game?
1: There will be recruits on the sideline, but there will be students here for open house that we have on Saturday. So they'll be on campus to be able to see the campus, talk with admissions, be able to join us with the game. That's going to be a big thing as well. And that Saturday, one thing that I did not mention, you know, at 11:30, you know, we're going to have kind of a send-off to send our team over to the stadium. So right there in front of the JPAC in the main building, that row, there's going to be our fans, alumni. It's kind of sending the football team over to the stadium. And also our prospective students that's going to be here for open house as well.
0: Fantastic stuff, Coach. Do you have any word on your current players on their rosters having looks and offers for the next level?
1: Yes, I mean, as far as offers, we still have the one player with the offer from South Carolina State. There's been many schools started reaching out to our players. We just had one of our receivers get a couple Division I schools show interest early in this process now. But, I mean, they're coming. And as I tell the players, we're going to look up here in a couple weeks, and there's going to be a slew of interest for our players trying to get them to their next stop here in the spring or next fall.
0: Gotcha, Coach. I'll leave you with two more questions. Coach, what do you think that Lewisburg College needs to do to beat Myrtle Beach Prep come Saturday?
1: Now, I'll tell you, I was telling a friend of mine this last night, you know, one of the biggest things is, you know, let's play with excitement, you know, play with emotion, but also not be emotional. You know, being emotional will cause you to have those penalties, but having excitement and playing with emotion and passion on the love for the game. And then the second thing is eliminate penalties. You know, we started off the season, our scrimmage in week one, with not many penalties. And not saying we have a slew of them, but as a head coach, you would like to see that column be a zero.
0: Right.
1: So that's always a goal to work towards every week. And then the last thing is, you know, win all three phases of the game. That's offense, defense, and special teams. I want our guys to be clicking on all cylinders. You know, from alignment to assignment to their keys, all those different things, and just be able to function. When you function and, you know, play fast and have excitement, play with passion, the game's a lot more fun, you know, for everyone, those on the field, sideline, the fans as well.
0: Fantastic stuff, Coach. And then finally, what's your message to the fans and alumni that are going to be coming out for the homecoming game as you guys take on Myrtle Beach Prep on Saturday?
1: It is homecoming. It's homecoming for a reason. That's when everyone comes back home. And for those in the community, you're already home as far as the community area. But we'd love to see you on campus Friday evening for all the festivities that we have. And then definitely would love to see you at the game on Saturday. You know, as you are here, you know, find me, come up, introduce yourself. Let's have a conversation. I'd love to put a face with the name. You know, I'll be around Friday evening. Before the game and after the game, I'll be hanging around as well as our staff. Come over and say hello to us. You know, I'd love to connect with you.
0: Fantastic stuff, Coach. For whatever reason, if someone lives, you know, farther away, they still want to stay in touch and watch the game, is there a way that they can access the game?
1: Yes, we will have our game live stream as we have in the past on our YouTube channel, on the Lewisburg Official. If you're not able to find it on YouTube, if you go to our athletic page, go to football, go to our schedule, and then if you scroll down to the Myrtle Beach Prep game on the side, you'll see like a video recorder. If you click on that, it'll take you directly to the live stream to be able to watch the game. So if you're here in person or if you're far away to watch the game, we'll love to be able to see you here in person, obviously, but online to be able to watch the game, watch the Lewisburg Hurricanes game. And also, it's our last home game of the season. Last home game of the season, so we'd love to see everyone out to it.
0: Does that also come with sophomore day as well, kind of everything tied together, or is that going to be something else at a different time?
1: So it's kind of all tied together. So we, just because we typically have a lot of sophomores, so what we'll do is we'll have our team captains and then our sophomores, we'll kind of bring them up to the numbers of the sideline just so people can be able to see them. And then also it will be a day that we'll recognize breast cancer awareness. So our guys will be in pink spat. My mom is a breast cancer survivor, so I take close heart to that as well. So if you have pink, wear pink this upcoming Saturday. We'll be in all blue as a team, and we'll have our sophomores that will be out there at the beginning of the game to be able to see those guys that will be leaving this following season.
0: That's fan.
1: Of the following season.
0: That's awesome, Coach, and thank you for telling us all about the, you know, it's homecoming, it's sophomore day, it's breast cancer awareness day. It's fantastic. I know I said only two questions left, but it's kind of, you know, turning into more questions. You know, what does this sophomore class mean to you?
1: And I'll tell you, it's a special class, and this sophomore class came in last year, us coming off a national championship berth, so they came in understanding what the success was within our program. And I mean, last season, you know, we went 6-4, so they was able to be around some really good players that competed in the national championship in 2024. So they know what the talent level looks like, and to see them just kind of take the bull by the horns is from a leadership standpoint with the young guys and understand the system and culture and just keeping it going. You know, that means a lot as a head coach to see your players kind of buy into it. I told our team the other day, you know, we have a lot of wins now. We're 6-0. We have wins throughout the week. My biggest win every day is at the beginning of practice or the end of practice. So we pray at the beginning of practice, in the end of practice, before a game and in the game, to see multiple teammates, multiple players raise their hand and want to pray. That's a very huge thing just to see as a head coach and, you know, just keeping our faith intact. And then whatever the faith may be with anybody within our team, you know, I think that's a huge, huge win all the time for us.
0: Fantastic stuff, Coach. And was there a last word that you wanted before we let you go?
1: My last word would be, you know, fans, you know, thank you for your continued support. You know, we would love to see you all on Saturday. As I stated before, it's homecoming. You know, for those who have not been to our campus and live in the community, this is a great time to come out. We got some tremendous things going on this Friday and Saturday with the game. And we got some tremendous people here, too. You know, just not just the students, but you think about our administrative staff. You know, we got a new president, and President Campbell, who's doing a phenomenal job. Very, very personable person. I think it would be great to come out and meet him as well. And we look forward to it. Come out, come see what Lewisburg College is about, not even just athletic standpoint, but just everything else that we're doing that we can provide to the community and also for prospective students going forward.
0: Sounds good, Coach. You guys are going to be taking on Myrtle Beach Collegiate Academy come this Saturday for homecoming. That kickoff is going to be 1 o'clock in the afternoon at Lewisburg High School. Coach, thank you so much for joining us today. Best of luck this Saturday as you guys take on Myrtle Beach for homecoming, and go Hurricanes.
1: Thank you, Scott. We appreciate it.
0: Absolutely. Take
1: go
0: care.
1: Go Canes.
0: Go Canes. We'll see you.
1: Right, you take care.
0: Bye. Bye-bye. That was Quindara Spellman, the head football coach of Lewisburg College over there, south of here in Henderson, over there in Franklin County. They are undefeated. They got a really good football team right now, and they're going to be taking on Myrtle Beach Collegiate Academy come this Saturday. Kickoff there at Lewisburg High School is 1 o'clock, so that'll be fantastic. Go on out. Like Coach said, it's not just homecoming. It's also sophomore day, recognizing the sophomores. It's the last home game of the season, so you really want to go out there. And they're also recognizing breast cancer awareness, so that is fantastic as well. So there you go. Once again, kickoff 1 o'clock at Lewisburg High School this Saturday. Well, for Coach Spellman, I'm Scout Hughes. Thank you all very much for listening. We'll catch you next time right here on Sports Talk on WIZS. Stay tuned for NCN News right after you hear these messages.
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6: NCN News. I'm Mike Traley. Gas prices in North Carolina are falling as the state's gas tax suspension takes effect. NC State University economics professor Jeffrey Dorfman told NCN News.
7: Yes, I think this was purely driven by politics. I mean, since 2021, when all the inflation started, the average family is spending an extra $1,000 a month on cost of living. So that's $250 a week. 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
6: At a news conference today, White House Press Secretary Katie Zakaria said that Kimberly Guilfoyle will be out as President Trump's ambassador to Greece after misconduct allegations.
8: We have asked Ambassador Guilfoyle to resign. She has been a wonderful asset to the team, and we wish her well.
6: Heavy rain over the weekend caused by Hurricane Isaias brought flooding, down power lines, and landslides to parts of western North Carolina, putting emergency crews to the test as communities continue applying lessons learned from Helene. Mike Morgan, Chief Communications Officer in Henderson County, told WLOS.
9: 2 years ago when Helene hit, was, you know, we lost communication. So making sure that those are tested on a regular basis, make sure we're able to communicate with everybody.
6: A funeral service honoring the life of televangelist Jim Baker was held in Branson, Missouri on Monday. His wife, Lori Beth Baker, said.
10: Jim loved you guys. He loves you. You can't believe how much, Lee. Actually, he wished he could have had all of you around him all the time.
6: This year's North Carolina State Fair, which begins on Thursday, will feature what top state officials say is the biggest Ferris wheel ever to grace the event. There are also lots of renovations and lots of food. Ag Commissioner Steve Troxler.
11: For me, it's just so exciting to me to be in one place that I love, and that's the State Fair.
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0: high pressure settles in for the next several days, and eventually a southerly wind really starts to warm things up. This afternoon will be warm. Lots of sunshine. High temperatures climb into the mid-80s today. Clear skies and mild overnight tonight. Low temperatures will fall into the lower 60s tonight. It's a sunny day Wednesday and fairly hot. High temperatures will climb into the upper 80s to near 90 degrees. I'm meteorologist Amy Wellmuth in the NCN Weather Center.
1: Here in Eastern North Carolina, we play by the rules. We know the difference between right and wrong. But Lori Buckhout isn't from around here, and it shows. Buckhout was arrested for drunk driving, putting lives in danger. And instead of owning up to it, Buckhout tried to get out of it by name-dropping a two-star in the Pentagon. Who does she think she is? Lori Buckhout even campaigned with a convicted sex offender, a man who spent 6 years in prison for multiple felony sex crimes against children, some as young as 14, and he spent a decade on the sex offender registry. Lori Buckhout was even caught and fined for insider trading after she bet on her own race. Everything Lori Buckhout does makes it clearer and clearer. Lori Buckhout just isn't one of us. Lori Buckhout just doesn't belong in Congress.
2: I'm Don Davis, candidate for Congress, and I approve this message.
1: Paid for by Don Davis for NC.
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0: High pressure settles in for the next several days, and eventually a southerly wind really starts to warm things up. This afternoon will be warm. Lots of sunshine. High temperatures climb into the mid-80s today. Clear skies and mild overnight tonight. Low temperatures will fall into the lower 60s tonight. It's a sunny day Wednesday and fairly hot. High temperatures will climb into the upper 80s to near 90 degrees. I'm meteorologist Amy Wellmuth in the NCN Weather Center.
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3: 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And then from 9 until noon, Velvet has choice country classics. 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
4: 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Thank you for making the choice to listen local to the music mix that you love.

0: KCN News, I'm Yvette Johnson. According to new WRAL-WSOC polls, Democrat Roy Cooper leads Republican Michael Whatley in the race to replace the state's senior U.S. Senator Tom Tillis in the 2026 midterm elections. The poll shows Cooper with a 14-point lead among likely voters. 54% say they would likely vote for Cooper, while 40% say they'd vote for Whatley. President Donald Trump's ambassador to Greece, Kimberly Guilfoyle, has resigned after allegations of improper conduct, but says she'll vigorously defend herself. The White House says Guilfoyle was asked to resign after coming under severe criticism over allegations she engaged in improper and possibly illegal conduct before and during her tenure in Athens. In a speech, Ken McCallum, who leads the UK's domestic security service, says Iran is seeking to intensify its attacks in Britain beyond traditional targets.
1: We continue to see familiar Iranian intent, using criminal proxies to try to intimidate oppositionists, Iranian media organizations, and Israeli sites. But 2026 has also seen the Iranians, like the Russians, attempting to expand their hybrid campaign. Over the last 12 months, our Iran-linked operations have led to more than 50 arrests in the UK.
0: Thousands of people in the triad could lose their health coverage next year if they don't keep up with new Medicaid rules. Local social services leaders say a federal law known as HR 1 is changing who qualifies for Medicaid and how often people must prove it. Sherry Malpass, a social services program manager with Guilford County, tells WFMY.
2: That's going to affect mostly our Medicaid expansion population, which is between 19 and 64 years old. For us, statistically, that is over 48,000 individuals in Guilford County.
0: Since October 1st, certain non-citizens, including refugees, no longer qualify for full medical aid. 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

0: high pressure settles in for the next several days, and eventually a southerly wind really starts to warm things up. This afternoon will be warm, lots of sunshine. High temperatures climb into the mid-80s today. Clear skies and mild overnight tonight. Low temperatures will fall into the lower 60s tonight. It's a sunny day Wednesday and fairly hot. High temperatures will climb into the upper 80s to near 90 degrees. I'm meteorologist Amy Wilmoth in the NCN Weather Center.
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1: It's week 9 of the football season, and Vance County hits the road to Wake Forest this Friday when they take on the Heritage Huskies. 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

0: high pressure settles in for the next several days, and eventually a southerly wind really starts to warm things up. This afternoon will be warm, lots of sunshine. High temperatures climb into the mid-80s today. Clear skies and mild overnight tonight. Low temperatures will fall into the lower 60s tonight. It's a sunny day Wednesday and fairly hot. High temperatures will climb into the upper 80s to near 90 degrees. I'm meteorologist Amy Wilmoth in the NCN Weather Center.
1: I get up, get on up. 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At 7:40, I'll let you know the national day, what happened on this date, and who's on the birthday list. Then at 8, the latest local news and events with John Charles Rose. Oh, and of course, I'll tell you the color of the day. So get up, get on up with me, Steve Lewis, on WIZS.
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0: KCN News, I'm Yvette Johnson. Gas prices in North Carolina are falling as state's gas tax suspension takes effect. Governor Josh Stein signed the law Friday, cutting 41 cents per gallon in gas and diesel taxes. The move aims to ease fuel prices that spiked after President Donald Trump's attack on Iran. NC State University economics professor Jeffrey Dorfman tells NCN News.
1: Different gas stations get deliveries on different days. So as soon as one gas station gets a delivery during the gas tax suspension and lowers their price, everybody else has to lower their price to compete.
0: The NC Department of Revenue will review filings to ensure the tax isn't collected, but says enforcing prices at the pump isn't its job. Speaking with reporters before boarding Marine One, President Trump says his agreement to buy Russian diesel is not just to benefit the U.S.
2: That's a diesel deal not for us. That's being released into the world. That's not being released to us. That's a diesel deal that's going to be released into the world for the world market.
0: North Carolina election officials are preparing for a busy election season with early voting sites set to open Thursday across the state. During the early voting period, voters may cast a ballot at any early voting site in their county. This is different from Election Day when registered voters must vote at their assigned polling place. During the early voting period, eligible individuals may also register to vote and vote at the same time. In an AP interview, Paul McQuillan, chair of the WNY Coalition Against the Death Penalty, says they are opposed to capital punishment. McQuillan was outside the courthouse where jury selection was underway in the federal trial of Peyton Gendron, charged in the 2022 Buffalo NY Top supermarket shooting that killed 10 people.
3: The individual on trial is already serving 11 life sentences in New York State prison. He's going to die in prison. And the federal government is now in here for the sole purpose of executing somebody who was 18 years old at the time of this crime. So we don't see any purpose in it.
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7: He's a ranch hand in a pinch, man, hotter than the red on the cattle brand. 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Now he's a double wide on the county line, sipping on a six pack of Lone Star Light. She did him dirty, took him

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1: 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Cody Johnson starting off at 3 o'clock hour. Good afternoon. Good Tuesday afternoon. John Stevenson with the afternoon drive, and 81 degrees currently in Henderson and Vance County. Lots more of today's country, yesterday's greatest hits on the way right now. 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

0: Here in Eastern North Carolina, we play by the rules. We know the difference between right and wrong. But Lori Buckhout isn't from around here, and it shows. Buckhout was arrested for drunk driving, putting lives in danger. And instead of owning up to it, Buckhout tried to get out of it by name-dropping a two-star in the Pentagon. Who does she think she is? Lori Buckhout even campaigned with a convicted sex offender, a man who spent 6 years in prison for multiple felony sex crimes against children, some as young as 14. And he spent a decade on the sex offender registry. Lori Buckhout was even caught and fined for insider trading after she bet on her own race. Everything Lori Buckhout does makes it clearer and clearer. Lori Buckhout just isn't one of us. Lori Buckhout just doesn't belong in Congress.
1: I'm Don Davis, candidate for Congress, and I approve this message.
0: Paid for by Don Davis for NC.
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0: 15 and a half minutes after 3 o'clock. Music right there from Juice Newton with Queen of Hearts. It is 81 degrees currently in Henderson and Vance County. Stay tuned now for NCNN Network weather.
1: High pressure settles in for the next several days, and eventually a southerly wind really starts to warm things up. This afternoon will be warm. Lots of sunshine. High temperatures climb into the mid-80s today. Clear skies and mild overnight tonight. Low temperatures.

temperatures will fall into the lower 60s tonight. It's a sunny day Wednesday and fairly hot. High temperatures will climb into the upper 80s to near 90 degrees. I'm meteorologist Amy Wilmoth in the NCN Weather Center.

0: One right there from Luke Combs. That is from 2016. Name of it is Hurricane. John Stevenson with the afternoon drive. I want to remind you that the following is a public service announcement from WIZS Radio and WIZS.com. 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It's going to take place tonight, this evening, Tuesday, October the 13th, from 6 p.m. until 7 p.m. And Baskerville Funeral Home Chapel is location 104 South Chestnut Street in Henderson. 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Again, that going on this evening, this late afternoon, from 6 p.m. until 7 p.m., 104 South Chestnut Street in Henderson.
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0: know. In CN Sports, I'm Chip Hamlin. Carolina Hurricanes captain Jordan Staal is out 1 to 2 months. That's according to Canes head coach Rob Brindamore. Staal suffered a torn calf during warmups before Sunday's game against Philadelphia. In June, Staal won the Conn Smythe Trophy after the Canes won the Stanley Cup. Staal in his 10th season as the Canes captain. The Hurricanes will play its final home game before the annual State Fair road trip against the Washington Capitals tonight. Carolina on a 5-game winning streak. Sebastian Aho has scored points in 6 straight games. Mark Jankowski has 4 goals in the last 4 contests. This will be the final regular season visit to the Lenovo Center for Washington's Alexander Ovechkin, the all-time leading goal scorer in NHL history. Wake Forest football ranked for the first time since 2022. The number 21 Demon Deacons will face California late Saturday night, the Deacons' first trip to Berkeley. Wake will try to avoid the West Coast jinx that some ACC teams have faced. The Golden Bears, after losing to UNLV, defeated Virginia Tech at home last week. Georgia Tech lost at Stanford. Wake coach Jake Dickard says he will try to get his players adjusted.
1: I love to think that all of them are sleeping at 9 o'clock at night preparing for morning practice, but that's probably not the truth. But it will be a challenge, and we got to make sure we're prepared because there's no excuses when you go out there and play the game.
0: The Charlotte 49ers start the Wes Miller era in 3 weeks against Indiana State. The 49ers attracted Cincinnati transfer Keshawn Tillery, who played 31 games with the Bearcats with Miller last year. Another rival from Cincinnati, Jizzy James, who was named honorable mention All Big 12 2 years ago. Miller says he expects big things from Tillery.
2: I do expect Keshawn to be as good as any. I don't care about the recognition and preseason awards and all that crap. That doesn't matter at all to us. We're about every day. But he'll be one of the best guards in college basketball this year.
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0: The soccer tournament is expanding to 7 days next year. The event will kick off June 8th at Wake Med Soccer Park in Cary. All weekday matches will be played in evening time slots for the first time ever. The Los Angeles Rams have released kicker Harrison Mevis. It comes hours after Mevis had a field goal blocked in a loss to the Buffalo Bills in overtime. The Rams will sign Blake Groop off their practice squad. New England Patriots running back Travion Henderson is out multiple weeks after suffering a high ankle sprain against Las Vegas Sunday. Henderson not expected to require surgery. Game 2 of the American League Championship Series set for tonight at Tropicana Field between the Cleveland Guardians and the Tampa Bay Rays. Cleveland leads the best of 7 series 1-0. That's sports. I'm Jeff Hamlin on NCN.
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0: music right there from Ella Langley. That one's called Loving Life Again. And stay tuned. We'll have lots more on the way. We got in CNN Network weather coming up in just a little bit. Currently 82 degrees in Henderson and Vance County. And get you one from Miranda Lambert and Chris Stapleton on the other side of this break.
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4: High pressure settles in for the next several days, and eventually a southerly wind really starts to warm things up. This afternoon will be warm. Lots of sunshine. High temperatures climb into the mid-80s today. Clear skies and mild overnight tonight. Low temperatures will fall into the lower 60s tonight. It's a sunny day Wednesday and fairly hot. High temperatures will climb into the upper 80s to near 90 degrees. I'm meteorologist Amy Wellmuth in the NCN Weather Center.

0: 10.5 minutes away from 4 o'clock. John Stevenson with the afternoon drive music right there from the Motels with Only the Lonely. The following is a public service announcement from WIZS Radio and WIZS.com. The Baptist men of West End Baptist Church, they're having a fish fry fundraiser approximately 1 week from now. It's going to be on Monday, October the 19th from 4 p.m. until 7 p.m. 220 Seafood Restaurant, 1812 North Garner Street in Henderson. 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
3: Of UNC Chapel Hill student Faith Hetchbeth. Johnny Britt, the former lead investigator in the case, returned to the stand on Tuesday morning. The defense asked about evidence that wasn't collected, including hand towels near the bathroom sink that weren't tested. The trash can in the bathroom was also never searched.
4: Do you know why that hand towel wasn't collected to be tested?
3: Miguel Salguero Arlebarez has pleaded not guilty to a charge of murder, rape, and burglary. The head of MI5 says Iran is trying to hit military sites in the UK, and the suspected plot to attack a U.S.-run military airbase in September is not unique. Ken McCullum, who leads the UK's domestic security service, says Tehran is leading or seeking to intensify its attacks in Britain beyond the traditional targets of Iranians opposed to the Islamic authorities. That has included arson and sabotage attacks on Jewish sites that Britain says were carried out by Iranian proxies. State Attorney General Jeff Jackson has announced the launch of an app that drivers can use if they suspect gas stations aren't following the gas tax suspension. During a press conference on Tuesday morning, Jackson announced NC Fuel Check, where drivers can submit complaints and concerns about local gas stations potentially not complying with the law. Jackson says gas stations not following the law face civil penalties of up to $5,000 per transaction completed.
5: We are here to enforce that law. We are here to make sure that families see the benefit of this suspension of the gas tax.
3: Jackson says his office would be pursuing civil penalties based on the state's defense of consumers. Pope Leo XIV has undergone surgery to remove a lung nodule, with the Vatican confirming the procedure was successful. The 71-year-old pontiff returned to his room at Rome's Gemelli Hospital after the operation on Tuesday. The surgery aimed to determine if the nodule is malignant and whether further treatment is needed. 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
3: With the start of the North Carolina State Fair on Thursday, state inspectors have been checking to make sure all of the rides are safe. State Labor Commissioner Luke Farley told reporters at the fairgrounds that his staff will continue to monitor rides throughout the 10-day fair.
8: We will have inspectors on site making rounds all throughout the fair, the run of the fair, checking on these rides and talking to the operators to make sure that things are working the way they should.
3: There's heightened awareness over ride safety after the death this week of a man on a roller coaster ride at Six Flags Over Georgia in Atlanta. German authorities have opened an investigation into possible sexual harassment involving a robot. The incident took place in Cologne, where a robot allegedly touched a 16-year-old girl's buttocks and made thrusting movements. Police responded to the scene on Sunday after reports that the robot's 16-year-old owner and a 19-year-old companion filmed and streamed the incident online. In court, Assistant District Attorney Jared Brady described just some of the actions Selma Blair is accused of.
9: The defendant kicked the officer in the face, the neck, and the chest while the officer was on active duty. That officer sustained swelling to the face, substantial pain to the arm. The defendant was subsequently then transferred to the hospital for treatment, where the defendant allegedly then kicked the nurse in the chest. The officer in this case was taken to a local area hospital for treatment to those injuries.
3: The Carolina Hurricanes will be without their captain for an extended period. Jordan Staal will miss at least a month with a calf strain, head coach Rod Brind'Amour said Tuesday morning. Staal missed Sunday's game against Philadelphia. Brind'Amour said he was injured in a pregame warm-up. Carolina hosts Washington tonight at Lenovo Center. Carolina is already without forward Seth Jarvis, who is recovering from off-season shoulder surgery. Yvette Johnson, NCN News.
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3 minutes after 4 o'clock, John Stevenson with the afternoon drive. Good Tuesday afternoon to you. Appreciate you listening. Thanks for making WIZS your home on the radio. 82 degrees currently in Henderson and Vance County. We got one right now from Blake Shelton.

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1: Here in Eastern North Carolina, we play by the rules. We know the difference between right and wrong. But Lori Buckhout isn't from around here, and it shows. Buckhout was arrested for drunk driving, putting lives in danger. And instead of owning up to it, Buckhout tried to get out of it by name-dropping a two-star in the Pentagon. Who does she think she is? Lori Buckhout even campaigned with a convicted sex offender, a man who spent 6 years in prison for multiple felony sex crimes against children, some as young as 14. And he spent a decade on the sex offender registry. Lori Buckhout was even caught and fined for insider trading after she bet on her own race. Everything Lori Buckhout does makes it clearer and clearer. Lori Buckhout just isn't one of us. Lori Buckhout just doesn't belong in Congress.
2: I'm Don Davis, candidate for Congress, and I approve this message.
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0: testimony in the trial of UNC Chapel Hill student Faith Hedgepeth. Johnny Britt, the former lead investigator in the case, returned to the stand on Tuesday morning. The defense asked about evidence that wasn't collected, including hand towels near the bathroom sink that weren't tested. The head of MI5 says Iran is trying to hit military sites in the UK, and the suspected plot to attack a US-run military airbase in September is not unique. Ken McCollum, who leads the UK's domestic security service, said Tehran is seeking to intensify its attacks in Britain beyond the traditional targets of Iranians opposed to the Islamic authorities. The Carolina Hurricanes will be without their captain for an extended period. Jordan Staal will miss at least a month with a calf strain, head coach Rod Brindamore said Tuesday morning. German authorities have opened an investigation into possible sexual harassment involving a robot. The incident took place in Cologne, where a robot allegedly touched a 16-year-old girl's buttocks. Yvette Johnson, NCN News.
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0: 20 minutes after 4 o'clock. Music right there from Nate Smith. That one called Fix What You Didn't Break. Stay tuned. Lots more on the way. We'll have NCNN Network Sports and Weather. Currently about 82 degrees in Henderson and Vance County. Not too bad of a day outside. A little bit on the warm side, but not too bad altogether. Lots more of today's country, yesterday's greatest hits on the way. Got one from Luke Combs on the other side of this break.
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0: There'll also be games in 2029, 30, 32, and 34. Wake Forest will make the trek out west to take on the Cal Golden Bears coming up this weekend. The number 21 Demon Deacons will play late Saturday night and try to avoid the West Coast jinx. But Wake is coming off a big win over NC State, and Demon Deacons head coach Jake Dickard says linebacker Langston Hardy had a huge game against the Wolfpack.
1: Langston was incredible last week. Like, he was incredible. His best game, you know, maybe as a Demon Deacon, just the way he used his hands, how he played the run game. You know, pass-wise, once they had to pass, like, he's very dominant.
0: Carolina Hurricanes captain Jordan Stahl is out 1 to 2 months. According to Canes head coach Rob Brindamore, Stahl suffered a torn calf during warm-ups before Sunday's game against Philadelphia. The Hurricanes play its final home game before the annual State Fair West Coast road trip against the Washington Capitals tonight. Carolina on a 5-game winning streak. It will be the final regular season game in the Lenovo Center for Washington's Alexander Ovechkin, the building where he was drafted to the Capitals. He is the all-time leading goal scorer in NHL history. The Charlotte 49ers start the Wes Miller era against Indiana State. Miller, in his first season with Charlotte, says he's looking forward to seeing Chase Harris, who was the Sun Belt Conference Player of the Year last year at South Alabama.
2: Gives us another ball-handling, creating player. I've been really impressed with how quickly he's picked up concepts coming in a little bit later.
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0: Georgia Tech linebacker Kyle Effort has announced his retirement from football due to an accumulation of injuries. Effort led the team in tackles for the past 3 years. The Los Angeles Rams have released kicker Harrison Mevis. It comes hours after Mevis had a field goal blocked in a loss to the Buffalo Bills in overtime. The Rams will sign Blake Group off their practice squad. New England Patriots running back Travion Henderson is out multiple weeks after suffering a high ankle sprain against Las Vegas on Sunday. Henderson not expected to require surgery. The Atlanta Dream will play its home games in the upcoming WNBA Finals at State Farm Arena, which is the home of the Atlanta Hawks. The Dream will start its best of seven series against the Golden State Valkyries on Saturday afternoon. That's sports. I'm Jeff Hamlin on NCN.
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10: Hi, High pressure settles in for the next several days, and eventually a southerly wind really starts to warm things up. This afternoon will be warm. Lots of sunshine. High temperatures climb into the mid-80s today. Clear skies and mild overnight tonight. Low temperatures will fall into the lower 60s tonight. It's a sunny day Wednesday and fairly hot. High temperatures will climb into the upper 80s to near 90 degrees. I'm meteorologist Amy Wilmoth in the NCN Weather Center.

0: Coming up on 4:38, John Stevenson with the Afternoon Drive. Stay tuned. We'll have the local Henderson news on the way for you with John Charles Rose this afternoon at 5 p.m. and CNN Network News at 4:55. And lots more of today's country, yesterday's greatest hits coming your way. Got one from Hudson Westbrook after this.
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0: 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Again, that's today, Tuesday, October the 13th, from 6 p.m. until 7 p.m. this evening. 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

0: NCN News, I'm Yvette Johnson. State Attorney General Jeff Jackson has announced the launch of an app that drivers can use if they suspect gas stations aren't following the gas tax suspension. Jackson announced NC Fuel Check this morning.
1: We are here to enforce that law. We are here to make sure that families see the benefit of this suspension of the gas tax.
0: AP Washington correspondent Sagar Meghani reports there is bipartisan and European bashing of President Trump's deal to import Russian diesel.
2: President Trump's deal to import tons of Russian diesel is drawing bipartisan criticism. A dozen senators, six from each party, have sent the president a letter saying letting Moscow's diesel into global markets will have little impact on high fuel prices, while the revenue from the exports will help Russia fund the Ukraine war. The deal also violates U.S. law, since Congress voted 4 years ago to ban Russian energy imports.
3: This is not the time to lower the sanction regime, but to strengthen it.
2: Germany's top diplomat was among those bashing the deal, but the president's defending it.
4: That's a diesel deal not for us. That's being released into the world.
2: And it got a positive response from the Kremlin spokesman.
5: United States.
2: Says the agreement meets American, Russian, and global needs. Sagar Meghani, Washington.
0: Testimony continued in the Faith Hedgepeth murder trial, with the lead investigator taking the stand. Johnny Britt was asked about several pieces of evidence that weren't collected at the crime scene in 2012. Pope Leo XIV has undergone surgery to remove a lung nodule, with the Vatican confirming the procedure was successful. The 71-year-old pontiff returned to his room at Rome's Gemelli Hospital after the operation just this morning. 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
0: Thousands of people in the Triad could lose their health coverage next year if they don't keep up with new Medicaid rules. Local social services leaders say a federal law known as H.R. 1 is changing who qualifies for Medicaid and how often people must prove it. Tracy Murphy with Randolph County's Department of Social Services tells WFMY.
8: Basically doubling the workload for our staff members. It also includes verification of work requirements and exemptions. We don't yet have the policy procedures for what that's going to look like.
0: The ruling to halt work on a D.C. golf course by the Trump administration has been extended, AP's Lisa Dwyer reports.
9: A federal judge has ordered the Trump administration to halt work on a historic D.C. golf course until October 26th, pending more court action, extending a one-day halt ordered Monday. The judge also ordered that during that period, the government must provide the court and plaintiffs 3 business days written advance notice prior to making any irreparable modification to the East Potomac golf course. The orders were prompted by the National Park Service ordering the cutting of hundreds of trees at the golf course after filing the court notification only minutes before the close of business on Friday, right before a holiday weekend, giving plaintiffs little time to respond. I'm Lisa Dwyer.
0: According to a new WRAL-WSOC poll, Democrat Roy Cooper leads Republican Michael Whatley in the race to replace the state's senior U.S. Senator Tom Tillis in the 2026 midterm elections. The poll shows Cooper with a 14-point lead among likely voters. Wall Street's biggest banks have reported another strong quarter as U.S. consumers continue to pay bills and businesses invest in AI. Despite this, J.P. Morgan Chase, Citigroup, Wells Fargo, and Goldman Sachs are warning about the long-term impact of higher interest rates and inflation. Yvette Johnson, NCN News.
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14: It's warm out there this afternoon on this October 13th, 83 at the present time, and even worse when you're standing in the sun with a bald head. In the news, with a bill in place to suspend the state's 41-cent gas tax through November, prices at the pump are expected to fall, but it could take a little while for those changes to occur. Prices won't drop everywhere at once. Gas stations pay the tax when they receive a new delivery of gas. Many stations are still selling fuel that they bought, with the tax having already been paid. The law accounts for that process, but prices are expected to come down as stations receive new deliveries, which a lot of times happens within a week or so. North Carolina Attorney General Jeff Jackson has launched North Carolina Fuel Check, an online reporting program where drivers can report gas stations they believe are not passing along the savings at the pumps. The North Carolina Department of Justice will review publicly available gas price data to look for outliers, such as a station whose prices stay well above comparable stations nearby. If gas stations see their costs drop by 41 cents per gallon, but don't pass that along to drivers, that's a massive windfall for these companies instead of relief for families, as Jackson stated in a press release issued today. The Attorney General said, "My job is to make sure the savings reach the families." Last week, the North Carolina General Assembly passed and Governor Josh Stein signed into law the item which suspends the state's tax on gasoline and diesel through November the 30th. The suspension took effect on October the 10th. In a statement, Stein said rising grocery, utility, and gas prices are making the costs too high for people across the state. He said, "I am signing this bill," when he did so on Friday, "to keep more money in people's wallets, but this temporary relief is just one step." He said, "I remain committed to continuing to work with anyone who wants to make everyday living more affordable all year long," he said, "not just during election season." According to the press statement about the gas prices, members of the public can report gas stations they believe aren't complying. To handle the volume of reports, the NCDOJ has created a dedicated reporting page. That's at ncdoj.gov/ncfuelcheck. ncdoj.gov/ncfuelcheck. Later today, you can click on a link to that at wiz.com. Drivers can also call 1-877, the number 5, and the words "no scam." 877, the number 5, "no scam." Reports should include the station's name and address, date and time of visit, price per gallon, grade of fuel, a photo of the price sign and receipt, a detailed explanation of why you believe the savings weren't passed on, prices at nearby stations if you notice those, and any supporting documentation. The folks at the Vance County Cooperative Extension have to keep their eyes and ears on a whole community as they provide programs and services that County Extension Director Dr. Waikia Macon puts into three broad categories: agriculture, food, and nutrition, as well as youth development. Some programs, like this weekend's Food Pharmacy, spelled with the word farm, F-A-R-M, this weekend's Food Pharmacy at the Vance County Regional Farmers Market, for example, checks all three boxes of community development, and Macon invites folks out to take part in some educational programs and earn some market bucks, as in dollars, to spend with vendors. The Food Pharmacy program will focus on mental health, physical health, and a variety of different things in between. Educational workshops will be held at the top of every hour beginning at 9 o'clock on Saturday, October the 17th, this Saturday at the Farmers Market. Topics range from understanding our relationship with food, food and feelings through therapeutic gardening, and stretching our food dollars. It's a great way to share information with market customers, and they'll get to spend market bucks, which will benefit the vendors as well. Also, producers themselves sometimes need some extra support from time to time, and that's where programs like the Voluntary Agricultural District come in. It's a way to help farmers preserve their land and their way of life, even when development encroaches. As the name implies, it's a voluntary program, Macon said, that affords farms and local agriculture some protections when it comes to incoming developments. Farmland loss is a huge issue in North Carolina. The VAD is one way to inform developers where working farms are located as they're considering prospective sites for homes or other developments. The VAD also has an advisory board made up of active farmers and others interested in agriculture. More and more active farms are figuring out ways to diversify their income streams as well, turning to agritourism, Macon said. At the recent Kartar Cog and Economic Development Summit here in Henderson, Macon herself facilitated a panel discussion about the topic of agritourism. Former Vance County School Superintendent Dr. Cindy Bennett represented Vance County on the panel and discussed her family's venue, Hillside Farms. The panelists were in agreement about the need for increased visibility and the support at the county and regional level. Macon said, for agritourism to really work, we need more people to know about it, about what's going on. She said, I'm very hopeful when it comes to agritourism in this area. Agritourism may be one way to boost economic development for individuals, but it can also bolster the county's economic development. Macon said, how do we grow as a county but preserve what we have along the way? Adding that the county has so much to offer: recreational activities, the lake, the farmers market, and more. But we don't want to lose ourselves as we are growing. You can review this full information and listen to the interview online at WIZS.com. News time is 5:08.
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14: 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Darius Moore, Family Recruitment Specialist with the Children's Home Society of North Carolina, will discuss the concerns and needs of children in foster care and ways the community can help and how to become a licensed family. That's tonight at 6 at Baskerville Funeral Home. The Community Information Series, second Tuesday of every month. 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

0: 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Van Scramble is an advertising client of WIZS. The information you've just heard is not a paid ad. More news in a moment.
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0: Thank you for continuing to listen to WIZS 16 minutes after the hour. The obituary report now. Ricky Evans Sr., 67, of NC 39, passed on October the 11th at Duke. He was born in Granville County. A funeral service will be held at 1 p.m. this Friday, October the 16th, at Mount Calvary Baptist Church. Interment will follow at the church cemetery. A viewing will be held from 2 until 5 on Thursday, day after tomorrow, October the 15th, at Davis Royster Funeral Service. Survivors include his children, Keith Jones and Ricky Evans Jr., his father, James Hargrove, his siblings, Brenda Hargrove and Glenn Evans, three grandchildren, and a host of other relatives. Arrangements for Ricky Evans Sr., 67, of NC 39, are in charge of Davis Royster Funeral Service. Also this afternoon, we have to bring to your attention from J.M. White Funeral Home. And this is for Major retired from the U.S. Army, or rather, Major retired from the U.S. Air Force, Sammy Joe Parsons,

0: 85 of Parsons Lane, Oxford address, passed away on Thursday, October the 8th at Hock Family Pavilion in Durham. He was born in 1941 in Georgia. Mr. Parsons was retired from the United States Air Force. He was a member of Peace's Chapel Baptist Church, where he was a deacon and former Sunday school teacher. He enjoyed freshwater fishing, gardening, he was a voracious reader, and was an avid raccoon hunter and an avid racing pigeon. And also, he always told his children how proud he was of them, and he often told his wife what a wonderful wife he had. He loved his family. A funeral service will be held on Saturday, October the 17th at 1 p.m. at Peace's Chapel Baptist Church by the Reverend Scott Downs and the Reverend Ron McCracken. Burial with full military honors will follow in the church cemetery. He is survived by his devoted and loving wife of 64 years, Bonnie Gresham Parsons of the home, one son, Colin Parsons and Gail of Oxford, two daughters, Laurianne Tyree of Oxford and Joandra P. Proa and John of Summerfield, five grandchildren, John Kirkland IV and Carrie, Matthew Kirkland and Amy, Sarah Fannell and Ryan, and Liana Rios and Hector, also Luke Prioria, or rather Luke Proia. 10 great-grandchildren and two brothers, Arthur Persons and Michael Persons, and one sister, Kathy Wiseman. In lieu of flowers, memorials may be made to the Hock Family Pavilion at 4023 North Roxborough Street in Durham, or Peace's Chapel Baptist Church, care of Frank Frazier, at 4149 Sawmill Road, Oxford address 27565, or the Watkins Volunteer Fire Department, care of Mickey Johnson, at 851 Old Watkins Road, Henderson. That's a 27537 zip code. Online condolences is possible, and a review of this information at jmwhitefuneralhome.com, as J.M. White is in charge of U.S. Air Force retired Sammy Joe Parsons, 85 of Parsons Lane, Oxford address. 1450, 100.1. Thank you for listening. It's exactly 20 minutes after the hour.
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0: Incient Sports, I'm Jeff Hamlin. Outside of the nation's capital, there is no building that the NHL's all-time leading goal scorer, Alexander Ovechkin, has played in more than the Lenovo Center in Raleigh. And tonight, he will play in that building for the final time in the regular season, at least, as the Washington Capitals take on the Carolina Hurricanes as the Caps' second visit to Raleigh in 11 days. Carolina has won five in a row. Sebastian Aho on a six-game point scoring streak. But Canes captain Jordan Staal won't play tonight or again anytime soon. Staal out 1 to 2 months. That's according to head coach Rod Brind'Amour. Staal suffered a torn calf during warmups before Sunday's game against Philadelphia. Staal in his 10th season as the Canes captain. Meanwhile, Wake Forest is gearing up to face Cal for the first time ever in Berkeley on Saturday night. Demon Deacons quarterback Gio Lopez, the ACC quarterback of the week, after throwing for three touchdowns and 303 yards in a win at NC State. Jay Dickert, the Demon Deacons head coach, says after a 5-1 start, there's more support from the Winston-Salem community.
1: It's been really cool, to be honest with you, of just all the messages I've gotten, former players, obviously all of our supporters. It means a lot to them. It means a lot to them. Like, we're mighty by many, right?
0: Wes Miller starts his first year as the Charlotte 49ers men's basketball coach against Indiana State. Miller says that new guard Mike Walls knows how to run an offense.
2: After a couple days having him on the court, our offense took like three steps forward. And I'm going, I need to find more skilled front court players. I'm going to be a better offensive coach.
0: In men's soccer, Charlotte Independence's Joey Skinner is the USL League One Player of the Week. Skinner had a goal and an assist in Charlotte's win over the New York Cosmos on Saturday. 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
0: East Carolina has announced a six-game expansion of its football series against Coastal Carolina. The Pirates and the Chanticleers will continue the series next year in Conway, and then Coastal will visit Dowdy-Ficklin Stadium in Greenville in 2028. The soccer tournament will expand next year to 7 days. The event will kick off June 8th at Wake Med Soccer Park in Cary. All weekday matches will be played in evening time slots for the first time ever. The Los Angeles Rams have released kicker Harrison Mevis. It comes hours after Mevis had a field goal blocked in overtime and a loss to Buffalo. The Rams will sign Blake Group off their practice squad. And New England Patriots running back Travion Henderson out multiple weeks after suffering a high ankle sprain against Las Vegas. That's sports. I'm Jeff Hamlin on NCN.

0: Be brave. Be strong. Brave, strong Christians are the ones God has called us to be. The Word of God will cause you to be brave and strong. This is Pastor Bruce LeGates inviting you to hear and enjoy our Bible teaching each Monday through Friday at 5 a.m. and again at 6 p.m. Faith increases and faith grows by hearing God's Word. We will encourage you with faith messages that increase your spiritual strength and bravery. Monday through Friday, 5 a.m. and 6 p.m.
1: Now at 5:30, we are getting a new glimpse into how North Carolina voters feel about the president, the governor, and the candidates running for the state's open U.S. Senate seat.
2: A new WRAL-WSOC poll shows Democrat Roy Cooper leads Republican Michael Whatley by a wide margin in the race to replace Republican Senator Tom Tillis. Megan Clougherty took a closer look at the numbers and found some interesting responses, Megan.
3: We did, Gerald. Our poll, in conjunction with the Charlotte Station, asked 900 North Carolina adults about many topics, including the Senate race, and it found that Roy Cooper leads Michael Whatley by 14% among likely voters, well beyond the margin of error.
4: Republican Michael Whatley has consistently trailed Democrat Roy Cooper in polls throughout the year, and in our new poll conducted by Survey USA, that trend continues. The growing distance between the candidates comes as national groups have pulled their ads for Whatley, redirecting funds to other competitive state races. Whatley's campaign says he's on the trail to court undecided voters. Quote, Michael Whatley has been meeting with communities across the state, holding nearly 400 campaign events, meeting with communities from Murphy to Manio. Political science professor Michael Bitzer says the president's approval rating is affecting Whatley's support. Our poll found 60% of voters either somewhat or strongly disapprove of Republican President Donald Trump's handling of the presidency.
5: I think it's a huge component. And I think that that is the thing that in classic midterm elections, this is the major driver. Tell me what the president's approval rating is. And in general, you can count on what the damage to the president's party will be in Congress.
6: We're going to elect Michael Whatley, that's what we're going to do.
4: Trump endorsed Whatley and campaigned for him, but polling shows not all Trump supporters plan to vote for Whatley. Numbers show he's pulling 79% of people who voted for Trump in 2024, which analysts say Republicans would want to see above 90. Cooper, meanwhile, has support from 94% of those who voted for Kamala Harris. His campaign tells us, though he's polling ahead, it's not over yet. Quote, a Democrat has not won statewide federal office here in nearly two decades, and North Carolina is a 50-50 state. We're building a campaign to earn every vote and make sure North Carolinians know that Roy Cooper will fight for them. Meanwhile, voters are happy with how Governor Josh Stein is handling his first 2 years in office. He's not on the ballot in November. The poll found 46% of respondents strongly or somewhat approve of Stein's performance. A total of 32% disapprove.
3: So there are, of course, a lot of numbers there to digest, but you can see the data for yourself. We have it all posted in our deep dive article at WRAL.com. 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
2: 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They do some good work there. Brian?
7: Breaking news here in the WRAL Live Center following two crashes causing some big delays right now. First of all, going to take you to this live camera in Chapel Hill, I-40 at NC 86. They just righted this pickup truck, which had flipped over there on 40 eastbound at the 86 interchange. That ramp to 86 is closed right now. Looks like one person may have been injured and taken away in an ambulance in that crash. Also watching a crash on 85 northbound around Falls Lake. It looks like the crash itself has cleared, but we are still seeing some very heavy delays on that northbound side of 85. Those backups here seen from Glen School Road, they begin all the way back around the I-85-885 merge and extend all the way out toward Butner.
1: Goodness. Thank you for that update, Brian. New video today from a body-worn camera shows the first time law enforcement interviewed the defendant in the UNC student murder trial. Investigators approached Miguel Salguero Olivares in September of 2021. He is now on trial for the murder of Faith Hedgepeth. WRL's Monica Casey joins us live from Durham. Monica, walk us through the big moments in court today.
8: That body-worn camera video was a major moment here in this trial in Durham County Court today. It's the first time the jury has actually heard Miguel Salguero Olivares' voice in this case, as he denied over and over ever knowing Faith Hedgepeth.
9: Miguel, do you know this girl? No. You don't know her? No. You've never met her before? No.
10: This is body-worn camera video from the first police interview with Miguel Salguero Olivares, the defendant in the UNC student murder case. Salguero Olivares is charged with the 2012 death of Faith Hedgepeth. He was arrested in 2021.
11: I would describe him as being evasive.
10: Prosecution witness, former NCSBI agent Cesar Gutierrez, was part of that 2021 interview.
9: What would you say, Miguel, if I told you that I know that you killed this girl, and that I know that you were there?
10: In that conversation, law enforcement tells Salguero Olivares they know 100% he committed the crime.
9: 9 years, man, 9 years that girl's family has suffered. Just wanting closure, man. That's all they want. The time is now, Miguel.
10: Defense questions focused on the police investigation. During cross-examination of Chapel Hill Police Captain Johnny Britt, they pointed to pieces of evidence that weren't tested. Prosecutors then asked lead investigator Britt if she would do things differently looking back.
12: Ultimately, it doesn't make or break what we found in that apartment. It doesn't negate any of that DNA evidence that we have in the apartment and on Faith's body.
8: We have also been hearing from a fingerprinting expert from the state crime lab here this afternoon. She testified a palm print from a wine bottle at the crime scene is a match to the defendant. We'll hear more from her tomorrow. Live in Durham, Monica Casey, WRL News.
2: Thank you, Monica. Looking ahead, Durham Public School Superintendent Dr. Anthony Lewis will host a community town hall on Thursday. It'll be from 6 to 7:30 p.m. at Riverside High School. He'll be discussing recent and ongoing safety incidents and concerns after the school was put on lockdown 3 times last week. Fortunately, none of the lockdowns amounted to anything. Still ahead, the power of AI.
1: Leaders say it's becoming more influential and could soon be hard to stop. The growing security risks and how leaders hope to guard against them.
13: Here in Eastern North Carolina, we play by the rules. We know the difference between right and wrong. But Lori Buckhout isn't from around here, and it shows. Buckhout was arrested for drunk driving, putting lives in danger. And instead of owning up to it, Buckhout tried to get out of it by name-dropping a 2-star in the Pentagon. Who does she think she is? Lori Buckhout even campaigned with a convicted sex offender, a man who spent 6 years in prison for multiple felony sex crimes against children, some as young as 14. And he spent a decade on the sex offender registry. Lori Buckhout was even caught and fined for insider trading after she bet on her own race. Everything Lori Buckhout does makes it clearer and clearer. Lori Buckhout just isn't one of us. Lori Buckhout just doesn't belong in Congress.
14: I'm Don Davis, candidate for Congress, and I approve this message.
13: Paid for by Don Davis for NC.
15: It's week 9 of the football season, and Vance County hits the road to Wake Forest this Friday when they take on the Heritage Huskies. Scout Hughes and Doc Askew have all the action for you in this Northern 6 Conference matchup. Pregame will be at 6:50 p.m. with kickoff at 7 p.m. on WIZS Henderson, your community voice for news and sports. 1450 a.m., 100.1 FM, and everywhere all around the world on WIZS.com. 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
1: Our county-by-county coverage takes us to Lee, Cumberland, and Chatham counties.
2: In Lee County, the parking areas at Kiwanis Family Park will be temporarily closed on Thursday. The crews will be repainting and resealing the lots. They'll be closed until next Tuesday. This is near the playground and the splash pad. The park will stay open during this work.
1: And to Cumberland County, the North Carolina Department of Transportation is hosting input sessions on the future of Ramsey Street. Crews want to reconstruct the 7-mile stretch from MLK Boulevard Freeway to Bethune Drive into 6 lanes with a raised median. A session will be held tomorrow night from 5 to 7 at First Baptist Church.
2: The Chatham County with a library will host hands-only CPR and AED learning sessions this month. The goal here is to help people respond to cardiac emergencies. These sessions will be offered at the Goldston Public Library and Chatham Community Library in Pittsburgh. The programs are free and open to the public. Registration is required.
1: Safety first. The gates open Thursday for the 2026 State Fair. But first, the food and ride inspections have to happen. How state employees are making sure visitors are safe.
20: And record-crushing heat is on the way this week, but it will be followed by a pretty dramatic drop in temperatures. I'll let you know when and where there could be some patchy frost coming up.
21: When you think of Christmas, you usually think of giving. It might be giving gifts or cookies, maybe even your time. But Billy Graham reminds us of what Jesus gave up for you and me.
22: 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From flaming fingertips, he spun worlds into space. This earth was created for him and by him. 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The whole universe sang his praise.
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22: 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The stars had stopped in their courses. The angels chanted. Heaven looked on in wonder as God became man.
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21: 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We're the Billy Graham Evangelistic Association.
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1: Less than 2 days until gates open at the state fairgrounds, but before the crowds arrive, each ride is inspected to ensure it is safe for thrill seekers.
2: And of course, safety is top of mind after what happened at a Georgia amusement park yesterday. WR's Justin Lundy joins us live from the fairgrounds after getting a closer look at the process. Justin?
0: This is my craziest thing ever.
3: Yeah, dozens of fair rides have been inspected so far. So far, the zip lock has been already good to go, but behind me, you can also see there's a few other rides that still need to be fixed up, like the hot rod, bumper cars, and of course, the State Fair Flyer, and engineers and employees are working around the clock to make sure that they are up for operation. Now, the Labor Commissioner, Luke Farley, gave us a behind-the-scenes look at how the State Fair checks rides before thousands of people climb aboard. Farley also acknowledged the deadly roller coaster incident at Six Flags in Georgia this afternoon, and his office has been in touch with authorities in Georgia to understand what happened so they can learn and apply those lessons to rides here. All fair rides must be inspected before they operate, and inspectors are looking at every detail.
4: We're looking at the way the bolts are tightened. A lot of these things are taken apart and reassembled, so the bolts have to be tightened appropriately. We're looking at safety restraints and making sure those all operate properly. We're checking welds to make sure everything has been welded properly and those welds hold up.
3: Now, roller coaster rides and fair rides come with different rules and regulations, but if you're looking to see if the ride that you get on is safe to actually get on, you can look at this sticker behind me. That's what you can look for when you come to the State Fair on Thursday or anytime after that. But for now, reporting live from Raleigh, Justin Lundy, WRAL News.
2: Justin, this comes on the heels of that horrible accident at an amusement park in Georgia. Six Flags temporarily closed 9 rides at its parks in the U.S. and Canada, including 2 at Carowinds in North Carolina, after a man fell from a roller coaster to his death. Witnesses say the 42-year-old man fell out of the Goliath roller coaster. Now, the company is temporarily closing similar rides in these 2 countries as a precaution. That includes the Fury 325 and Thunder Striker at Carowinds. Those rides and others were made by the Swiss company Bollinger & Mabillard.
1: The co-owner of Prime Barbecue in Knightdale is suing celebrity prime pitmaster Christopher Prieto over plans for a new restaurant at Hub RTP. Prieto announced the Prime STQ project along Carolina Hurricanes defenseman Jacob Slavin back in October. In a lawsuit filed last week, Prieto's original business partner Fred Von Cannon says that he was shut out of the deal. Von Cannon owns 48% of the Smoke Embers, which is Prime's ownership company. Prieto owns 52%. The lawsuit also accuses Prieto of using Prime's barbecue name, recipes, employees, and money to launch the upcoming Prime STQ project. Jacob Slavin is not named in the lawsuit. The filing seeks to block the use of the Prime name ahead of the planned spring 2027 opening. And WRL did reach out to Prieto for a statement. He said in part, "Prime Barbecue has been the focus of my professional life, and our team remains focused on serving our guests and moving the business forward. I dispute the allegations and remain confident in my position."
2: More than 112,000 bottles of extra strength acetaminophen sold on Amazon have been recalled. The pills are made by Aurobindo Pharma, but sold under Amazon's private label. Not clear if anything is wrong with the 500 milligram caplets. The recall is based on consumer complaints that some of them were discolored. The FDA hasn't assigned a health risk classification to this recall yet. More than 77,000 Hot Hands rechargeable hand warmers are being recalled because they could start a fire. Manufacturer Kobayashi announced the voluntary nationwide recall because the product's lithium-ion battery can overheat and ignite. According to the Consumer Product Safety Commission, no incidents or injuries have been reported. If you have these products, stop using them immediately. The company is offering a full refund.
1: Child support guidelines have changed in North Carolina. The new guidelines impact updated support schedule, high-income cases, low-income parents, one-time payments, and clarified terminology. The goal is to provide guidance to district court judges, attorneys, and child support workers. The guidelines will go into effect on January 1st. Nearly one in five U.S. households are behind on bill payments. According to a new survey, households reported their financial situations had worsened from a year ago and were likely to be weaker in the year ahead. Rising delinquencies could trigger lenders to tighten credit, ultimately cutting households off from borrowing that currently bridges their budget gaps.
2: This week, international timekeepers will vote on whether to eliminate leap seconds starting next year. Those are tiny adjustments to coordinated universal time that keep atomic clocks synced with the Earth's rotation. Now, timekeepers have never subtracted a second, but they say this could become necessary under the current system. Apple announced a new smart speaker called HomeView. It has a screen that is also connected to Siri AI. The device will come in two models, one that sits on a table, another mounts on a wall. HomeView has a $299 price tag, and it will be available next month.
1: All right, let's talk weather with meteorologist Kat Campbell. She has all of the new things we're talking about. Frost, the 90s, some rain.
2: One week.
20: I mean, we got everything but snow in the forecast here to talk about this week, and I think a lot of people are probably happy about that one. So we've got 90-degree heat back tomorrow. That would be the latest 90s ever recorded at RDU. The latest previously was October 10th in 2017. A small chance for rain Friday evening. That's it for rain this week. And also the potential for patchy frost on Sunday. A strong cold front coming our way, knocking us down from 88 degrees Friday afternoon all the way down to 41 Sunday morning. And that's the low in Raleigh. That means we're likely to see some spots get even lower than 41. We could see 40 in Durham, 39 in Sanford. We may be looking at patchy frost up into parts of Person County, Granville County, Vance County, up toward the Virginia border, mid to upper 30s expected. So it would likely be light frost, but that is a concern. So we'll be watching it closely. A live look at Pinehurst, a beautiful evening for a round of golf. I think a lot of people have that idea. If you like warm weather and you like golf, this is your week. You're going to love it. Temperatures are still in the mid-80s at this hour. 87 there in Southern Pines, 83 in Clinton, 82 in Roxboro and South Hill, mid-80s around the Triangle and Rocky Mount. We are nearing record highs again this week, and this is why high pressure is building in from the west. It's going to be right over top of us, and that's what helps temperatures climb into the 90s tomorrow. Potentially 90 in Rocky Mountain, Goldsboro, 91 in Raleigh and Durham. And then as we look ahead to Thursday, it's not going to feel like October either. Mid to upper 80s expected. And then by Friday, temperatures still climb back into the mid to upper 80s with that small chance for rain. Friday night is when our cold front arrives and sends temperatures crashing down for the weekend. Your bus stop forecast tomorrow morning, not as cool, but a comfortable start to the day. 62 degrees. Tomorrow afternoon, low 90s, unusually hot, especially for this time of year. So coaches, take note with the players who may be practicing outside tomorrow. Make sure they've got plenty of water. Temperatures stay hot through the work week, and as soon as we get to the weekend, it is blustery and cooler. 66 Saturday, 64 Sunday, so it's really going to be nice during the days, but it will be pretty chilly by Sunday morning. And then next week, we've got some gorgeous weather continuing for the North Carolina State Fair. High temperatures will be in the 70s. 60s and 70s, that is true fair weather. It's going to be off to a hot start, but we knew that that true North Carolina fall fair weather would arrive eventually.
1: We love it. Nice little flannel at the state fair. Come on, it's amazing. Thank you, Kat. Well, keeping up with AI, it's becoming more powerful, but cybersecurity experts say it could make attacks faster and harder to stop. Coming up, how researchers are working to respond to keep personal information safe.
2: And coming up in our news at 6 o'clock, pocketing gas tax savings. 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You can report suspicious prices. And refund fumble. Some NC State fans still out thousands of dollars months after the Wolfpack's game in Brazil was canceled. Bob on Your Side is uncovering new information about what the company is telling fans. Those stories and more coming up at 6 o'clock.
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2: 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Hey, you know what? Were it not for me being here at work, this is where I would
10: want to
2: be.
10: That's where you would be?
2: That's my second choice.
10: Beautiful.
2: Playing some golf at Pinehurst. Mm. It's a wonderful place to be, even though I found myself in those bunkers and in the waste areas on many occasions, pretty much every time I've played that course. But it is beautiful to see. Hundreds of supermarkets across France have been hit by cyber attacks.
10: Yeah, refrigerators and freezers in stores saw temperatures shoot up to 50 degrees Celsius or 122 degrees Fahrenheit. This caused a lot of spoiled food, as you can imagine. There were also some fires as a result of it. The supermarket and food service chains affected included Intermarché and Carrefour.
2: Governor Josh Stein proclaimed October Cybersecurity Awareness Month. He's encouraging all North Carolinians to prioritize online safety and protect themselves from online threats and scams. The FBI says North Carolinians lost more than $431 million to internet crimes in 2025. More than $15 million of that was related to artificial intelligence. Speaking of AI, it can draft emails, analyze data, and perform everyday tasks. But as these systems become more capable and independent, experts are warning that they may also create new security risks.
10: As both AI companies and governments debate what regulations are needed and just who is responsible for enforcing them, experts say the pace of development is making it harder for cybersecurity defenders to keep up with the growing threats. Ivan Rodriguez looks at the risks and how to guard against them.
11: Despite the AI apocalypse hype,
16: when people act like all of humanity is at risk in some intimate way, that is going too far.
11: Microsoft co-founder Bill Gates warns it's not the AI agents we should fear, but bad actors and ineffective guardrails.
8: When you have bad people, no safeguards, and then the latest models, we are going to have a lot of negative surprises.
11: Gates points to bioterrorism as a key concern, but Carnegie Mellon professor Matt Fredrickson says AI also poses more mundane-sounding risks, like exposing software flaws, leaking sensitive data, or aiding human-driven cyber attacks, which can be done in minutes or seconds, reducing the window for cybersecurity teams to respond.
12: That puts defenders on a completely different footing.
11: In late August, 128 companies, including OpenAI, Anthropic, and Microsoft, signed on to a letter urging businesses, governments, and other institutions to act quickly to boost cybersecurity to keep up with the increasing capability and sophistication of new models. Fredrickson says recent incidents involving some AI models finding ways around security restrictions, like the OpenAI Hugging Face breach, demonstrates capabilities once associated with experienced human hackers, raising new questions about how fast the technology is advancing.
12: It says two things, pretty simply, that the technology is far along, especially in cybersecurity. And, you know, we still have a lot to learn about how these systems are likely and will behave when you put them in a real environment.
11: I'm Ivan Rodriguez reporting.
1: And we've done so many stories on AI data centers in recent months in communities both big and small. We've looked into how the centers affect energy prices and the environment. You can find our coverage right now on the WREL YouTube channel.
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13: Greetings in the name of Jesus. Jesus is Lord. This is Pastor Bruce LeGates, and you're listening to the Joy Christian Center broadcast. If you can, grab your Bible and study along with us. Now enjoy this faith-filled song, and then we'll go right into today's lesson.

0: Let's take your study note, return to the Bible. Let's take a look at this thing. Jesus commanded us, we, the church, Jesus has commanded us to go into all the world and preach the gospel to every creature. Is that true?
1: Yes. Amen.
0: Right? That's according to the Bible. The founding fathers of the United States of America were Bible readers and followers. And they took this commandment seriously. Because of this, our founding documents are based on the Bible. Now, in our Friday night Bible studies, we are studying the U.S. Constitution. We've already studied the Declaration of Independence, and now we're studying the U.S. Constitution, going through it section by section, paragraph by paragraph, reading every word of it, and discussing whatever we need. And then we also have a video that goes with it, teaching. So we know, and our teachers are Christian teachers on the video, and they point out where the Bible is used in this, in our Constitution, okay, and how it's connected, and how the Declaration of Independence and the Constitution refer back, that they're connected. The Declaration of Independence is like it sets out what we want to do as a nation, and then the Constitution shows you how we're going to do it. Because of our founding fathers being Bible readers and followers, our founding documents are based on the Bible, as we just read about all the quotes during that time period. Founding Father Patrick Henry said, "It cannot be emphasized too strongly or too often that this great nation was founded not on religions, but on the gospel of Jesus Christ." Our first president, George Washington, said, "To the distinguished character of patriot, it should be our highest glory to add the more distinguished character of Christian." So yeah, well, we want patriots. We want patriots. But what's more important, we want to be Christians. Our first president, George Washington, said, again, "To the distinguished character of patriot, it should be our highest glory to add the more distinguished character of Christian." And then our second president, John Adams, stated, "We recognize no sovereign but God." Sovereign is a ruler. "We recognize no sovereign but God, no king but Jesus." These are the people that had Constitution formed, they wrote the Constitution, wrote the Declaration of Independence in the Constitution. These are the minds based on the wisdom of God. Okay, let's pick up the next paragraph. Sister Pastor Lorraine, let's read down through 1980.
1: "Over the more than 240 years since our founding, the Christians of this nation have allowed Satan to control the majority of our educational system and governments."
0: Let's read that again. Over what now?
1: "Over the more than 240 years since our founding."
0: So since our founding, all right.
1: "The Christians of this nation have allowed Satan to control the majority of our educational system and governments."
0: We have let the devil come in, take over, because we have allowed them to kick the Bible out. You say we allowed it? Yeah, you'll see. Hold on. Consider what?
1: "Consider what we allowed between 1960 and 1980.
0: All right, take these one at a time.
1: Abortion, the murdering of innocent babies in the womb.
0: We've allowed it. It was done by Supreme Court justices, ungodly Supreme Court justices. Now, we had at least five of them that were ungodly. I think it was five to four, because we have nine of them, you know. But we let enough anti-God people get on the Supreme Court of the United States that they thought it was okay to go inside a lady's womb and kill the little baby. And those people that want that abortion, they change the words around to make you think it's a lady's body they're protecting. They're not. They're killing a little baby. That is not her body. That's a baby. We let that happen. Now, what's the

0: Don't misunderstand me. We love everybody, but we want people to come legally, right? Going forward. Now, our country, let it happen. Our country opened the borders up. I mean, we almost put an invitation out for people to come across the border. So if anybody's listening to me and you came across the border, don't think I'm not mad at you. I'm mad at our own country for not doing a better job. Because a lot of situations where we had companies that wanted people to come across the border so they could get their labor, and they didn't want to stop the border crossings. But as a result, we got a lot of drugs and a lot of bad folks too, along with the good folks. The good folks and bad folks came across the border. But we need to have the wall up, and we need to control who comes across. We need to be able to check them out. And somebody say amen.
1: Amen.
0: All right. What's the next thing we let happen?
1: Removal of prayer in public schools.
0: So we took the Bible study out, and now you couldn't even pray. Little simple prayers, just praying for your preacher, for your principal, praying for your teacher, praying for classmates, praying over your meal. They wouldn't let you pray. You had to do it quietly so nobody could see you, I guess. And then what's next?
1: Outlining of the Ten Commandments being displayed in public schools.
0: Oh, we can't let the students see the Ten Commandments. It says they might even look at them and think about them and meditate on them. They might even obey them. Like honoring God, honoring your parents, don't commit adultery or fornication. See, they want adultery and fornication. They promote adultery and fornication, the Democratic Party. They promote it. They got all kinds of sex programs for little kids to try to tell them it's okay for sex, and showing them how to put a condom on at a little age, and then trying to tell them that maybe you're a girl in a boy's body, a boy in a girl's body. I'm telling you, they are depraved people. That's why we need to return to the Bible. We need the Bible back in schools. It needs to be taught to everybody in school. We need to learn Bible verses. It didn't used to be a problem. Oh, what about separation of church and state? That is a lie straight from hell, the way you think it is, the way the Democrats say it is. Separation of church and state is not in the Constitution. Never was, never will be. It was in a letter from Thomas Jefferson assuring the Baptists that the state would not bother the church. But it was never to keep the church out of the state. And in 1947, ungodly Supreme Court justices changed the meaning of Thomas Jefferson's letter, switched it around, and made it a lie. That letter had been brought up before in previous cases in years before, and it was used correctly. But in 1947, the Supreme Court turned it around. The ACLU lawyers, I believe it was ACLU lawyers that helped them turn it around, and misquoted it, misused it, and said we must have a tall, impregnable wall to separate government from the church, from the government. When Thomas Jefferson, if you go back and read his letter, he was simply telling the Baptists, we will never interfere with you. You're free to have worship like you want to. Don't be afraid we're going to come tell you how to baptize and what you got to preach on, da, da, da. No. Because there's a wall between our government and you. We're not going to come over there. But it was a one-way thing. And it wasn't trying to keep the church out. Because after that, Thomas Jefferson went to church in the White House, U.S. Capitol. Every Sunday, Thomas Jefferson, when he was president, went to church in the U.S. Capitol building. How about that? They used the U.S. Capitol building for church all the way through up past the Civil War. Isn't that something? They had church in several locations

0: in Washington. They had it in the Treasury Department, in the Capitol Building, in several places. There was never any need for separation of church and state the way that Supreme Court ruled. And that was ungodly. It should never have been done. But you see, when they put ungodly judges on Supreme Court and they act like they're supreme, and we do nothing about it, what could have been done? Our congressmen could have impeached those judges and said, we are going to bring you before the Congress and we are going to get rid of you because you're acting on something that's not right and you're lying, and they could have replaced those judges. A Supreme Court judge is not there for life. That is not true. They say, oh, it's a lifetime appointment. It is not a lifetime appointment. It's only a lifetime appointment if you are not impeached. They can bring charges against you and get rid of you. They can. But we let it slip. Nobody said a word when they made that ungodly ruling. Well, the left crowd, the left, we call them the left, the non-Christians are called known as the left, the Christians are known as the right. The left remembers that, and they used that again in the 60s when they got rid of prayer and Bible study and got the Ten Commandments off the wall. And then the same minds said it was okay to murder little babies in the womb. Why? No Bible. The bottom line is no Bible in the people's hearts. Their hearts were darkened. Dead hearts with no God. So they're going to pursue ungodly things. You understand? Now watch this. Let's pick up there. All these ungodly laws.
1: All of these ungodly laws came through unconstitutional rulings of judicial activism by the Supreme Court of a majority of ungodly judges.
0: Note, I want to go slow. You read good and you read fast, but I want to let this sink in. Read that again slowly. Everybody read with her.
1: All of these ungodly laws came through unconstitutional rulings of judicial activism by the Supreme Court of a majority of ungodly judges.
0: These things were made law, but guess what? The Constitution says only Congress can make a law. But are these not laws? Is not abortion legal today? As far as the law? Isn't it against the law to have Bible study in public schools in general and have prayer in schools? I was sponsored by the school I'm talking about. You can do it, the students can do it, but I'm talking about, and they don't let them put the Ten Commandments back up. However, they made a ruling that was unconstitutional because they're not qualified to make that ruling. They should have sent it back to Congress and let Congress determine these things. And Congress represents we the people. Now, this judge that there's so much fight over, this judge is going to the Supreme Court, he's a Christian. Not perfect like nobody else, but he's a Christian. And he would most likely help change these things. And the left, ungodly people, do not want him. And that's why they are lying and cheating and doing all kinds of ungodly things to try to keep him off the court. These laws, these ungodly laws, came through the unconstitutional rulings of judicial activism. That's what they're called. They're activists on the court. They're doing what they want, and they say, I don't care what you people want. We don't care what the whole country wants. Our U.S. Constitution clearly states that the laws are to be made by the Congress, not the Supreme Court or the presidency. See, Congress makes the law. The president signs it into law, or he vetoes it and sends it back to Congress with some corrections, or and they have to make changes and so forth, or they can override his veto by two-thirds majority, but it goes back and forth, and finally the president, it won't become a law until the president signs it. Unless, if he won't sign it, if they get two-thirds majority, then they can overrule him and make it a law. So if we had a bad president, which we don't right now, but if we had one, I mean, Trump's not a bad president. He's a good president. Not perfect, but good. Okay? He's the best friend Christians have had in many, many, many, many, many, many years. But we have a way to set up to get a law, a good law passed, if we had good congressmen and senators. It comes down to you and me. We got to make sure we vote for good congressmen and senators. We the people basically did nothing to object to these unconstitutional actions, to our much regret and harm. So these were made law unconstitutionally. These Supreme Court justices should have been impeached. They should have been impeached. Gotten out of office. But no, our Congress did nothing. They took the responsibility of Congress out of Congress's hands and took it upon themselves just to make a law, just because five unelected men, those five Supreme Judges, see, there was nine Supreme Judges, but five of them went for this mess. And they make the whole country suffer. Why? No Bible. It all goes back to taking the Bible out and Christians not doing our job. Several things must happen to change this, starting with returning to the Bible. Parents must have Bible study at home with their children. Everybody read that sentence again with Pastor Lorraine.
1: Parents must have Bible study at home with their children.
0: And if I can read both of them, start with several.
1: Several things must happen to change this, starting with returning to the Bible. Parents must have Bible study at home with their children.
0: You must do it. God in Deuteronomy chapter 6, verse 7, he instructs us as Christian parents, and this is from the Amplified Bible. Read with Pastor Lorraine.
1: You shall teach the word of God diligently to your children, impressing God's precepts on their minds and penetrating their hearts with his truths, and shall speak of them when you sit in your house, and when you walk on the road, and when you lie down, and when you get up.
0: Now, notice diligently is highlighted there, or is in bold. You shall teach the word of God diligently to your children. You got to do it. I mean, people take their kids and they get them in sports. Nothing wrong with sports, in the right place. But they spend hours helping them throw a ball, throw a football or throw a baseball or shoot basketball. Taking to practice, taking to ball games. Can't miss a ball game. But how many parents in America have that same attitude about church? Can't miss church. It doesn't make any difference. They don't. You see, they've lost respect for church. They've lost respect for God and his word. You can spend all this time doing this and that and the other, and leaving God's word on the table with dust on it. We come to church Sunday mornings past the ball field. It's a ball field near our house. And during baseball season, the little kids are playing, they're all different ages, you know, little league, whatever they are. They got all these different names for the different leagues. But anyway, I'm telling you, the parking lot is full at 9:30 in the morning or earlier. I'm telling you what, you think they're having a state fair there or something. Fool, kids everywhere and cars everywhere. And I thought, boy, well, wonder if any of them would think about that. Would they get up there? Would they be sure they're in church? That, you know, would church be that important to them, I should say? Where are their priorities? How are you training up your child the way it should go? You're training your children. It's okay. We got to make the ball game. We got to make the practice. We got to do this. But we don't have time for God and His Word. We don't have time for Bible reading. We don't have time for church. If we make it, okay. If we don't. But boy, we got to be at the ball team. Got to be on the ball game. Now, you know I'm telling you the truth. And that's the mess this country's in. We've made idols out of sports. Now, I enjoy watching a good game. I enjoy seeing a good game. But I'm not going to miss church for one. You might say, well, you're the pastor. You can't miss. But I'm talking about even when I wasn't a pastor, I wouldn't miss church for a ball game. You got to be kidding me. My parents raised us going to church every single Sunday. We never missed Sunday. Never. I mean, never miss Sunday church. Never. On vacation, we were in church on Sunday. We found a church somewhere, and we were in church. We were so fortunate. My dad had to go to Europe and teach it, a couple of places there in Europe and different stuff, and we went with him. And he found a English-speaking church wherever we were on Sunday, and we went there. So I was trained that way. Train up a child the way he should go. When he's old, he won't depart from it. So how are we training our children? What happens is the whole country has mistrained the children, and so we got half the country are serving the devil and voting for ungodly politicians. Okay? And ungodly presidents. Some people may say they're Christians, but I don't know how a Christian can be pro-abortion. I have no idea in my mind how anybody that loves Jesus can think that it's okay to go inside a woman's womb and murder that little baby and think it's okay. Now, if they've done it, God will forgive you, but it's not right. When the light comes on, you change, right? Now, before I was saved, I was a registered Democrat. Back then, the Democrats weren't that bad, but then they were just embracing abortion. When I got saved, I realized the Democrats were pro-abortion, and I immediately changed my registration. I would not be unequally yoked together with baby murderers. The Democratic Party, the party is a party of baby murderers. You want to be yoked together with that mess? Not me. How are you going to explain that to Jesus when you stand before him in heaven? I'm not saying you got to join any Republican Party or anything. I'm saying, but there are, you can be unaffiliated. Just be unaffiliated. You can vote whatever way you want to do. Right? But get out of that mess. Don't be yoked together with these baby murderers. Don't be yoked together with these pedophiles. Abortionists and adulterers and fornicators. Man, they love that mess. And I'm not saying that, I'm just saying that you got bad people in all kinds of parties, but the main thing is get back to the Bible and don't be yoked together with unbelievers. If they think abortion's okay, I would classify them as unbelievers. So, parents, grandparents, you shall teach your children and grandchildren the Word of God diligently, impressing God's precepts on their minds and penetrating their hearts with His truths. When you do that, they'll get saved. They want to get saved. You shall speak of them, speak of God's Word when you sit in your house, when you walk on the road, or when you drive to the mall, when you drive wherever, when you lie down, when you get up. then vote. Vote for pro-life Christians who love God and obey the Bible. Find out. Now, when election time comes, I'll have some things to help you with. I'll have some voter guide stuff to show you. I tell you who's supporting the Bible. The best we'll call people and find out people. How we can do it. I've met a couple of them that I'll share with you. They are Christian people and love God and are pro-life. That you and I can vote for here in our area, okay? And I'll share that with you. Let's read what Ronald Reagan said. He was our 40th president. What did he say, Pastor Ryan? Read with her. Y'all help her read that.
1: If we ever forget that we are one nation under God, we will be a nation gone under.
0: If we ever forget we are one nation under God, we will be one nation gone under. And that's the crisis we're in now. That's why there's so much in this nation, so much fighting between parties, because Jesus said it would be this way. It's good against evil, evil against good. And in our political system, most of the good people, most of the Christians have aligned themselves with the Republican Party. And most of the evil, ungodly people have aligned themselves with the Democrats. You choose you this day who you're going to serve. Who you going to be aligned with? I'm telling you before, as a minister of the gospel, as a representative of the Lord Jesus Christ, I would not be unequally yoked together with Democrats. I would change my affiliation immediately. Get it changed. And if you don't like the Republicans, that's fine. Become unaffiliated. Don't have to like either one of them. Amen? But vote Holy Ghost. Vote the ones that believe the Bible. We'll close with this scripture here. 1 Timothy. Go to 1 Timothy 4, please. 1 Timothy 4. You know, we're talking about, making idols out of sports. 1 Timothy chapter 4. And we look at the 8th verse. See, nothing wrong with sports in the proper place. But don't make a god out of sports. And that's what America has made, a god out of sports. 1 Timothy chapter 4 and the 8th verse. Let's read this with Pastor Lorraine, please. 1 Timothy 4:8.
1: For bodily exercise profiteth little, but godliness is profitable unto all things, having promise of the life that now is and of that which is to come.
0: All right, let's do it again and read it slowly.
1: For bodily exercise profiteth little.
0: All right, so bodily exercise has some profit, but it just profits a little bit.
1: But godliness is profitable unto all things.
0: All right, so if you're going to get in the Bible, and godliness is profitable unto all things. Having what?
1: Having promise of the life that now is.
0: All right, it'll help you now where you live here in this earth. And?
1: And of that which is to come.
0: It'll see that you get to heaven. It'll help you in heaven. It'll help you get to heaven, help you do better in heaven. Now read the whole thing, please.
1: For bodily exercise profiteth little, but godliness is profitable unto all things, having promise of the life that now is and of that which is to come.
0: Listen to these other versions. Training your body helps you in some ways, but devotion to God helps you in every way. Devotion to God brings you blessings in this life and in the future life also. Here's another one. Physical training is good, but training for godliness is much better. Physical training is good, but training for godliness is much better, promising benefits in this life and in the life to come. See, you're not going to take your muscles with you to heaven. You'll have whatever muscles you need, but you won't take. You're not going to take your all that with you to heaven. But your spirituality, you will. Listen to this one. While bodily training is of some value, godliness is of value in every way, as it holds promise to the present life and also to the life to come. And finally, this has come from the complete Jewish Bible. For although physical exercise does have some value, godliness is valuable for everything, since it holds promise both for the present life and for the life to come. And I'll get you copies of those scriptures, Lord willing, for next time. You'll have those in your, they'll be part of your study notes next week. And somebody say amen. Amen. So you see, there's no doubt we need to get back to the Bible. The reason we've got this mess in our nation, the fighting between parties, the fighting between all kinds of people, it's because we've taken the Bible out of our life, out of the schools, out of the government, and we said we don't want God. And there's half the country still don't want God. But thank God, actually more than half of it do. We got to get those that do, we got to convince them to vote. We got to convince them to get there and go vote. The problem is Christians haven't even gone to vote. Some Christians have stayed home and wouldn't vote. Now that is an ungodly action. You got to get out and vote. You must be registered to vote. Get registered to vote if you're not, and vote. And vote Holy Ghost. Vote for what the Bible says. Vote pro-life people. People that believe in the sanctity of life. Somebody say amen.
1: Amen.
0: Hallelujah. Pastor Lorraine, I want you to come up here with me if you would. Keep that going. Just keep that going. She's got, people have saw last week, people got to meet Sister Pam. And they hear Pastor Lorraine. They didn't get a chance to meet Pastor Lorraine. But she's going to pray with me. And you get to meet her too. Can you say hello to everybody?
2: Hello.
0: Put your microphone and say, God bless you all.
1: God bless you all.
0: Tell them, say, return to the Bible.
1: Return to the Bible.
0: Amen. Amen. Let's pray. Father God, we thank you for this word. We thank you for your patience with these people, of all of us, with us and the rest of this nation. Help us, the Christians, do our part. We pray for the pastors to be bold to preach like this and help their people go out and share the gospel. And Lord, the more people we get saved, the more people we get turned on to the Bible, the better the whole land will be. And then the better the quality of the politicians will be, or the candidates will be. We'll have better people to choose from. We can elect Christian people to be our rulers. And then we can have Christian judges on the Supreme Court that will do the right thing, that will obey the Constitution, that will be constitutional justices that believe the founders had it right when they made the Constitution. In Jesus' name we pray. We ask you to cause this message to be sealed in our heart by your Holy Spirit, and help us go out and be doers of this word and not hearers only. Help us return to the Bible and teach our children and grandchildren at home, and teach ourselves. Help us make sure we have our daily Bible study and devotional time every day. We ask it in Jesus' mighty name. Anyone listening to this message and you have not given your life to the Lord, say this as Pastor Lorraine prays with me, and the church congregation pray as Pastor Lorraine prays. Just anybody that you have not given your life to the Lord, you're not sure you're saved, just say, Dear Heavenly Father,
1: Dear Heavenly Father,
0: I need to be saved.
1: I need to be saved.
0: Jesus is the Savior.
1: Jesus is the Savior.
0: I believe with all my heart.
1: I believe with all my heart.
0: That Jesus went to the cross.
1: That Jesus went to the cross.
0: He died and shed his blood for me.
1: That he died and shed his blood for me.
0: To wash away my sins.
1: To wash away my sins.
0: I repent of the past.
1: I repent of the past.
0: I renounce the works of darkness.
1: I renounce the works of darkness.
0: Forgive me, Lord.
1: Forgive me, Lord.
0: For all sin.
1: For all sin.
0: I receive my forgiveness.
1: I receive my forgiveness.
0: I confess with my mouth.
1: And I confess with my mouth.
0: What I believe in my heart.
1: What I believe in my heart.
0: You raised Jesus from the dead.
1: You raised Jesus from the dead.
0: He's seated at your right hand today.
1: He is seated at your right hand today.
0: And he's coming back again for us.
1: And he's coming back again for us.
0: In the meantime,
1: I confess.
0: Jesus the Christ. The Messiah.
1: Is my Lord, Master, and Savior.
0: I am saved.
1: I'm born again.
0: Help me find.
1: A good church.
0: Where I can grow in your grace. And be the child of God. You have designed me to be. In Jesus' mighty name. Amen. Hallelujah.

0: Lord, we rejoice in you. This is the day that the Lord has made. We will make a decision. It's a decision you make.
1: This is Pastor Bruce LeGates, and I trust and believe your faith has grown and increased today, that you have been encouraged and strengthened, that you will be brave in the Lord Jesus, and that with boldness you'll be on fire for God, sharing His love and His message of salvation and deliverance. Now go and preach and do what you heard today. 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Until our next Bible lesson, remember, faith, trusting and believing God. Faith comes by hearing, and hearing the Word of God.

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